0: Deadlines, keeping you informed about the important stuff.
1: Good morning, this is Holly and Jess with your 10am Zedlines. In local news, residents in the central Queensland town of Claremont are being urged to conserve water after both pumps at Teresa Creek Dam failed on Monday. Isaac Regional Council has replaced one pump and is working to repair the other, while water tanks are being refilled and water quality monitored. Residents can still use water for drinking, cooking, bathing and flushing toilets, but outdoor water use is banned.
2: Inner-city residents in Newstead have recently slammed plans for a skyscraper that will tower surrounding buildings. The developers from the Pico's group used the 2032 Olympic Games to bypass the neighbor high limits. The $400 million tower is set to hold 184 apartments, and a double-story rooftop recreation area while exceeding the limits of the 2014 Brisbane City Building Plan. The development is still in the public notification period, with the majority of submissions being opposed to the plans.
1: In national news, the New South Wales Independent Planner has approved the biggest ever coal mine project to go ahead, allowing mining at a Hunter Valley project to continue until 2045. The Independent Planning Commission says the impacts on climate change will be, quote, outweighed by economic benefits, employing 1,500 people in the local area. The divisive decision drew in more than 10,000 public submissions concerning the project and has been described by climate groups as, quote, a carbon bomb.
2: One Nation's primary vote has reportedly climbed as the coalition's vote has sunk to its lowest level yet, decreasing to 22%. The Guardian's essential poll reported the coalition's has failed to capitalize on growing criticism of Labour despite increasing scrutiny of the government's handling of the economy and the inflation. Response to the OpenAI hack and the newly unveiled migration plan. The poll showed major support from coalition and One Nation voters for cuts to immigration and voice support for hardline enforcement, including forced deportation. One Nation saw a 2-point increase in support, up from 23% in August, while the Greens maintained a consistent 12% primary vote.
1: In international news, Morocco has its first female prime minister. King Mohammed VI has appointed Fatima Ezra El Mansouri, mayor of Marrakesh and former urban planning minister, to form the next government. She is the second woman to lead a government in the Arab world after Tunisia's Naija Boudan. Her party won the most seats in last week's election, but with only 97 of 395 seats, it falls well short of a majority. She called the appointment truly historic and a source of pride for Moroccan women.
2: For your weather today, Brisbane is mostly sunny. It's currently 21 degrees with an expected maximum of 25. The fire danger is moderate, and the UV index is predicted to reach 7, which is in the high band.
1: That's all your news for 10am. 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
3: 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Interest. Variety.
4: G'day, Costa Zulio with you here on 4ZZZ. Here's a pretty good list of bands for you. Regurgitator, Powderfinger, Pangaea, Dreamkillers, Midnight Oil, The Cruel Sea, Not From There, Skunk Hour. I could go on. And if you're as old as me, you might have an inkling as to what all those bands have in common. Lachlan Gould, or as most of Brisbane knows him, Magoo, and has either produced or engineered all of those bands and plenty more as well. He's now a lecturer in contemporary music at the University of Sunshine Coast. His research focuses on practice-based music production approaches, theoretical uses of space, and the music industry and cultural geography. We're going to try and unpack all of that today. Magoo, welcome to Talking Zeds.
5: G'day, Costa. It is fantastic to be here.
4: Oh, look, that's a pretty handy list of artists you've been able to work with over the years. Before we delve too much into the past, tell me about what you're doing now at the University of Sunshine Coast.
5: Well, I guess running the music program. I'm currently only acting as the program coordinator, but you know, I have run the program before. We've got a good little team up there of myself. There's Andy Ward and Bryony Luttrell, and we've developed a really good kind of pragmatic degree based around kind of surviving in the music industry more than becoming a virtuoso on your instrument. Just the things that we feel are important, the things that I've certainly feel are more important in the music industry.
4: Because survival is the key these days, isn't it, I think?
5: Yeah, it's like it's such a fascinating area to work in because the music industry, there's, you know, the gatekeepers are gone and everyone thought that would be fantastic, but it's actually made it kind of quite difficult to survive.
4: What do you mean by the gatekeepers?
5: Well, it used to be the major labels and, you know, multinational corporations. They still have a massive amount of power because they've got all the marketing money.
4: Because it's shrunk a lot too, hasn't it? Whereas there used to be six majors. I think we're down to like three or four basically.
5: Yeah, it's three now. But it's made there's a lot of opportunity for independent artists, which is fantastic, but there's just so much noise out there. There's like more than 100,000 songs uploaded on all the streaming platforms like today alone.
4: Yeah.
5: And it's really hard to get noticed in amongst that without a lot of money behind you, no matter how good you are. So, you know, there's pluses and minuses, but if it comes down to going, well, this is my passion and I'd like to earn an income from it, there's a lot of different balls you need to have up in the air to get that happening now. There's no longer that sort of like, you know, genius discovered from their bedroom with a demo and then next minute they're in studios in LA and they're, getting songs played on the radio and then they're touring, et cetera.
4: Yeah,
5: that kind of dream is over.
4: That was the promise, wasn't it? That was the promise. Well, we'll get back to that in a minute, but let's, we'll kick off with a little bit of music before we go too far and you can tell us all about this one. You didn't record this one, of course, but
5: no.
4: I think it was pretty formulating in your development.

0: Oh, you guessed it, the Ramones there with Blitzkrieg Bop Costanzulia here with you. You're listening to Talking Zeds on 102.1 for Triple Z, and we're talking to Magoo, music producer, engineer, academic, Lachlan Gould, or Magoo, most of us know him as. So you learned to play the guitar to the Ramones. Tell us that story.
1: Well, I didn't necessarily learn to play the guitar to the Ramones. I wanted to. I was into music with my friends at school, and we'd discovered the Ramones, this amazing band. And I think part of this story is also part of, like, the accessibility of music wasn't the same back then, as you know. But to get into a band like the Ramones was quite a lot of things were involved. You had to go to the import record stores, Skinny's, Rocking Horse, Kent's, and buy these records, quite expensive on import. So there was kind of this barrier there already. But anyway, myself and friends, we just loved the Ramones. And, you know, I bought a leather jacket when I was 15 and I've still got it. So we... You know, the interested in the guitar was kind of like, well, let's get some guitar lessons. So myself and a mate, Ash, we went and got guitar lessons down at Mount Gravatt Central. And we both had different teachers. And my teacher wanted me to read notation, sheet music. And I was learning the Beatles, which at the time I did not like the Beatles. So it was all, you know, sort of lovey-dovey, love you, love me do. I do love the Beatles now. I'm obsessed. But back then, that was not what I wanted to hear, not what I wanted to do. And I think I learnt Creedence Clearwater Revival, Down on the Corner, how to read the sheet music and play the melody. And it kind of, number one, I didn't like practicing, and it wasn't really what I wanted to do. But my friend, Ash, he had the cool guitar teacher. So he'd just go in there and say, look, I want to learn a bit of Sweet, the Hootagurus,
0: Bittersweet,
1: yeah. Yeah. He was like, how do I play this song? And he would show him, and then, of course, we'd take in the Ramones songs, which, you know, would have taken the teacher 2 seconds to go, oh, it's these four chords. and then Ash started showing me. So, Blitzkrieg Bop was probably one of the first songs that, it's pretty simple to play, that I learnt how to play. But I think through that whole experience, what I learnt was, Ash just had this natural gift for you know, that's probably not the terms I'd like to put it into, but he had a good ability at playing the guitar. And myself, I had to work at it a lot. I had to practice, and of course I didn't like practicing.
0: No, but it was none of us do.
1: No. But it was also that knowing. I often say it's one of my first sort of production things, knowing that I wasn't very good. I could tell.
0: Okay.
1: I've recorded heaps of people that just don't know.
0: Yeah.
1: that was kind of one of my first production decisions, was to abandon the guitar. But it was good. I got a basic knowledge. I can play, you know, basic major minor chords. I think it was 6 months when I was 15, and then I kind of abandoned it and just watched my friends sort of blossom as musicians, and they formed a little band. And
0: then did you end up behind the desk then? Is that kind of what happened?
1: Well, I had a good job at Woolies, and I bought myself a Aria SG copy, and I had an amp. And Ash had a guitar, but he didn't have an amp. So they started a band. I can't remember the name of the band now, but, you know, they would play at the Orient and the Treasury and wherever around. Scarlet Fever was one of them. Well, they were called the

0: by four, and you just be flicking these switches on and off in time with the music. So I did that, but what it did, it put me next to the sound person, and I kind of looked over and went, oh, maybe I could do that, and that's, you know.
1: And that's how it started?
0: Kinda, yeah.
1: Yeah. You went to university, did like a mechanical engineering degree?
0: Yeah, straight after school. I did what my dad wanted me to do.
1: Sometimes that works, sometimes it doesn't. But in amongst all that, you then went off to a Pyramid Studios, or which was Byrne and Ross, and that was in the old Target building.
0: Yeah.
1: And tell us about that experience.
0: Well, my good mate Jeff Lovejoy, he'd done the course the year before. Ash ended up joining this band called The Lost Boys for a little while there, and I would hang out with them all the time, kind of like hair metal back in the day. And they were born out of like a goth rock band, so. But, you know, that was what was happening in the late 80s, you know, pre-Nirvana. And I was hanging out with them, and, you know, I sort of had this idea that maybe sound would be the thing. So, yeah, I just signed up at the beginning of my third year of the university degree. So it was 1990. And I did a six-month course at Pyramid. And that kind of told me that, you know, I had a bit of a passion. I was there to hang out more than everyone else, and I really enjoyed it. So, you know, they kind of said to me, look, you've got a bit of a knack for this. You should consider a career in it, you know. Yeah.
1: And part of that is the networking thing, isn't it? And I think that's got a lot... That really hasn't changed in getting through, you know, if you want to work in contemporary music and stuff like that. That hasn't changed, has it? You need to make those networks.
0: No, and if anything, like coming back to the university thing, that's one of the, you know, like I'm not here to try and sell a university degree, but that's what I've seen at my time at universities, is it throws a whole heap of students who necessarily don't know each other into a group of people that have similar interests, and that, you know, networks can form in that environment, and it's kind of like, you know, Brisbane, you know, I know I don't need to say this to you, Costa, but it used to be quite small, and it has just grown exponentially. Yeah. And the scene was like that. It was quite small, but now it's really sort of fractured, and it's here, there, and, you know, I'd like to see it develop more in the suburbs. It's a different scene to what it was when I was growing up, certainly.
1: Certainly. You mentioned Jeff Lovejoy in there, you formed a pretty influential partnership with Jeff back in the day in the Brizzy scene. So you're both doing live sound, and then you went on to do Black Box.
0: Yep.
1: Tell us how that all worked out.
0: Well, Jeff kind of got me my first job at Red Zed's studios. He was the in-house engineer, and I used to just look after the rehearsal rooms, and that would allow me to sit in on sessions. So I sat in on many sessions with Jeff, and it's a different culture up in Queensland to Sydney and Melbourne with learning how to be a music producer. In Sydney and Melbourne, you'd be in these massive big studios, and you would assist, and... You know, the whole rule of assisting is you don't talk, you don't make suggestions, but you get to watch the producer, engineer work. And there's a similar kind of setup at Red Zed's where it's a very small studio. I couldn't really, you know, intervene and say, hey, have you thought about doing this? Which is good. That's the first rule of assisting. But I got to hang out, and eventually I ended up getting some sessions there. I became the demo person, and, you know, we all had to record Joe Castellana, King of the Zuffalo, who would get these grants and, you know, record the Zuffalo flute with his cousin sequencing the backing track.
1: I don't even know what a Zuffalo flute is. What's a Zuffalo flute?
0: Oh, I'm just trying.
1: I know what a flute is. I worked in the...
0: I have a feeling, Costa, it is of Greek heritage.
1: Oh, is it? Yeah, well, I bloody well should know, shouldn't I?
0: I'm not sure on that. Yeah, someone should fact check that for us. But he used to play this very specific kind of flute, and he would tour all over the world. But we all had to record... Joe Castellana, and you know, and I think it was actually recording Misery, like a death metal band. Yeah. Jeff recorded them, and we weren't really into death metal, but he was just getting a bit sick of it. He's like, going, "Oh man, I just don't think I can mix it." And I just went, "I'll do it," and I put my hand up, and

0: Yeah, I mixed their first record, and it got five skulls and hot metal.
1: Oh, wow.
0: And, you know, like it's not like that set everything off for me, but...
1: It was incremental, obviously.
0: It was, incremental. But, like, to go back to your question, Jeff and I started collecting equipment that we would bring into Red Zeds to just sort of add to the collection of gear there. And eventually, over time, we ended up having so much equipment that we were like, well, all we need is a computer and, well, Pro Tools was the program. All we need is a way to record, and we've got a studio. So that's... basically was the essence of the beginning of the Black Box.
1: The Black Box. Yeah. Well, let's grab a couple of tracks now from those formative Brizzy years. We'll have a bit of a chat about them in a moment. You're on 4ZZZ 102.1. This is Talking Zeds. My name's Costa, and we're talking to Magoo, Lachlan Gould.

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0: Oh, Dream Killers there at their sinister best with the track Sarah, and before that we had Colossus from Pangaea. And you're listening to Talking Zeds on 102.1 for Triple Z. I'm Costa Zulio, and we're talking today to Lachlan Magoo Gould. That might be the easiest way to say it. That's how you're actually credited that way on a few albums, aren't you?
1: Yeah, and I actually tried to not be credited as that, like inverted commas Magoo.
0: Yeah, yeah.
1: It was just more that was a very typical roadie way to refer, that there always be inverted commas, like the nickname in the middle.
0: Yeah, yeah.
1: So I was usually either Lachlan Gould or Magoo. So, you know, but yeah, people put what they want on the back of a record, you know.
0: We'll keep the inverted commas
1: out. I don't care. Yeah. I respond to all of the above.
0: You mentioned while Pangaea was on that you forgot about the backwards solo you put in there.
1: Yeah. So, you know, there was a fantastic story that Pangaea recording around basically sneaking in, recording the drums and the guitars in amongst another recording that was paid for by Ruart, a song called One on a compilation. We sort of recorded and mixed it really quick, and then they were like, we've got time left, what do we do? You know, they chucked down the drums and the guitars to this EP. And then, you know, we came back in. It was like, oh, this is really good. Let's finish it off. And actually listening to it, I think also the vocals, the little distorted bits of Ben, and I can kind of hear myself experimenting and playing around with sound a bit more than just simply pressing record and going, this is the vocals, let's capture the vocals. But yeah,
0: a lot of delay in there and that sort of stuff.
1: But not delay on everything. You know, the chorus is kind of dry and there's a little distorted bit and then it goes back to the delay. That's kind of, I don't know, very much. I can hear myself just sort of doing what I always still do now in a way with production. I can hear it back then. But yeah, it was the guitar solo. I'm pretty sure we recorded that on 24-track, 1-inch tape. Anyway, I don't want to bore you with technology. Well, I know it doesn't bore you, Costa, but the listener. But, yeah, like, to do the guitar solo, I remember, I think the song was kind of finished.
0: Mm-hmm.
1: And maybe we'd done the guitar solo and was like, oh, it's a bit sort of average, you know.
0: Mm.
1: So we're like, well, let's try it backwards. And, like, I'd never, I had done it once before with a reverb, but I never recorded a guitar solo backwards. So you had to sort of...
0: So you recorded it on the 1-inch tape, so you didn't go like to anything smaller on the quarter-inch or anything like that?
1: No. So we had one track free, and which is kind of dicing with death because because you sort of literally need to mark up the desk, what's on every track, and kind of take that tape and flip it over backwards. And then
0: so you literally cut it.
1: No.
0: So that's
1: just letting me know what's on each track.
0: Yeah.
1: But then you have to physically flip the tape over backwards.
0: So when the spool that's normally on the left goes on the right,
1: on
0: the left.
1: Yeah. And you're often in the middle of the tape.
0: Mm-hmm.
1: So you've got to do it with two people so you don't crinkle the tape. And then you have to play it from the end of the song. And you just got to take note of where you are. And I remember we did it a few times and we had to say, oh, Jim, you know, remember when you start, you're at the end, not the beginning. So, you know, start the high stuff.
0: So you're recording it backwards.
1: Yeah.
0: And then you flip it back over.
1: Yeah, and you also need to find the cues backwards. So, you know, like, and then I hear it now and I'm like, oh, it's just so rewarding to actually, you know, that was, back in 94 or something like that. And you know, like it was kind of the recording that kind of people in the scene around town were going, oh, this Magoo guy's doing something here, you know.
0: Something different.
1: Yeah.
0: You touched on it before. You've seen an incredible shift in the way music is recorded now and what it was like in the 80s and 90s when you started out. Everything going from analog to digital for a start is a massive change. It's now possible to do a lot of that music recording in your bedroom. But you mentioned before that, you know, it's kind of, I guess, like I said, there's advantages and disadvantage. What are some of the big ones? What is easier now for an artist starting out or a musician starting out than it was, say, 20 or 30 years ago?
1: Well, recording anywhere.
0: Yeah.
1: You know, which is that's been a focus of my kind of academic life, looking at the DIY recording studio, and something that I loved and had a lot of success with. So that's kind of why... that's been a focus of mine. So that's one of the benefits. You no longer need to be, you know, we're in a kind of treated room now, you know, a good environment to, you know, talk and speak, etc. But we could be in a bedroom and, you know, move the clothes aside and sing in the cupboard, and it will absorb the sound enough so that you can get a pretty good recording. So there's tricks and stuff, but you can record anywhere now. So that's pretty amazing. You can record with a laptop and an interface, you know. So, you know, like Billie Eilish, like there's been plenty of people before Billie Eilish that have done stuff like this. The Eurythmics Sweet Dreams is a bedroom recording.
0: Oh, is it?
1: Yeah, yeah, on 8-track, but it was analog with sequences, but, you know, it is a bedroom recording, so that's 1983. But like Billie Eilish proved it, that in a bedroom, a microphone, a decent interface and a computer, you can do anything. But there's a, you know, there's caveats with that, and you know, myself, I feel lucky that I've gone through that analog era, and I can see the computer kind of emulate the tape machine and how it operates. And now there's new things that are completely divorced from that, like programs like Ableton that are really different to how other programs work. But one thing. It's kind of knowledge of what you're doing at home can be hard, and then you're lost in a nest of YouTube. Like, how do I, you know, record the vocals properly? You'll find 10,000 videos, more, you know, and people giving you tips. It's like, who are the right ones? Who are the good ones? So that's hard. I think option anxiety is hard. We've just got so many things at our disposal. Like, if we go back to Pangaea, that was a pretty simple studio, and we wanted to do something different, and we had to do crazy things like flip the tape upside down and do all that stuff to push that little studio to its limit. And I kind of quite like that, like pushing things to their limits and trying to reduce options.
0: Yeah, yeah. Well, you kind of you pushed yourself and the band and a lot of things to the limit when you went off and recorded Regurgitator in a bubble off in Federation Square. And that link, if people don't know, Regurgitator back in the day was kind of the side project of Ben from Pangaea, who we just heard before. So that obviously Pangaea kind of went by the wayside, unfortunately. But Regurgitator was birthed out of that. So give us a little bit of... Well, actually, let's play a song first. Let's play a track that from Regurgitator.

0: You're on Talking Zeds. 102.14 Z, that was Regurgitator and Blubber Boy. We're talking to Magoo, Lachlan Gould. Magoo, tell us about that one. Tell us about your relationship with Regurgitator.
1: Well, yeah, we'll skim across this really quickly, I guess, because yeah,
0: it's a long relationship.
1: It's a long story, yeah. There's actually a book you can buy.
0: You want.
1: Yeah, I wrote a book about with a colleague about Unit, a 33 and a third book.
0: Okay.
1: But yeah, Regurgitator, yeah, born out of the ashes of... Pangaea was still going at the time. Brasilia had... Well, Martin Lee left Brasilia. I don't think they'd broken up. And then Kwan had kind of... I think Zoroastria was still playing. So they were like a super group at the time. And it was probably through Paul Curtis. Paul Curtis is the link through all of this.
0: Definitely. And he was a massive influence, you know, through his management, through, you know, putting on gigs, his artwork back in the...
1: Incredible.
0: Funkyard, all that stuff, yeah.
1: So... Like, through Paul Curtis, I was mixing for the Dream Killers live, and I did that for about 2.5 years. And Pangaea kind of came around. I think Paul was starting to help them out. He wasn't necessarily managing them. But by the time Regurgitator came along, Paul was definitely on board, and I'd moved along from the Dream Killers. I seemed to be the person to record them, and we did that Hamburger EP, and they got signed off the back of that. Michael Parisi, the A&R guy, was fantastic. And you know, like, if we just listened to Blubber Boy, and I can still remember, that was a bit of a shift for them at the time to go into this kind of pop music, sort of Breeders-y styled sort of...
0: It still
1: slacker.
0: Had a bit of crunch with it, though.
1: A bit of crunch, which, you know, I'm probably to blame for that. it was a twist, and also the lyric in the chorus with a C-bomb in there.
0: It got played all over commercial radio, if I remember correct.
1: Yeah, you were right.
0: And it's there, and nobody batted an eyelid.
1: No. But I still remember a big, long conversation about, you know, it's fine to, you know, say F, and, you know, I don't want to swear without a warning on Triple Z. But, I remember the big, long discussion, and then recording it really quickly, and, you know, it kind of... continued on with Regurgitator's success. But then, you know, we ended up recording the debut album mostly in Thailand, you know, which seemed pretty crazy at the time.
0: So that was Tuplang?
1: Tuplang, yeah. And that went really well for them. They supported the Red Hot Chili Peppers the week it came out. I did front of house sound for them on that, which was interesting. Let me know that I wanted to stop doing front of house sound after that tour.
0: How come?
1: I just sort of thought, like, this was before the PAs were what they are now.
0: Yeah.
1: And, like, in short, I thought it sounded like shit. And it wasn't necessarily my fault. Like, I heard the Chili Peppers as well. And they had this guy, Dave Ratt, who is, like, a world-renowned live front of house guy. And I didn't think the Chili Peppers sounded much good either. There's probably other...
0: Yeah.
1: Socio-political things going on behind that. But I kind of thought, if this is the top, I'm not that interested.
0: Yeah.
1: You know, because, you know, we did Rod Laver Arena and Boondall. Yeah. And
0: big,
1: like,
0: shows.
1: Yeah, all the big shows. And I remember one of them, we got there 20 minutes before they had to go on, and that was just chaos. Like, doing that in a small venue is one thing, but doing it at an entertainment centre is another.
0: Because you've got a whole crew, you know.
1: Yeah, just getting the gear
0: on
1: and off. Yeah. So that was Tuplang, and then we did Unit, which was in a crappy old warehouse in the valley. And that was kind of my first foray into DIY recording. Like, rather than going to a studio, the band bought the equipment. We used ADAT tape, which is a pretty shitty medium, but it was the first cheap digital, sort of prosumer quality, almost professional, but not quite. But that sort of let me realize the technology doesn't matter. It's more about the songs and capturing the moment. And I think that's what Unit really taught me. You know, and of course, that was a huge success, triple platinum, blah, blah, blah, arias, all that sort of stuff. And then, of course, following that up was a sort of tense time, and there was issues going on with the band. Martin Lee had an accident in Perth, and things were never quite the same after that. And there was a bit of tension, and we ended up recording Art mainly in a sort of a rented beach house at Watergoes Beach, which, fantastic environment to be in, but I remember every afternoon the sun would come into the main area where we'd set up, and we couldn't see the computer screen, so we'd just go for a swim. And, you know, there'd be 3 hours of the day just where nothing would happen. It's lovely, but, you know, we spent 9 months making that record, and...
0: Wow.
1: Yeah.
0: That was a long time back then.
1: Yeah, it was. Well, it's certainly a long time...
0: Anywhere, yeah.
1: Well, in Australian terms.
0: It was only Fleetwood Mac that went any longer, and the Eagles, wasn't it, really, you know?
1: Yeah, yeah, yeah. Back then, Michael Jackson.
0: Yeah.
1: You know, spend years making records. Anyway, that was a tense moment, and I think after that record, we all decided to part our sort of... separate ways. They went and recorded the next one kind of themselves. They also used Andy Gill from Gang of Four in the UK. They did some of it in Kwan's basement. And then we, of course, got back together for The Bubble.
0: Yeah.
1: Yeah.
0: So give us an outline on... It was... I don't know. The concept was in a bubble, in a plastic box, basically, in the middle of Federation Square. You're going to record an album.
1: Yeah, yeah, yeah. Well,
0: when that was pitched at you, what did you think?
1: After going to Thailand and setting up our own studio in a warehouse in the valley that was not soundproofed, and then going to Watergoes Beach, again, not a soundproofed environment, and kind of writing this sort of... The Art was still relatively successful for the band. It was like, I'm happy to do whatever.
0: Yeah.
1: But yeah, the idea was born around, Paul Curtis should probably call in and talk about this, but he'd talk about it for ages. I think Paul initially had the idea when probably around Unit or maybe after Unit, where are we going to make the next one? Because there was always this sort of statement around where we're going to record and what kind of environment, and let's do something different, like something outside of what is common within the music industry. And he had the idea, let's record in the middle of Queen Street Mall, like in a glass box or something. And everyone went, oh, you're crazy. And I think he even said, let's record on the Mir space station. You know, crazy,
0: only
1: crazy.
0: Paul could come up with that.
1: Yeah, yeah, yeah. Crazy, crazy ideas. And everyone just sort of laughed it off. But then eventually, I think Kwan was in the UK having a break, and he saw David Blaine hung in a glass box over the Thames doing, you know...
0: Okay, yeah.
1: Trying to not... I can't imagine that. But he saw that and noticed the spectacle of it. So it was also around the early days of reality television and people realising that maybe banal things were kind of, in some ways, entertaining if you produced it right. So kind of, I guess, all these ideas coalesced and The Bubble sort of grew. Paul did a lot of work getting Channel V on board. It cost a lot of money, I believe, to get a Perspex box built in Federation Square.
0: I'm not surprised.
1: To have cameras everywhere, 24/7 coverage, like Fox Digital, there was a dedicated channel. And, of course, we had a daily show on Channel V. You know, so there was a lot of sponsorships and all sorts of things to make,
0: so you
1: make
0: ate,
1: that happen.
0: Slept and recorded there.
1: Kwan's mum was the chef us.
0: Eating would have been an amazing pleasure.
1: Yeah, yeah, it was incredible. And particularly when she used the hash oil dressing on the salads. just to keep things entertaining.
0: Good
1: for
0: on
1: us.
0: Your mum.
1: Yeah, yeah, yeah. It was a pretty out there time, and 21 days in a public space, kind of feeling like you're being watched.
0: All the time.
1: All the time. This is before broadband internet. It was, you know, YouTube was the thing, but it hadn't really taken off. There was all these... It felt really ahead of its time at the time. I think I was pretty burnt out after that record. I think everyone was, yeah.
0: Well, you know, being on display for 21 days is going to do anyone's head in, isn't
1: yeah,
0: it?
1: Yeah,
0: yeah. So, all right, so tell us about this track from Mishmash, which Mishmash was the was the album that came from it. So tell us about this one. This is My Friend Robot we're about to hear.
1: Well, there was this... Yeah, so it was in Federation Square on the corner of Swanston Street, and there was the train station there. What's the main train
0: station? Flinders Street.
1: Flinders Street. So it's on the corner of Flinders Street and Swanston. And there was this busker guy who would be on the corner, like just across the road from where the bubble was, and he kind of had a tinfoil hat and silver suit and silver face makeup. And I think he was one of those kind of like, you know, would stay still kind of...
0: Oh, okay.
1: Yeah, mime type things, and people would just stand there watching him for ages and he wouldn't move. I think that's what he did. I can't quite remember. But he is the essence of this song, us looking out at him and watching people watching him. Yeah, so it's this kind of meta kind of thing. So Ben was like... wrote a song about it.
0: Here we go. This is My Friend Robot from Regurgitator.

0: That's regurgitated there from the record Mishmash that was recorded in the bubble, and the song called My Friend Robot. Yeah, my name's Costa Zulia. We're talking to Magoo about his recording career and stuff. You did mention before, Magoo, about the Beatles. You weren't kind of into the Beatles. We're about to play a track, Tomorrow Never Knows. So tell us about that one. What was it about that that, you know, kind of made you get into the Beatles?
1: Well, there was those two sort of distinct periods of the Beatles where when they were touring and when they weren't touring. And I guess I kind of got into that second phase pretty heavily. And I'm not sure if it was Kwan getting me into the Beatles. Like, we listened to a lot of the Beatles around making Unit. Or if it was me getting Kwan into the Beatles, I can't really remember. But there's a few touchstones on Unit, World of Sleaze, and Just Another Beautiful Story, where we just you know, they were really just dedications to the Beatles. So I guess it was that second phase when they just dedicated themselves to recording and were taking lots of drugs and just making amazing music.
0: Let's have a listen to it now. Got the news up next. This is Tomorrow Never Knows. The Beatles.

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1: Good morning, this is Jess and Holly with your 11 AM Headlines. In local news, scientists have discovered fossils from an ancient coral reef buried deep beneath or by Queensland. They were found during a 3 kilometers deep drilling project in the Adelaide Basin, including corals, ammonites, and trilobites, dating back more than 325 million years. Researchers hope the samples will help expand the ancient marine environment and why some prehistoric fish grew to such large sizes.
2: The family of a teenage girl who died of an overdose in Queensland State Care are demanding answers about their daughter's tragic death. The 17-year-old was found dead in an Ipswich residential care home on the morning of the 12th of September, but the family are yet to receive a written explanation from the Department of Child Safety regarding her death. The family is seeking an explanation as to why she wasn't checked on earlier that morning and how she was able to access drugs while in care of the department.
1: In national news, a 70-year-old Canadian sailor has been rescued by the Australian Navy after his catamaran began sinking about 1,000 kilometres from land. Southeast of Christmas Island, Mr. Rutledge escaped in the digging and spent 15 hours adrift before a search plane found him. A helicopter from HMS Supply then reached him to safety, and by the Navy's account, he arrived on board minus his trousers. He's now on his way to South Africa and says his boat's escaped hatch appeared to detach on its own.
2: German au pair Joanna Paulina Gorek is one of many au pairs struggling to come to Australia after a slowdown of working holiday visa processing times. After applying for a visa on the 3rd of September and spending more than $1,500 on administrative fees, Gorek's host family in Melbourne cancelled their offer for an au pair position, citing a lengthy visa waiting period. A spokesperson for the Department of Home Affairs has reasoned the slowing down of working holiday visas to better prioritise those on second and third year visas.
1: In international news, Premier League football club Manchester City has been found guilty of 114 financial breaches in which the club dominate the sport. In what has now become the biggest scandal in Premier League history, the club is guilty of financial misconduct worth over $1.7 billion, which included submitting inflated figures for sponsorship deals. Executives for the club have continued to deny any wrongdoing and plan to continue against the verdict.
2: For your weather today, Brisbane is sunny. It's currently 24 degrees with an expected maximum of 25. The fire danger is moderate and the UV index is predicted to reach 9, which is in the very high band.
1: That's all your news for 11 AM. We will be back tomorrow morning with more. In the meantime, you can find us on Facebook or head to 4zzz.org.au.
3: Thank you very much, Holly and Jess. Have the rest of the day off, won't you?

0: Not from there, with a track called Sich Offnen. You're listening to Talking Zeds on 102.1 for Triple Z. My name's Costa Zulio, and we're talking to Magoo, who's doing a whole lot of things. He's an academic now at Sunshine Coast Uni. He's recorded everyone from Gurgitator, Powderfinger, Pangaea, Dream Killers, Midnight Oil, Skunk Hour. It's a very, very long list, and you recorded these guys as well. You recorded Not From There.
1: Yeah.
0: You forget what a great song that is. You haven't heard it for a while.
1: Yeah.
0: And you hear it again.
1: Yeah.
0: And
1: it's one of those ones where I guess I don't like to blow my own trumpet too often.
0: Go right ahead, mate.
1: But it's one where I really feel like we captured the energy of the song and of the band in that moment. And it just really, I really enjoyed working with Not From There. Some of my favourite recordings I've ever done are with that band, where we kind of really did sort of let loose in with experimentation in almost like a Brian Eno type way of,
0: Have you got something that can give us an example?
1: I remember...
0: That's not too technical?
1: I remember recording a song called Insect World, and it was winter in the 90s there somewhere, and we were at Sunshine Studios, had moved to the Valley, and we just couldn't get the right vibe for the vocals. So we ran a microphone, plugged microphone lead into microphone lead into microphone lead, just an SM58, but ran it outside the building so that Hines could basically be cold.
0: Okay.
1: Because that was what we were trying to capture. He's from Austria, and he was trying to feel like what it was like back at home. So he was outside, kind of freezing in the cold, delivering this vocal. And, things like that. We would go to quite extreme lengths to get the right take. It was no just like, okay, this is the song. Let's just press record. Okay, that's it. Next song,
0: We were talking before about the change and how things had changed from analog to digital and all those sort of things. But I guess... just as a little kind of a reminder to any musicians out there who might be going out and sometimes spending a lot of money on a studio and on a pretty hefty hourly rate, what are the do's and don'ts that you'd say for a young band now who might be heading into the studio for, say, the first time?
1: The do's, be a band.
0: Okay.
1: That's
0: sounds...
1: It's becoming a rarity. Like, just the world is moving. Neoliberalism is just taking over everything, and we're all becoming these isolated little worlds. And it's just so easy to make an amazing song at home on Logic without collaborating with anyone. You use Logic Drummer, and the drums sound great. And you bring up all the patches, plug in your guitar, and you can make a full song at home without interacting with anyone. And I do really, as difficult as it is, it's great to collaborate and make music with other people. When you work hard at it, it's always hard work, but it can be just so rewarding. And that's probably one part that I notice, particularly with students. They all come in and they're all great at making their own music on their laptop, but when it comes to collaborating with people, it all becomes very awkward, and it's, you just need to get over that sort of awkwardness. But there's all the usual things that haven't changed. It's like, be prepared before you go into the studio. I'm really big on pre-production, and I had a large period of my time where I just didn't bother with it. And it was a lot of because of Regurgitator. They sort of started hating pre-production. So for Unit, we didn't do any pre-production. They went in, we wrote, all the songs happened in the studio. And when it works, there's nothing better.
0: But that's a real luxury too, isn't it, to be able to do that?
1: I was never able to do it again. it happened every now and then. But generally... it was a one-off where it worked. And I did it, like, with Midnight Oil. There wasn't a lot of demos. There wasn't fully formed songs. They were sick of demoing for the record company. I did a record with Spiderbait. There was no demos. And it just becomes so tiresome. It works a lot better when you've got a fairly good idea that you're trying to capture in the studio.
0: So when you say pre-production, it's coming in with, reasonably well-formed songs and ideas.
1: Yeah, maybe a crappy recording. Maybe you've done that recording at home on Logic with Logic Drummer because it was too hard to get into a demo studio to capture things really quickly. That's how it used to be done. It's fine to have that scratchy sort of version, but just a bit of a more of an idea than kind of, I've got this melody and here's a drum beat, you know.
0: Because sometimes that, you know, ghetto blaster in the middle of the recording, in the middle of the rehearsal room, sometimes they're the things you try to emulate, those sorts of things, and they're so hard to sometimes emulate that the energy and what you found or what you heard in that in the rehearsal studio and then put that into practice.
1: Yeah, well, that's where pre-production really comes into it. Like, I love sitting in the rehearsal room with the band and working out the tempos before anyone's thinking about it. As soon as you're in the studio and you want to record to a click track, it either is going to be too fast or too slow. It's never quite right. But when people aren't there, okay, you could just play that song in the rehearsal room. They just play it at the tempo they're meant to play it. You work out the tempo there. So there's things like that. And I love working out arrangements, you know, with the band and performing them. Like, at the end of the day, like, even now in the world of AI and just the way streaming has kind of sucked out recording incomes, live performance is really important. And at the end of the day, the song's going to be performed live. And I've always loved messing with an arrangement in the computer and completely changing it, but still, it's always better that if you work it out beforehand. So, you know, just being prepared really makes a difference when it comes to recording. And then I also think, you know, it's fine to go to a studio, pay the big bucks for a weekend or something, and then do some overdubs at home and then go back to the studio and mix it, or find someone else to mix it, or something like that. Like, you can do a lot of stuff at home and really add to a recording like you couldn't do before.
0: Yeah, your research focuses on, and I quote, spatiotemporal attitudes toward recording space, and he posits that DIY recording

0: there'd be, you know, people on talkback going, can you move that microphone closer to the snare drum? And there'd be people measuring it going, oh no, if it gets any closer, we're at risk of distortion, you know. So it very much was, the studio was born out of being this kind of science lab, very technical kind of space, and there was very much do's and don'ts. Then we move into a more factory mentality where the recording studio, we've got places like Motown, which work 24/7. You've got a crew of sort of 13 to 15 band members that come in, play on a song. They finish up their session because of union hours, and then another band comes in and plays with another artist. And they go around the clock, and they're just churning out music. And, you know, it's... Motown is kind of an exaggerated example of it. You've also got Sigma Sound in Philadelphia. But still, the multi-track recording, when the record industry are doing very well, becomes like a factory trying to churn out as much music as possible and make as much income as possible.
1: Yeah.
0: Whereas now the recording studio has shifted into this kind of do-it-yourself space, which... Brisbane has always been that space. I've come out of that space and, you know, thank God for the Saints and the go-betweens who kind of carved that way forward, and it still seems to be in the essence of the water or something where, you know, with Regurgitator, it's like, yeah, let's build our own studio. We're signed to a major label. Let's use the advance to build our own studio rather than simply go to a fancy studio where it's all set up and... almost burn the money and you never get anything back. If you buy the studio, you've got the equipment. So that was a very early version of it, and it allowed me to sort of realise the most important thing is the songs. And now, you know, so many records are just made in non-traditional spaces and domestic environments that I really think it is the norm now, rather than paying your big bucks and going to the studio with the, you know, all the outboard equipment and a big console.
1: Yeah, and I guess that is, you know, kind of reflected in some ways the amount of stuff that's coming out as well, isn't it?
0: Yeah, very much.
1: Because if you're not spending 10, 20, 30, 40,000 or more on a studio, you can do it at home for $5,000.
0: Yeah.
1: Or probably not even that, you know, if you're doing everything. And then there's AI coming into it and everything, isn't there, now?
0: Yeah,
1: so
0: yeah.
1: Maybe we should talk about that after we have a song.
0: Sure.
1: From Front End Loader.
0: Oh, lovely.
1: We don't understand you.

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0: here on Talking Zeds. That's Custard with Girls Like Us and Girls Like That. And we don't understand you from Front End Loader. You're listening to Talking Zeds on 102.1 for Triple Z. My name's Costa. And we've got Lachlan Gould, or Magoo, as many of you would know. He's a most of the work he does now is at Sunshine Coast Uni as an academic, teaching the younger musicians and audio engineers how to get around and do what they do. Now, those two tracks, tell us your involvement in those two.
1: Well, We Don't Understand You by Front End Loader. I've made a couple of records with Front End Loader, mm-hmm. and always enjoyed working with those lads. And I remember there was a review for that where I really, again, I guess I felt like I nailed it. And they said, this sounds like someone driving their Tirana XU1 straight into a brick wall. And I was like,
0: nailed it.
1: So, you know, I had a lot of great times with Front End Loader. And, of course, Pete Kostich, the drummer, has been playing in Regurgitator for a very long time. So, you know,
0: actually, I remember him playing in a sorry to interrupt you, a black metal band called Nazul.
1: Yeah.
0: With, I think, Lachlan Mitchell, who's another Lachlan,
1: yes.
0: who's a audio engineer,
1: yes.
0: as well, was in that band. And I remember seeing them down at Metal for the Brain in Canberra, and they were all in these like hoods and all. It was really, you know, really kind of spooky. And Pete was backstage, and he had a full setup of practice pads, and he just sat there, and he's playing, like, warming up and doing everything. And then they went on stage, and if you've ever seen a band like a black metal band or a band like Nazul, were just like, it's just kind of this wash. You can hear what's going on, but the whole thing's just a wash, and it's an incredible thing to see and hear. But then when he got off stage, I said to Pete, I said, how do you know where you are in the songs? Because, you know, there's really no cues or anything like that, or if they were, they're very subtle. And he said, I count from start to finish of every song. And that's how he gets from, you know, from the start of the song to the end of the song.
1: Yeah.
0: Amazing. Yeah. You know, great drummer.
1: Yeah, incredible drummer. And, you know, he's been in so many bands. Like, he's in the Hard-Ons as well, which, you know, I think Lachlan Mitchell was their producer, like, recently. Like in a lot of different styles as well. Like, Pete is quite a versatile drummer. And yeah, that's probably how he remembers songs. Like, this one's 220.
0: Yeah. You know,
1: like, that's how many times, how many bars there are to the end.
0: Yeah.
1: An absolute machine, you know, on the drums.
0: And Custard?
1: Custard. Well, so Custard, the Lover Armour record, was probably, again, a really fond memory in the studio. We had a great time. Just very open. And one of the, like, probably after making Unit by Regurgitator, I moved into this way of recording where, I'd never really liked the factory style of recording, where it would be like, okay, we've got 3 months to make a record, let's record the drums. And after week one, all the drums for that record are recorded. We're just going to spend the rest of the time overdubbing on those drums. And the drummer would get really bored, and sometimes they'd just leave or take no further part in the recording. And I kind of liked it more when, like, through doing Unit, because they were writing the songs as they went, we sort of started recording the songs in groups of two. Maybe be a Kwan song and a Ben song, and eventually it would more be, I'd do two Ben songs, and then Ben would go away and write more songs, and then I'd do two Kwan songs.
0: Okay.
1: And they kind of switched like that, so they'd be in and out of the studio. And it was actually quite nice just working on small groups of songs. So for the Custard record, I started recording, we just spend a day working on a song. So the drums might be completely set up in a different room, and everything would be completely different. We would just work on the song all day, and then the next day we'd just work on another song. So after 2 weeks, you'd then go back and listen to the first song, and it'd be like, oh, who is this? I don't even remember what happened. And, you know, it was just a really great experience, a very spontaneous group of people. And
0: creative,
1: yeah. It's, the music's not complicated, but they actually pick things up so quickly. It was really rewarding to work, and just funny. Just incredibly funny. Yeah.
0: After you left Black Box Recording, of course, Jeff is still running it very successfully. Eventually, you went off on your own and built Applewood Lane. Some pretty noteworthy artists went through there. Jungle Giants, who we're going to hear soon. Art versus Science, Tex Perkins, and the Dark Horses, and the Gin Club. What was it like running your own studio?
1: Oh, it was just the same as running it with Jeff. Like, Jeff and I, we tended to... we had various periods where the studio would become too busy for either one of us to AB. That's often how we worked. He'd book it for a week, I'd book it for a week, you know, but eventually it'd be like, well, I want to book it for 4 weeks. And it's like, well, he'd be like, well, where am I going to record during that time? So it just was... just around being busy and keeping it going and keeping two spaces going. For a little while, it was almost like a co-relationship where it was like Black Box's gear, but in our house.
0: Hmm.
1: So in short, it was the house that...
0: Am I right in remembering that it was out of Brisbane?
1: Yeah, it was at Fernvale. Okay. It's been in the news lately for other reasons. But it was a church out at Fernvale. That, you know, like recording and making music is taxing on the family, you know, long hours in the studio, and it was really an effort to, am I going to say save my marriage? it was an effort to just...
0: spend more time at home kind of thing.
1: Yeah.
0: Because it was, you lived and worked there?
1: Yes. Yeah. Well, for 5 years we did. Mm. We ended up moving out after a while.
0: But kept the studio?
1: But kept the studio going, yeah. But that was very...
0: So did it work? Did the work-life balance experiment work?
1: Yes and no. It's more the recording studio is not... I could have been smarter about how the business was run. I think I was too keen to keep up with the kind of the traditions and the cultural traditions of how studios are run, where really I should have treated it more like a business and gone, no, the price has got to go up. We can't afford to do this anymore.
0: And that's the thing, isn't it? I mean, you've got to...
1: It is a business.
0: Have that balance between, you know, well, I want to do this, and plus, for this stage, you've recorded some pretty big acts.
1: Yeah,
0: you've got ARIA awards, so your hourly rate should be going up commensurately, shouldn't it?
1: It did for a short period of time, a few years, but then it drops back down. You're no longer flavour of the month, and it's just the harsh reality of...
0: What's that like then? You know, when you've been up there and then, you know, all of a sudden you're... Or maybe not all of a sudden, but, you know.
1: It's, yeah, that's...
0: Humbling?
1: It is a little bit humbling, but I think for myself personally, I just put the blinkers on and just wanted to make music.
0: Yeah.
1: And I wanted to be near my family. I didn't want to be away from home all the time. So I definitely stopped travelling, you know, when after my wife and I, my wife Tylee, and I had our first child. I stopped travelling as much. And I guess having a studio, a live-in domestic studio in the country, in a church, just felt like a desirable place for people to travel to. And honestly, I ended up recording mostly national bands rather than local bands there. Very often people get a grant that come to the residential studio, stay there, record, and then go home.
0: Yeah.
1: You know, so Applewood was... I've got a lot of fond memories. We really loved it out there, but it really was... through the period you just mentioned, ARIA Awards and all that, and, like, doing Custard, etc., that's like... There's a fairly decent budget... you're hiring a studio, you've got your job to do, you go away and you do it and you deliver the product and then you move on to the next one. But the recording industry, Napster was around, like, you know, Custard was 2000, and those kind of opportunities started to dwindle because the record companies stopped putting as much money into things. It was a bigger risk to give a band $100,000 to make a record. So they were, you know, taking note and giving people less money, and people had to be more inventive in how they made music. And I guess I rode that wave.
0: Yeah.
1: I didn't take it too personally. I just kept making music, and I dragged my family along with me, and somehow they're still with me.
0: All right, so let's have a couple of the tracks. Well, I'm assuming the Tylee one came out of Applewood, did it? Life is Running, that we're going to hear?
1: No, that's from home. That's a very recent song.
0: Oh, it's a recent one. Well, yeah. We'll have a listen to that one in a moment. But first up, let's have a listen to the Jungle Giants. Tell us about this track or what it was like. Because there's another band that came out of kind of nowhere in Brisbane and have done really well.
1: Yeah, well, they're from... Stu McCulloch, who manages them, he was A&R at Sony, and that was around the time when record companies were starting to become smaller and tighter. And he was like, well, I'm going to start managing bands. And he found this young band. They were, when I first recorded them, they were 17 and 16. And it was when I'm starting to realise I'm getting pretty old here. I worked out the guitar player, Chisira, I was 5 years older than her dad. And I'm I'm sort of doing the maths. Go, oh, wow. You know, and there was Operator Please back in the day.
0: Yeah.
1: We're not going to play that, listeners. You can spare your ears. But they were pretty young. Mm-hmm. I remember I'd had my licence older, you know, longer than any of them were born. So you get these kind of marks going, oh, you're getting a little bit older. And it's like recording a band, it's like when it goes well, it's like you're part of the band.
0: Hmm.
1: And when you're in your 40s and you're recording people that are not even 20, it's hard to keep up.
0: And in that space too, in that headspace, and you know.
1: Yeah.
0: What are they talking about? All right, let's get the two old men off the radio and some young musicians in.

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0: You're listening to Talking Zeds on 102.14 Triple Z FM. We opened up that set with a track from the Jungle Giants. I want you. I am what you want me to be, and finish there with Tylee. Life is running. And first of all, what's all that mess at the end of the Jungle Giants song, mate? Come on.
1: That's just me playing with guitar pedals on the floor, and I'm just, I don't know, like, why don't I just shut up and end the song? But I've always loved a song decaying into chaos. And,
0: yeah. We've heard a few of them today, actually.
1: Yeah, and I'm often playing with delay of some sort. I got a Space Echo in probably 1997, and I just love those boxes, yeah.
0: Yeah.
1: Not that that's a Space Echo, but yeah.
0: Yeah.
1: Yeah.
0: There's some good toys out there.
1: Yeah, yeah.
0: And speaking of toys, we heard there from your lovely partner, your wife, Tylee, and Life is Running, and you just told me you've got his and hers recording studios at home.
1: It sounds so, you know, deluxe, but it is a laptop and an interface. You know, Mine, I've got a little bit more treatment going on in my little office-y room. I work from home sort of half the week, so... Mm. It doubles up as my office.
0: Mm.
1: But yeah, Tylee has her little space where she's constantly making music. It's in her blood. She can't not make music. And, you know,
0: That's a really lovely track.
1: Yeah,
0: that's one
1: yeah.
0: of the latest ones.
1: Yeah, yeah, that's quite recent. We've been working on some stuff. We've got another one ready to go, and hopefully there's a new album around the corner. So, yeah, no pressure.
0: So tell us how that one kind of came about.
1: Well, that's Tylee is the producer on that and the engineer, basically. I played bass on that and Tylee engineered it.
0: Mm-hmm.
1: And she kind of just works on songs. She has a very unusual process where she just sort of... She'll record it while she's writing it and then mm-hmm. she kind of just goes, oh, it's not quite right yet, and she just records it again and just keeps recording the song until it feels right. And they usually... It's almost like her learning the song and how does it go, and she's practices it as she goes, and she just eventually gets there, and that's it.
0: Yeah.
1: And then she hands it off to me, and then I take it down to his studio. We call it the Lodge. I take it down to the Lodge and mix it, you know. So, okay. Yeah, it's good. It's good fun, and it's a privilege. I know it's a privilege that we get to do that together.
0: You've worked hard, though,
1: yeah,
0: you know, over
1: yeah,
0: the years.
1: Yeah, and I know Tylee would rather it be more together. That we do things like in the same room. It is a little bit separate, but that's I guess the compromise around time and space and yeah. Mm.
0: Another Brizzy band, Got a Cola. Tell us about them.
1: Well,
0: was Tylee in Got a Cola?
1: Yeah, yeah.
0: I thought
1: Tylee,
0: so. Yeah.
1: It was Tylee, Lexi, and Scritch. They were playing around the scene. Like Tylee was a soloist beforehand, and just ended up getting together with some friends and making music, and people's almost kind of learning their instruments as they go. And I kind of do like Got a Cola always had a unique take on playing guitar, drums and bass. They were just a simple three-piece for most of it. They did have a fourth member for a little while. And, you know, Got a Cola were quite successful. You know, they toured the country a few times and played with the Cruel Sea and Tex Perkins and Something for Kate. And, you know, I've got a soft spot in my heart for Got a Cola. And the record that we made, like the song we're about to hear, was one of Black Box's early recordings when Black Box... existed just in road cases. There was no actual address for the Black Box. And we took all of these road cases to a coffee farm in Byron and set up when the 2000 Olympics were on and made most of this record there.
0: Well, you've really recorded in some unusual places.
1: Yeah, I have. I've got a contract for a book kind of based on my PhD, but I'm going to be basically just talking about all the different environments and kind of diving in a little bit deeper on the political kind of, you know, what it means.
0: Yeah. Yeah. Well, we might have to get you back in when the book comes out.
1: Yeah, yeah, that'd be great.
0: Okay. Yeah. Here's a track from Gotta Cola now. This is Wavelength Phase.

0: Wow, lots of smiles and people enjoying that one around the studio here in 4ZZZ. It's fantastic. What a great song. I guess, when did that one come out?
1: Oh, 2001?
0: 2001. Great tune. From Gotta-Cola, local ago. Band. Gotta-Cola, Wavelengths Phase. And you did mention, we're not going to have really time... to talk about it, but Porter Z and Sour Times is as well one of your choices. That whole sound, that Bristol sort of sound. What, I can't remember the name, the genre now, but you know,
1: trip hop.
0: Thank you. A lot of those bands that came out of Bristol at that time.
1: Yeah,
0: that sort of sound. You know, it was kind of a little bit odd for Brisbane, but. It works so well.
1: Well, I kind of love the way Gotta-Cola is like an Australian version of that, where it's everyone playing, you know, rather than sort of, you know, programmed drums put onto vinyl records and scratched and, you know, put in to make the music. It's actual musicians playing.
0: Yeah.
1: It's just a three-piece band. And they had a big sound for a three-piece band. You know, two girls and a guy. It was, you know, great to see at the time.
0: Yeah, fantastic. Now, you mentioned the, you know, musicians playing instruments there. So everyone's talking about AI, and it's obviously going to be a massive thing if it doesn't blow itself up or blow us up in the, you know, before it's fully formed. Where do you see it now? I mean, you know, there's places, the streamers are just, there's music up there where no human has touched.
1: I personally hope that AI destroys streaming, just with the amount of slop going up there and it not being able to detect it. Because, you know, like streaming, I you know, we're on Triple Z. I love communities around music, and there's no, you know, Daniel Ek, the former CEO, has made it very clear that he does not care about music. He's just about making money and investing into AI drone technology, things like that. But I kind of feel like there's a lot of snake oil being sold with AI. There's a lot of fear being developed. Fear is the best marketing tool there is. And around music, it's like we love human stories talking about what's going on now, and AI is just the best it can be is mediocre. It's everything together, everything that's ever been created, all put into a pot, and then you can spit something out coherent that hasn't been heard before. But all the ideas have been heard before. You can't hear a new idea. So it's, you know, putting that together with the only way for musicians to make money is really to play live. AI can't play live.
0: Yeah.
1: So sort of long live live music, long live the community.
0: Buy tickets, buy a T-shirt, buy a CD, you know, buy vinyl, whatever you can to keep the industry. And I hate using that word, but it is, you know, up and running and still going there.
1: Yeah, I think there's a lot of snake oil, and hopefully we'll see it sort of disappear. It's probably not going to disappear, but it'll at least not be for our ears.
0: Yes, exactly. And this is for our ears. Quickly tell us about this next track that'll take us out, Cocaine and the Cruel Sea.
1: Well, I was very, you know, sometimes sitting in the producer chair, you do feel like the luckiest person in the world. And the Cruel Sea, such an amazing band, and I got to sit there in the chair and watch these people do their thing. And I think Cocaine is just one of the songs where, again, captured the lightning in a bottle, captured that moment where the band were on song. It wasn't their song. It's a cover, but they really sort of captured that moment.
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0: Let's take us out here with a bit of the Cruel Sea, Cocaine, on 4ZZZ.

0: The police investigation was appalling, disgraceful and in parts criminal.
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5: I'm Bella.
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1: Yeah, so because usually it's just been me. 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
1: We love a little bit of Mac, but now we have all women. 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
5: And as always, our text line is open at 0420 626 733. 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
1: We love getting song requests.
5: Indeed.
1: And I usually do play them, unless they're bad. But they're usually good. So don't even worry. But yeah, on today's show, we're going to hear my interview with UQ criminologist Professor Adrian Chaney about the emerging threat of nihilistic violent extremism. Then later in the program, we're going to hear my interview with Dr. Sarah Meagher, an international relations lecturer at the University of Melbourne, about her research on how hostile attitudes towards women are driving extremism in young Australians.
5: And then a little bit after that, we'll be talking about something that you might have heard circulating the internet recently about the Cornell 7. We'll be talking about the 101-page document that has been submitted in front of Jane Doe. And yeah, we'll be having a little bit of a discussion about that.
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1: Yeah, we're going to jump into a song now. We're going to play Are We Lovers by Sienna Tan.

0: Hello and welcome back to Brisbane Line on 4ZZZ with Rada, oh my god, Olivia, and then
1: Bella.
0: Sorry, oh my god. We just met, guys. It's okay. I was like, my mind blank. It's okay. But yeah, you just heard I'll Be Lovers by Sienna 10. This was launched like technically this morning. It was 12 a.m. This literally song was just launched. I went to her launch party last night. She is my friend and I love her dearly. And it was such a great, she was so good. It was amazing. The atmosphere was great. So many people turned up. I think she sold out completely. I think there was like 90 plus people there. Insane. We're all like in the junk bar in the little room. But it was so good.
1: Such good vibes there.
0: I loved it. Yeah, she is an amazing singer and it was just great. But now we're going to go into something that isn't so great. Interesting segue. But yeah, do you want to start us off?
2: Yeah, so violence committed or threatened by young people without a clear political, religious or ideological motive is an emerging concern for experts.
0: If you listened in on Tuesday's Brisbane Line, you may have heard the team talking about the issue. I've since spoken with the University of Queensland criminologist Professor Adrian Cherney, who led the review into nihilistic violent extremism or NVE.
3: And so his research takes a look at the role online communities, social isolation and the challenges of identifying young people who may be at risk, particularly when there isn't a clear extremist ideology behind their behaviour.
0: I spoke with Professor Cheney about what's driving this emerging form of violence, how young people can become vulnerable to it and what can be done to identify and intervene before it escalates. Here's that story now.
4: To start with, for people who might have not heard the term before, what exactly is nihilistic violent extremism and how does it differ from more traditional forms of violent extremism?
5: Yeah, so typically the term nihilistic violent extremism is being applied to cases that involve young perpetrators. There's typically some dimension of online radicalization in combination with certain grievances. It could be targeted threats against schools or other individuals, and where there is a embrace of violence and for performative or symbolic reasons or notoriety, and it can involve coercion or a form of online grooming. But the key distinction is that it often lacks a coherent political, religious or ideological motive. So there's no clear ideological alignment, as we may have seen with traditional forms of violent extremism, like neo-Nazis with white supremacy or Islamist violent extremists with sort of Al-Qaeda or ISIS-aligned ideology. These individuals can be engaging across all forms of extreme content, and it's particularly occurring through online networks, often referred to as comm networks, where there can be a form of exploitation of the individual or encouragement of the individual to commit violent acts.
4: And you talk about violence itself becoming an attraction rather than violence being used to achieve a rather political or religious goal. So what does that kind of actually look like?
5: This could be the commission of being encouraged to commit acts against themselves. It could be suicide or self-harm, or could be encouraged to do violent targeted acts like against their schools or against particular individuals. And it's really the glorification of violence, this idea of sort of misanthropy. It's really about attacking. Life is seen as having no purpose or meaning, and violence is encouraged as a way of expressing that.
4: And obviously, if there isn't clear political, religious or ideological goals, what do you think is actually motivating these young people to pursue violence?
5: A lot of the research indicates that they're being encouraged or groomed to do these sorts of acts. So there was a very well-known comm network called 764, which was started by a guy in the US that encouraged young people to commit self-active harm, committing violence against themselves or loved ones or associates. There was a known case of a young person committing suicide online through being encouraged through 764. And really, the motivators vary. For young people, you've got to understand that, you know, digital life is quite significant in their identity formation and their network formation and their sense of belonging and purpose. So definitely, online networks are a bit of an accelerant, and they feed off the general sense of vulnerability, belonging, identity formation that young people and teenagers are going through.
4: And your research obviously talks about things like loneliness, social isolation, and just like identity and belonging. How can these experiences make someone more vulnerable to these kind of communities?
5: For some cases, there is social isolation, lack of offline friends and networks. It definitely makes them vulnerable to feel a sense of belonging within these networks. And remember, they're encouraged and they're rewarded for these acts online. So it gives them a sense of purpose. It gives them a sense of belonging that they may lack offline. And that's also added just the general developmental vulnerability of adolescents, right? It's a key identity formation period that young people go through. And with the increasing influence of online networks is a very strong factor in their identity formation and their sense of belonging and purpose as well. So it's all those factors together that creates this vulnerability rather than just one standalone risk factor.
4: And is there a point where consuming like violent online content becomes something that professionals should be concerned about?
5: Yeah, I think so. This is for online content across all sorts of areas. This could be the encouragement of violence. It could be viewing whether it's in relation to far left or far right extremism or Islamist extremism. It could be the viewing of extreme content like animal cruelty. It could be the courage to do the commission of child exploitation acts or the development of child exploitation material, etc. And yeah, the professionals should be concerned about the viewing of extreme violent content because it desensitizes the individual.

0: the trauma that they experience and what it means to when they start to form their own adult relationships, but also how they begin to mature into adults, how that affects that process.
1: Now, one of the issues you highlight is that existing frameworks for identifying people at risk can rely on evidence of an extremist ideology. So why does that kind of create a problem when we're dealing with nihilistic violence extremism?
0: Because there is no coherent ideology. So this is one of the characteristics with nihilistic violent extremism is it lacks a coherent ideology, whether it's white supremacist or Salafi jihadist, right? It can be mixed. It can often have what's called a sort of unclear ideology, or it can a sort of salad bar ideology where individuals can be engaging both with far left extreme content and far right extreme content, which you would assume is contradictory, right? Mm. But it's not. It's across all mixed, all varieties, right? So given there's no clear alignment, a referral threshold has to move beyond ideology, the presence of ideology, to really being concerned what are the behaviours that are being presented, the fixations that individuals are showing. So it's more looking at behavioural indicators. Across Australia, all states have what's called countering violent extremism programs. And these are normally case-managed interventions where individuals can be referred into those interventions from a range of sources. This could be police, schools, health, government agencies, etc. Individuals will be assessed if they meet a threshold of risk and assessed for need, and an intervention plan can be developed. It's within what we're arguing. We're not saying that those types of interventions are not fit for purpose. I just need to think a bit more about how do you begin to reconfigure both referral processes, risk assessment processes, but also interventions to deal with these types of cases. And the complexity of these cases is increased because they involve young people.
1: And what are the kinds of warning signs professionals should actually be looking for?
0: The actual making of online threats, like school threats, threats against others. It could be fixation with particular violent content or material. It could be the distribution of material or displaying material to others. When you talk about professionals, it's recognised generally in the literature and within sort of the policy and practice that you need a sort of multi-agency approach. So nihilistic violent extremism is going to require, this does happen with young people generally around radicalisation, and it's going to need quite a multi-agency approach where schools, police, government services, etc. need to be working together to try and intervene with these young people and sort of ensure they don't radicalise to actual violent acts.
1: And you kind of describe some young people involved as potentially being both perpetrators of serious violence and victims of explosions.
0: Yes.
1: Yeah. Can you kind of explain that idea a little more for me?
0: So it can overlap. So the best example is that these individuals could be encouraged to produce child exploitation material, okay, so they perpetrate an act, mm-hmm. but they also may be subjecting themselves to child exploitation. So they're also a victim. Can often be unclear.
1: Yeah, and kind of what makes that balance like particularly difficult for professionals trying to intervene?
0: Well, it's like what's the behaviour you focus on? Criminal act, the offending act itself, and address that.
1: Mm.
0: But really the issue is you've got to have both. You're going to have to look at addressing the offending behaviour, but also the victimisation through the individual experiencing trauma through being coerced or viewing content. So you've got to take, it's almost a dual response.
1: So your research recommends greater cooperation between youth justice, child protection, education and law enforcement. Now, what could that cooperation actually look like in practice?
0: Could it involve cooperation around the police may identify an individual, the individual may be referred into an intervention. If the individual is shown to be disengaged from school, that may require engagement with the school to get the individual re-engaged. Okay, so that's the best example, one example I can provide. It might, for example, schools might refer, and they might, because schools might come across signalling behaviour that young people are showing in the school environment. That might require, a response where they refer to a relevant CVE intervention service.

0: service, and they may, and that, that service may work with the young person to identify particular risks and vulnerabilities. And with it, that may involve having to work with their family members. So that's the sort of, they're the sort of examples it might involve.
1: Yeah, and what kind of like support or intervention can actually help prevent a vulnerable person from being drawn further into these pathways?
0: Look, that's an evolving, I suppose the best way, what works with these individuals, these young people, that's evolving as, you know, these cases are being picked up and people are intervening. It's still early days as to what best works with these sorts of young individuals. There's definitely issues around mental health assistance, okay? There's definitely issues around family engagement and support. So the family, for example, you could imagine, you know, family is a really important context here, particularly if young people are spending a lot of time online. Okay, are family members, are the parents monitoring what they're engaging with? Are they talking about engaging with their son or daughter about what they're viewing? It can involve trying, if they are disengaged from school, having problems with school, it's trying to re-engage them more. There's also, trying to divert the young person into other activities that are offline, right, to help with identity formation. This could be through vocational education and training. It could be through sports program, recreational. But also, you know, it will often with these young people, it's going to take also intensive case management of working with these young people because of the perpetrator-victim overlap, there is an issue of how these kids are traumatized, and it's going to be intensive counseling or one-on-one work with these individuals to help them try and process their victimisation, but at the same time help and process and deal with the fact that they're also perpetrators.
1: And is there anything else you want to say about your research?
0: It's an evolving area. I mean, while NVE is a particular concern because of the increasing number of young people involved, it's one threat and risk that law enforcement, security agencies are dealing with amongst a number of different types of violent extremist threats. There still is, threats arising, violent extremist threats arising from the sort of neo-Nazi white supremacist area and that sort of Salafi jihadist area. That still is an important threat. And the overall case numbers are small. The concern is the observation that it's dominantly involving young people.
1: Hello and welcome back to Brisbane Line, and that was me speaking with Professor Cheney about the emerging threat of nihilistic violent extremism. We are going to jump into a song now. We're going to play Tongue by Fontaines DC. If you saw, they're coming to Australia very soon, which is very exciting. I do love them. But yeah, we're going to play one of their new songs.

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0: Hello and welcome back to Brisbane Line on 4ZZZ with Rada, Bella and Liv. And the song you just heard was Two Times by Ellis Yunker. And then the song before that was Tongue by Fontaines DC. Liv, do you want to jump into a story?
1: Yeah, a national survey of more than 3,400 Australians has found that hostility towards women may be one of the strongest predictors of extremist violence among young Australians. The research was led by University of Melbourne International Relations lecturer Dr. Sarah Meagher, who surveyed Australians as young as 13 across a range of extremist movements, including incel, far-right, white supremacist and anti-feminist extremism.
2: And this found that misogynistic attitudes were a stronger predictor of support for extremist violence than political ideology, religion, or time spent online.
0: I spoke with Dr. Meagher about what is driving these attitudes among young Australians, the role of online spaces in amplifying misogyny, and what can be done to prevent these attitudes from developing into extremist violence. Here's that story now.
3: Do you want to tell us a bit about your research?
4: So my research was funded by the Australian government following the Bondi Junction mass stabbings that happened in 2024 and the realisation that we didn't really have a good framework nationally for understanding how misogynistic ideologies might be feeding into this type of mass violence that we witnessed then in Sydney. And so my research looks at what is the relationship between hostile gender attitudes and support for violent extremism, and finds that actually it's a very strong relationship.
0: Well, obviously in your research it's found that hostility towards women was a stronger predictor of support for extremist violence than ideology, religion, or time spent online. So why is that finding so significant?
4: The reason this finding is significant is because currently our national countering violent extremism framework is organized around addressing the ideological motivations of extremism. So we recognize that even while people don't seem to hold really clear, stable political ideologies as background factors in their extremism, that's still the way our counterterrorism programs are organized. What this research shows is that if we were looking at hostile attitudes as the underlying predictor of becoming radicalized, it could help inform earlier and better intervention and primary prevention for extremism.
0: And you kind of described misogyny as a kind of a common root across all these different extremist movements. So what exactly about misogyny and just the different forms connect to extremism?
4: What we've seen from a lot of qualitative research that's come out over the last 10 or 15 years is that different types of extremist groups, even while politically they might oppose each other or seem to have really different political agendas, what they all seem to share is this belief that feminism is to blame for the corruption of society because it's distorted traditional gender roles and led to this mass feminization of men. And this is why we have all of this sort of societal, economic, or political breakdown. And so understanding this sort of common root cause allows us to perhaps frame responses that get at the ideological root that's shared amongst extremist groups rather than trying to oppose every different sort of political idea that emerges from the distinct groups.
0: Yeah, sorry. And what was the extremist groups you looked at?
4: We had asked people about sympathies for religious forms of extremism, right-wing forms, left-wing forms, incel and white supremacist. And we also included a category we called anti-feminist violent extremism, which was something we developed after we did one round of national research a couple of years ago, that found that the question we had to gauge incel extremism that asked whether it was legitimate to use violence to resist feminism, that single question yielded much more agreement than the other incel question and also all of the other questions on violent extremism, which is what helped us develop this framework for thinking about opposition to feminism and especially violent opposition to feminism as being a really key factor.
3: Something that I found really interesting was that the survey included Australians as young as 13. So what did you find like particularly concerning about these attitudes that are expressed by these teenagers?
4: We found that the problematic attitudes, both in terms of attitudes towards women and gender roles, as well as support for various forms of extremism, were more concentrated amongst our teenage cohort than the adults. And there was a concentration generally of more harmful attitudes in the younger generation. So Gen Z, which comprised both the teenagers and 18 to 29-year-olds, were the most likely to express really problematic gender attitudes, things like not believing in women's right to consent to sexual relations, particularly in marriage, or the legitimacy of using domestic violence to maintain sort of household control, and also higher rates of agreement with the legitimacy to use violence against the government in pursuit of different ideological agendas.
3: And I've also seen that you identified manfluencer content like online dating and pornography as like particularly important online environments to this behavior. And how are these like spaces contributing to these misogynistic attitudes?
4: So an important part of the research was trying to grapple at how much online factors were influencing radicalization. Because in our national security strategies, there's a lot of talk about the role of certain online spaces, whether it's social media or online gaming or online forums, as the cause of youth radicalism. But what our research found was it was not actually the platforms or these platforms specifically that were most related to extremist ideas, but rather the three you've mentioned, manfluencer content, online dating, and pornography use, had the strongest relationships with extremist attitudes. And then once we were able to put it into a more sophisticated regression model, what it shows is that the relationship between most of the online influences and extremism is fully accounted for by the misogynistic attitudes that they cultivate. Mm-hmm. So we understand this in terms of certain online content creates more hostile views about women, and that's what's driving extremism.
3: And for the listeners, can you explain what the like manosphere pipeline is and how what like someone might move from like kind of interacting with this ordinary like online content towards more of this extremist material?
4: There's been studies done by colleagues in the UK, for example, that shows a really worrying high percentage of online content is overtly misogynist. But I think what our respondents indicated was a lack of awareness of how much that was the case. So we had asked them not only how much did they engage with different types of online spaces, but then how positive or negative were these influences about feminism and about women. And even those who were engaging with more manosphere or manfluencer content, the majority of them said that the content was neutral or positive about feminism. But what these other studies have found is, you know, by actually qualitatively analyzing the content, I think it was something like 30% of all YouTube Shorts videos are explicitly misogynistic, and more than 20% of other sort of short form video content on other platforms. And what we see is that the algorithm tends towards more and more extreme versions of the things that you engage with, because it's around driving people into further engagement. So I think it might start quite innocuously with things like fitness or money advice, and quickly ramps into more overtly hostile attitudes about gender roles.
3: Yeah, that's really interesting. And like you put in your research that it suggests that simply reducing young people's screen time doesn't really address the underlying problem. Kind of what should we be focusing on instead?
4: For me, I think there's questions around what the government is able to do in terms of content regulation. I know there's a lot of resistance to this because I think people in government feel like these social media platforms are too big. They're untouchable. but we already accept that there's certain things that we don't want young people exposed to in terms of our mainstream media. We don't allow certain things to be shown on television before 8 p.m., for example. We could institute similar sort of content regulation for social media. And we can also try to force some sort of algorithmic accountability, whether it's fully allowing people to opt out of algorithmic content recommendation systems or banning algorithmic recommendation systems altogether. I'm not saying these are easy solutions, but I think a big part of it is giving people more control over what they're exposed to online.
3: And a lot of in the study was a lot of teachers are seen to see this problem like firsthand with about, you said, I think it was 62% in the survey identifying online misogyny as a concern. Now, what are teachers kind of telling us about like what's happening in classrooms?
4: So we surveyed the teachers because I had heard anecdotes in the course of this study from teachers saying, oh yeah, we've seen this already in our classrooms, anecdotes of students drawing Nazi symbolism or doing Heil Hitler salutes in the classroom. But then also the extent of misogynistic attitudes that teachers are exposed to, sorry, from students. So I complemented the national survey with a survey of teachers to just ask for more anecdotes and qualitative evidence of what is it like now and is it actually measurably different from earlier days. And overwhelmingly, the teachers were saying, yes, misogyny, especially in the classrooms, is a noticeable problem that they're dealing with. And they believe that the influence is largely coming from these online content spaces. They're saying that they're experiencing real challenges, female teachers especially, experiencing challenges to their authority, sexualized comments, and just blatant disrespect, being told things like, you don't know anything, just go back to the kitchen, which is pretty shocking, I think, to hear, especially when we thought that so many decades of education around gender equality norms would have mitigated these sorts of attitudes by now.
3: Yeah, and kind of what role do these like parents, schools and educators like have in challenging these misogynistic attitudes?
4: There's some really interesting research that's been done. I can't remember if it was eSafety Commission or the Manbox team, but it found that parents don't actually seem to be that aware of what the content is that their children are engaging with online. And so I think the first step is perhaps education and awareness of what the harms are that are being generated by exposure to this content, and perhaps greater awareness of the need for parents to be mindful of what these influences might be, how they might be shaping their children's attitudes. And then schools, I think, need a lot more support from parents, community, and the government to try and challenge these developing harmful attitudes. One of the recommendations that I think comes out of our research very strongly is that if respectful relationships education was mandated earlier and was sort of systematized, because I think in some states it's allowed to be, you know, maybe a one-off once a year thing and only at the upper year levels, earlier primary prevention around these harmful gender attitudes might have flow-on national security implications.
3: Well, speaking of national security, you kind of argued that misogyny should be considered not only a gender equality issue, but a national security issue as well. And what would kind of change if the government like approached it that way?
4: I think that, so we currently have in our national counterterrorism strategy, they do name misogynistic extremism as one of the forms of ideological extremism. But my read of it is that they assume the misogyny is only linked to incel extremism. And there's no real way of operationalizing what that relationship is in the countering violent extremist guidelines or frameworks. So what it would mean, I think, would be to see how misogyny is feeding into all forms of extremism in Australia and my ideal would be if our national security or even state security agencies working in the countering violent extremism space drew on the resources and expertise from people working to counter and end violence against women, for example. Rather than reinvent the wheel, more cross-agency coordination could have enormous primary prevention impacts.
0: That was me speaking with Dr. Sarah Meagher about her research on how hostile attitudes towards women are driving extremism in young Australians. We are going to jump into a song right now because we are very much running out of time and we have another story for you. But yeah, we're going to jump into Wounded Animal by Billiam. 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

0: Hello and welcome back to Brisbane Line on 4ZZZ with Rada Bell and Liv. And the song you just heard was Wounded Animal by Billiam. We're really going to jump into the story now because we're very much running out of time. We have like 10 minutes left, which is crazy. Mm-hmm. I feel like it's gone so fast.
1: It really has.
0: But yeah, do you want to start us off?
1: Absolutely. So we've just got a trigger warning for the following story and discussion. This will contain themes of violence against women and sexual assault. So last month, a 101-page civil lawsuit alleging a Cornell University student was drugged and raped by 7 fraternity members has sparked local and national outrage and reignited a nearly 2-year-old investigation. Jane Doe says she was 20 years old, a full-time student, and a member of Cornell's Tri Delta sorority when the alleged gang rape took place the night of October 19th, 2024, into the early morning hours of the following day.
0: According to the lawsuit, what started out as a night out with her sorority sisters before sorority events at the local bar and nightclub in downtown Ithaca, New York, ended in a horrific hours-long sexual assault.
2: Jane Doe went to the Cornell University Police Department on or about November 8th, 2024, which was around 2 weeks after the incident took place. While the Kai Pai chapter was allegedly barred from campus following the incident, and still is, none of the men faced criminal charges. Doe's lawyer said that 2 of the 7 were ultimately expelled, while the remaining 5 received lesser sanctions, including suspensions, workshops, or being allowed to submit essays to the university.
1: And I'm going to read out a statement from Matthew Van Houten, who is the Tompkins County District Attorney for Ithaca, New York, and is taking the case. Quote, Jane Doe's sworn statement in November of 2024 did not allege that she was drugged against her will and or gang raped. On the contrary, Jane Doe's statement described her participation in drug use and sexual conduct as voluntary, conscious and consensual. My office obviously did not and could not have based our November 2024 decision on the allegations in a civil lawsuit that would not be filed until 2 years later. Furthermore, I have never been contacted by Jane Doe's attorney. Not to inform me the original statement was inaccurate or not to ask me to reconsider our decision. Rather, I reached out to Jane Doe's attorneys after the lawsuit was filed to understand the discrepancy between the original statement and the lawsuit's allegations and the proper path forward in light of the lawsuit's allegations. End quote.
0: Yeah.
1: That just sickens me to
0: my
1: stomach.
0: It's a very sickening thing. But yeah, obviously it's not just overseas. We actually have the this year's Queensland Police statistics from January to August 2026. We're gonna read off the statistics for it. It is rather disgusting. It's, and very sad. Yeah, it's very grim. So rape and attempted rape for female was 2,615, male 213. So the female share was about 92.1%. And then out of all sexual offences, female was 6,027 and then the male was 1,086 and the female share was 84.4%.
1: And these numbers have only gone up in recent years.
0: Because, this is only from August and we still have, there's been a couple months since then.
1: Yeah, and I took a look through all the statistics from 2001 to 2026 and, it has been on a very steep increase for rape and attempted rape against females. It's terribly sickening.
0: Yeah, I feel like the whole thing is, very disgusting.
1: Yeah.
0: We're still learning more about the case and what's going to happen with it.
1: Mm-hmm.
0: And the, obviously the entire group chat, because it wasn't just 7 people.
1: No.
0: It was 7 people, allegedly involved, but there was also 57 in the group chat that were actively participating and did not, actually say anything or report it to police.
1: No, they knew what was happening. It was said on the group chat.
0: Yes,
1: and,
0: which we're not going to repeat what it says. You guys can more than happy to, look it up. But, just because there's a lot of swear words and a lot of, disgusting just language on the group chat.
1: Yeah.
0: Not good. I think that's really interesting, especially because, my story that I just did with on the hostile attitudes towards women, and I feel like a lot of them are, the attitudes towards women have really been, shifting recently.
1: Absolutely.
0: Especially with, online and, the access to it. Ugh, it's just...
1: And there's just so many things perpetuating that, from anything from YouTube videos to podcasts to even just mates not holding other ones accountable.
0: Exactly.
1: You know?
0: And I found, very interesting that also women are upholding these kind of like behaviors and like going back to more a traditionalist view, which in my opinion, maybe it's because I'm surrounded with like women who are very much like feminists and everything, but I don't see that. Like I assumed we were kind of on a increase, like go women. Like I feel like that was at least maybe me, but maybe it's because I'm just surrounded by so many people who are just have those, the similar beliefs to mine that I just didn't even realize. But yeah, I think it's, a lot of these people are going back to very traditional beliefs and like women should be in the kitchen and do all that.
2: Yeah, I think it really just highlights as well, we can't keep looking at it on a case-by-case basis. It's really a systemic issue, I guess, worldwide. Even that report came out of the University of Melbourne. It's not just Australia. It's clearly not just...
0: Yeah, it's a worldwide.
2: It's a worldwide issue.
0: Yeah, and in fact, it was like anti-terrorist, and that's the kind of what they were literally looking into. And targgeting women, no matter what, like culture.
1: Or age.
0: Age. Yeah, a lot of like the young boys, like even like age 13.
1: 13 starting.
0: Yeah, where like the TV show Adolescence coming out, and a lot of people like relating to that and seeing what's going on. It's just very upsetting and sad, and hopefully we'll get justice. Jane Doe will get justice.
1: Jane Doe, keeping a key eye on
0: A lot of people actually are trying to reveal her identity, which I think is really disgusting. That's and some horrific. Journalists are saying that she didn't believe her because they haven't put out her name, which is, in my opinion, already absolutely disgusting.
1: The bravery of her to go 2 weeks later to the police department and file a report, and then 2 years after to file this civil lawsuit, to have to trudge up all of this trauma that she has been through for the right of herself for justice. It's an incredibly admirable thing
0: to do. It's very powerful.
1: I've been seeing
0: a lot of people, but I can't remember the lady's name, but there's a lot of people bring up the artwork piece with the lady that was bringing the mattress with her. I don't know if you guys have seen it. I can't remember her name, which I feel really bad about, but she was packed. I think she got sexually assaulted and she brought the mattress with her to everything, including graduation, because otherwise, until he got kicked out of uni or she graduated, and she brought it with her the entire time. It was an art piece.
2: It's kind of upsetting that it takes something that out.
0: And he
2: there,
0: didn't even
2: I
0: get,
2: guess.
0: She was bringing it wrong with her for months. He did not get expelled.
2: It's
0: nothing
2: so
0: happened.
2: It's discouraging when people. When women speak up like that, because it's so important for them to do so, and when they speak up and just still get ridiculed and still don't get believed, it's just...
1: And they see their rapist walking around.
0: Even the statistics
1: campus.
0: We read off from the Queensland, that is just the ones that were people who spoke up.
1: Right.
0: So it's not even like the actual, true statistics of what's actually happening. But yeah, unfortunately, we've run out of time. Honestly, I could talk about this topic
1: for hours,
0: absolutely. Honestly, like days. But unfortunately, we have to wrap that one up. But be sure to catch more news and current affairs on Tuesdays and Saturdays from 12 to 1 p.m. And if you have a story tip for us here at Brisbane Line, you can email us directly at newsroom@4zz.org.au. 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Stick around. From the Roots is up next. And the song I'm going to play is one of it's one of my favorite bands. It's from Stillful From Lunch. It's Termites. Mm-hmm. I've seen Stillful From Lunch live 3 times. I do love them. They're so good.
2: How does a 7-piece band work on stage?
0: I know. They're very cramped. Every time. They're always on tiny little stages. But no, they're always so talented. I love them.
2: Oh, so good.
0: We're going to jump into that. But yeah, you're listening to Brisbane Line with Rada, Bella and Liv on 4ZZZ.
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1: We acknowledge.
0: We respect Indigenous people, Indigenous culture, and elders past, present, and emerging.

I'd like to acknowledge the Turrbal and Yuggera peoples as the First Nations owners of the lands which I now stand, and I pay my respect to their elders, laws, customs and creation spirits. I extend this respect to any Aboriginal and Torres Strait Islander peoples joining us over the 4ZZZ airwaves today. You're tuned into 102.1 FM and you're listening to From the Roots here with Georgia on this fabulous Thursday afternoon. Welcome into October, first day of October, which is my favourite month, one of my favourite months. And that's not biased at all. It definitely isn't my birthday in October, but it is a spectacular month and being in spring is so delicious as well. So happy October and happy first of the spooky season. Thank you so much to the Brisbane Line, of course, for that segment. Now, if you are a week-to-week listener-inner, you would have known last week I teased a little bit of exciting information about an event. And I did announce that over social media on Tuesday night. And so I'm so excited now to share this info with you guys over the airwaves. Now, this December, I am celebrating 3 years of this show, of From the Roots. And I'm doing this in concert form. So that is on Saturday, December 12th, 7 p.m. start at Crowbar. And we have plenty of bands on the lineup. We've got 4 bands, in fact. We've got Shanley Rose, Phoebe Rose, bit of a Rose theme there. We've got Ella Jones and Open Season Band. And then we're finishing the night with Gillies Line Dancing. We've got 2 different kinds of raffles. So one with products from local businesses and one with merch from the artists that have been on my show. So it's just so cool to have all of these things in the one celebration. There'll be exclusive From the Roots merch for the first time. So you can expect something really exciting coming there too. I've put in my order just last night and I'm so excited to have more for you. Yeah, this gig means so much to me. I've put so much time and love into making it happen. The gig itself, all done independently, me, myself and I, and I guess to be transparent as well, what it's all about, I won't be making any money myself on the night. All revenue after paying the artists and the venue will be going to the Australian charity Farm Angels. And this is really what the show means to me and why I started From the Roots. It's all about community. It's all about giving back to our wonderful scene and creating a positive platform to showcase some really incredible talent in the local scene. So I'd love to see their backing an important cause, backing the incredible roots music scene we have in Brisbane and beyond. And that encompasses everything of our storytellers, right? Our Queensland, our Australian, our international storytellers. And that is across folk, country, blues, singer-songwriter styles and more. And yeah, so it means a lot to be able to put this together. You know, 3 years ago, whilst only a few years back, it was a very different time in my life. And so much has changed over the last 3 years. And so much of that change and growth has happened alongside the show and because of the community here. So it's a night to celebrate that. You can grab your tickets now. They are live. And yeah, we'd love to see you there celebrating 3 years of From the Roots this December. All right, let's now chat about today, because I know last week I also kind of put a seed in that Groundwater Country Music Festival is coming up. We're now in October. That is happening. And so I've got a lot of chats coming up regarding Groundwater Country Music Festival. Who can you see there? When should you go and what should you expect? So it's going to be a little bit quiet in the studio again today for me, but not for you. Unfortunately, Tyler Rodriguez couldn't make it into the studio last minute. But I have plenty of interesting chats to share with you, so I've just brought a few of those forward. Last week, I did some Big Sound interviews, so that was Ali Rowe, Any Young Mechanic, and Denver. If you missed that, you can listen back online. So make sure you head to the 4ZZZ website, hit programs from the roots and last week's date. But this week, we've got 2 groundwater artists. So up first is Kingswood. I really had a great chat with Fergus, which is one half of Kingswood. So you can
tune in from about 1:20 just after to hear from that. And then Henry Wagons at 2 p.m, which I'm really excited for as a fellow musician and radio host. It was really interesting to pull apart that world and to chat not only about music, but the world that he falls under, being, you know, wearing those different hats and supporting the industry in a different way as well. All right, let's jump straight into it. Up first, we've got a brand new song from local artist Cedar Smoke, who we had in the studio not all that long ago. You might have heard them on Right Here, Right Now as well, and all around the place. Randomized. They are very much loved by the 4ZZZ community, and this is their new tune, Whenever You're Around. See you soon for Kingswood. 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

0: Come and catch me if you can.
1: What a cool tune. Cowboy Man by Ella Hooper. I love those lyrics. I wish you were a cowboy man rather than just a cowboy. I love that. That is hilarious. And turns out I think you guys liked it too, because we had a subscriber in that song break just then. Thank you so much, Sandy from Beanley, for supporting 4ZZZ and keeping community radio well and truly alive. 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Thank you so much. Yeah, Ella Hooper out of Australia. Very seductive slice of country rock. Healthy dose of her trademark wit. And it's equal parts flirtatious, cinematic, and mischievous, which I love. What a combo in a tune. Love it. Above that, you heard a new one out of the local Brisbane scene, and that is from Elky Shon with September. No, not Do You Remember the 21st Night of September, but Elky's brand new single. She's an emerging artist blending indie pop, folk, and alternative influences with very much that raw vulnerability and emotional intensity. Fun fact here, she actually began singing lessons at 7 and has been performing throughout her childhood. You might remember her debut in 2021 with Talk to Me, which was co-written with another local artist, Amala, and produced by Josh Beatty. So after a 3-year hiatus, she returned with a single, Pages You'll Never Read, and now this new tune, September, which is a really gorgeous taste to what she is going to be really exploring in this next new chapter of her music and lyricism. At the top of that bracket, you heard from local band you've probably heard of if you listened to From the Roots and 4ZZZ, and that is Cedar Smoke with Whenever You're Around. A brand new song built from acoustic guitars, vocals, and harmonica. It's a very stripped back folk song that unfolds like a conversation, full of old memories, passing observations, and the kind of characters that feel as though they've stepped out of a story already in progress. And I know when we had the team in the studio, he was talking about how he wrote these songs in, I want to say it was COVID times, and he did a lot of

0: solo writing and writing music inspired by artists like Bob Dylan and really stepping into this old-worldy folk sound, and that finally these songs are coming out into the world. So you'll see some of these tunes be pushed out over the next few months, and it's so cool to be seeing this kind of music out and about again. It's a very good storyteller vibe. Now, you're tuned into From the Roots on 4ZZZ Radio here with Georgia. If you're listening before, you'd know I've got two artists for you guys today, two I'm really looking forward to that are playing the Groundwater Country Music Festival in just 2.5 weeks' time, I believe. And so this first chat is with an artist called Kingswood, and I have spoken with one half of Kingswood, and that is with Fergus. And so we've spoken a little bit about the latest album, Midnight Mavericks, about live performances, about Groundwater, and what you can expect if you head out there this year. All right, please do text in, be a part of the show, let me know what you're loving. Send in any questions you may have that I could perhaps answer regarding these artists and regarding the festival via the text line on 0420 626 733. But nonetheless, let's jump in.
1: I'm now joined by an exciting Australian country rock outfit, Kingswood. After more than a decade of creating their own unique fusion of rock and country music, Kingswood have well and truly entered a new chapter with their latest album, Midnight Mavericks, released via ABC Music. The record debuted at number one on the ARIA Australian Country Albums chart and is packed with the kind of big melodies, open road storytelling and grit that they do so well. And now for the first time, they're bringing that country rock energy to Groundwater Country Music Festival on the Gold Coast. Welcome to From the Roots, Fergus.
2: Thank you for having me. How are you today?
1: So good. I'm so glad that the sun is back out and we're heading into a bit more warmer weather.
2: Where are you based?
1: I'm based in Brisbane, so.
2: Oh, that's not bad. I'm Melbourne, and it's actually, today's pretty nice, but.
1: It's nice. You know, yeah, it does look nice.
2: It's pretty good out there, yeah. But yeah. But yesterday was brutally freezing, and then I was in Tassie the few days before that. So I'm ready for some warm weather.
1: You're ready to defrost at
2: I'm
1: the Gold Coast.
2: I'm ready to defrost, to thaw.
1: Yeah, I lived in Melbourne for 6 years, and I understand how the weather can be indecisive.
2: Yeah.
1: Yeah.
2: Yeah. One day perfect, the next day freezing.
1: Exactly. Now, let's talk a little bit about Groundwater then. You've just played Gympie Muster and you're currently doing 6 dates around Tasmania, heading to Groundwater and then playing some more shows supporting Kit Moore. I'm interested in hearing whether these festival shows feel different to when you're in the middle of a big run of touring, you know, playing all sorts of different shows and then coming to a festival.
2: They are different. The difference mainly is that at these festivals, you can't assume that everyone there knows who you are or is there to see you. They might have made their way to your stage at your time because it's, you know, 7:30 and it's in the tent or whatever I think it's going to be. But that's the only difference. Not that that changes so much how we play, but when you're doing your own show, everyone who's bought tickets coming to see you. So I don't know if that makes it safer or more of like a family vibe, whereas a festival is more of a challenge. It's like, all right, let's try and turn some heads. Let's try and get people
1: totally
2: converted.
1: Converted,
2: right? So it's more fun and more of a challenge, and usually bigger stages and, you know,
1: yeah,
2: pretty amazing
1: atmosphere. Yeah, it'd be refreshing to be playing to new faces, and I guess it keeps it exciting too, right? When you do want to turn heads and create a new fan base, there is an extra bit of let's go, let's put on a show.
2: Yeah, and then there's, you know, it's this great surprises. You kind of pick the people in the crowd that are singing the songs and you know, show appreciation to them. And oh, there's all sorts of fun that goes on in those interactions. So
1: yeah,
2: pretty excited. You know, there's only, these days, there's not that many big festivals still kicking around, you know, like Splendor and the Falls and all these big festivals are gone. So, and even Blues Fest. So, yeah. The handful of big stages we get to play on, we don't take for granted.
1: And something that is so accessible in Groundwater as well. People can.
2: Pretty amazing.
1: Can come out. Yeah. So these new audiences then, these new people that are discovering Kingswood at Groundwater, what do you hope they take away from your set this year?
2: Our set, we hope to create the environment of just like a party where it's sort of just about having a great time with your friends and good energy. You know, we don't sort of preach or get up there and tell stories between songs and, you know, this is about this, play a song. It's bang, bang, bang. It's high energy. There's a lot of fun guitar work that the boys do. We've got Steffi and Bella flanking us on either side, playing bass and singing and tambourines. We are dancing and we're swapping around, and it's just heaps of fun to be on stage, and we hope it's the same out in the audience. So we hope people leave and go, and, you know, we hear this sometimes, you know, when we played Gympie last year, and, you know, you go around the festival and people are like, I heard, you know, your set was amazing, or people come up and be like, that was my favourite set of the whole festival. And so we try and do that. We try and win the festival.
1: That's
2: not what we're trying to convert people in, like it's a sport. This morning, I'm sounding very competitive. Yeah. It's not so much like that, but sometimes it is. Even with like the Kit Moore shows, we've played with him before. We want his audience.
1: Yeah.
2: You know, we're being put in front of his crowd, and he's chosen us to play. We hang out with him and the band a little bit when we're in Nashville, and they're amazing. But we want to convert fans so they come to see us next time.
1: Totally. I mean, that's the best thing about playing a support show, though, right? You get put in front of these new audiences that if you love Kit Moore's music, they should love your music too. That's the special
2: thing. I mean, I'm trying to think of who actually gave us this advice or me this advice, but something we've always lived by, no matter who you're opening for, and we've done AC/DC and Aerosmith and all sorts of bands, like if you're a young band or a young artist that's playing with someone, your goal should be to have those fans walk away being like, that first band, you know, was amazing.
1: Mm-hmm.
2: So, definitely. You know, you can't sit there and be polite and go, oh, I'll just do my little warm-up thing. You should try and, not that you can, you should try and blow the head act out of the water.
1: Definitely.
2: Which is pretty hard when it's AC/DC and Aerosmith and shit more. But,
1: yeah, big shoes to fill.
2: But it's fun to play.
1: Good fun. Yeah, definitely. Now, most important question about groundwater. Are you going to be taking a dip in the water after your set?
2: I think there's a very high chance of that, before and after.
1: Before
2: I love that. I've spent plenty of time up on the Gold Coast and in northern New South Wales. I think it's just geographically one of the best stretches of land in Australia. Very different, but I say the same about Tassie. I think Tassie's incredible, but obviously freezing. But I've just been there last weekend, and you said going back again this weekend. But that little stretch from, like, I don't know, Coffs Harbour up to the Goldie is just so beautiful. And to have a free festival there bring everyone together in that part of the world, it's a pretty unique and amazing experience, and I'm really excited to get up there because I haven't been before to the festival.
1: We're so excited to have you. Yeah.
0: How good was that? That's the first part of my chat with Fergus from Kingswood. Really interesting, super exciting that they're heading here very soon as well. We're going to jump straight into one of their tunes from their latest album, Midnight Mavericks, and this is the song that they recommended to first-time listeners. So if you love this, you're going to love their album and you're going to love their live performance. It's called Loving a Girl by Kingswood. We'll be back for part two very soon. 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

0: right, Maverick. So, so good. Let's jump into part two of our chat here on 4ZZZ Radio. Stay tuned.
1: Your new album, Midnight Mavericks, has been out since May. I mentioned it has debuted at number one on the ARIA Australian Country Albums chart. Now that you've had, I guess, some time to live with the record, to play these songs, does it feel different to you than it did when you released it, now that it's kind of travelled with you and been put in front of different people?
2: It's funny, when an album actually releases, you've recorded it, you've listened to it, you've mixed it and all this kind of thing, you've sat with it for so long, that you're super familiar with it. It's already been out in your existence. Mm. And then something ticks over and it's out to the rest of the world. And it's always deflating because nothing really changes.
1: Yeah.
2: You know what I mean? Like immediately.
1: Yeah.
2: It's not like the phone's buzzing like 10 minutes later and everyone's going, it's the best album ever. Like, you know, people are reaching out and fans are listening and everything, but it doesn't really feel like you sit there and go, okay, cool, well, it's out now. Now what? Mm. The difference when I really feel, and I'm also not really like a numbers person, you know, the label and people will go, it's doing this many streams and it's sold this many, and honestly, I don't know what those numbers mean. Mm. But when we're touring and it's been out for, you know, a few months and people are singing songs back in the audience and they're singing the deep cuts, and I can be like, oh, this is their favourite song, because we start playing it and their eyes light up and I'm like, oh, it's their favourite song. That's interesting. This is my favourite one too. Or when the music's sort of ingrained in the community of Kingswood fans, and it's in there, and it's not like it's, hey, this is a new one off the new album that's not out yet. But playing songs that people know and love, that's awesome.
1: Mm. The songs do take on a new body once you give them to the audience.
2: Yeah. So. Yeah. Mm. And then they change live sometimes based on that. You're like, oh, they're clapping in this little breakdown. We should do that. You know, they give you ideas, and then, oh, next gig you start going, well, let's clap here, and it wasn't our idea.
1: Yeah, they know. They know what to do.
2: Mm, yeah.
1: So special. There's a lot on this new album about ambition, belonging, loyalty, and escape, all these different themes. Were there particular experiences that push you towards those themes? Was it over a really long period of time, or...?
2: Yeah, Al and I write the songs, mainly Al, and then there's a whole bunch of collabs on there as well. All the songs end up being wrapped in like a story on this record. They're all sort of told through the eyes of these characters, but everything's come from an idea or a thought that's happened in one of our lives. And so, you know, you either write the song and then come in and we do it together, or some of the songs we wrote from scratch together, which is, you know, pretty interesting. Or they're, you know, two songs smashed together that end up, you know, that will take the verse of this one, the chorus of this one. But they're all from real things, and I think we're going through a pretty romantic, to use the broader sense of the word, time in our lives where we're, you know, we're still sort of searching for things, but we're also very grateful for what we have and for the love that we have in our lives. Mm. And all these different themes, you know, and getting over heartbreak. You know, I'm trying to think of one that comes to mind, but the song The Action, which sounds like a pretty crass song about just picking up, it's more than that. It's kind of celebrating someone finding their confidence back. You know, the first line is all clear, heartbreak number five. So it's like, all right, I think I'm over that one.
1: Yeah.
2: And now I'm back on my feet. And then, you know, it's told in this little one night story, and he goes out and finds a fast love. But it's more about, you know, that's finding that amazing moment where you're like, when you're in a heartbreak, you feel like it's never going to end. It's never going to go away. It's like a grief. You feel like this is never going to get over. And then one day you realize, oh, I think I'm all right. Mm. Oh, yeah, it's not that bad, you know. I think I'm over it. And then you finally get your confidence back, and then you can get out there and you're talking to people again, and you're like, oh, I'm all right. Yeah, this is great. And so it's like finding those little moments and those feelings and trying to wrap it up in a song. So that's a little example of how and how they work on this album.
1: Yeah, looking at it from afar, it just looks like one small moment. But when you look at it closely,
2: yeah,
1: a lot can happen.
2: Yeah,
1: emotionally over that time.
2: Yeah, it's all in there. But that's how songs, you know, mean to me. Like when you hear a song and you kind of, I love songs where you can take the story of the song and apply it to your situation and it makes perfect sense and you feel like they wrote it for you.
1: Yeah.
2: And they're great when songs do that. And then there's like a song like Joni. Al bought this pickup truck in somewhere in Tennessee, in Memphis maybe.
1: Yeah.
2: Oh, I've forgotten. But he went down, he bought this truck and it was this old couple had sold it, or one of them had, they both passed away. And no one had driven it except this old couple. And he went in there and he felt like he was in their life. And so he never met them. And he wrote this song called Joni, which is just about this guy and this girl who drove around in this truck together. And it was just, he was driving it, just imagining this life that, you know. So he completely invented this whole nostalgic thing. Yeah, there's all sorts of fun stuff on the record.
1: I love that. That is so interesting. Mm. Gosh, I could pull it all apart with you. that's so cool. Those stories are so interesting. Now, you've always had rock in your DNA, and this new album really embraces country at the forefront. What song do you reckon from Midnight Mavericks do you think tells us the most about where Kingswood are right now? What should people be listening to ahead of Groundwater?
2: Great question. I think if you like Loving a Girl, then you're going to like the record. I think that's, it's not always true to everyone, but I always think an album has like a rock. One song that it was kind of the first song we did, and we wrote it on our tour bus, very, very drunk. We're supposed to go to Big Sound.
1: Yeah. This is
2: a few Big Sounds ago. We drove our bus there and we're supposed to go to some gig and a party. We pulled the bus up and we were having some pre-drinks, and then Al picked up the guitar and we started doing Loving a Girl. And we never made it off the bus, because when you're onto something, you sort of, you know, you don't want to lose that inspiration.
1: Yeah.
2: So we never made it to Big Sound. Although our bus was just parked. We were just parked out the front of this party. But that one, I think, sort of sets the tone for the album. And if you like Loving a Girl, have a listen to that. And if that picks your ears, then you know, you can get it, move on to the others. But so there's a whole bunch.
1: Oh, love it. It's been wonderful chatting with you.
2: Thanks, Georgia.
1: And yeah, I wish you all the best, and we'll see you at the Gold Coast very soon, where you can defrost.
2: We're going to defrost.
1: Defrost.
2: Maybe go to Topgolf.
1: Yeah.
2: Plenty to do. Have a swim. It's going to be great.
1: Yeah. See you there.
2: Awesome. See ya. Thanks, Georgia.
0: All right, hopefully we'll see you guys there this year. That was my chat with Fergus from Kingswood. Some really interesting things in there. And I didn't even realize this at the beginning until this morning, when I was putting all of the final details together for the show today, of how many links there are in the playlist, in the chats. I know Henry Wagons is good friends with Kingswood. Piper Butcher has written a new song with Alex from Kingswood. So there you go. There's all these different connections that will kind of journey through across the rest of today's show. You're tuned into From the Roots here with Georgia on 4ZZZ Radio. Yes, we've just had a text runner say, thank you, Marco, saying truly a wise reflection of words. And yeah, I think so too. It was really interesting chatting to Fergus and hearing all about his perspective of songwriting and shows and all sorts of bits and pieces. If you missed that, you don't need to have FOMO, because you can listen back at the end of today. Make sure you head to the 4ZZZ website programs From the Roots and Today's Date. We're going to jump into some music now ahead of the next interview in about 15 minutes or so with Henry Wagons. So stick around for that one. I really did enjoy that chat. So you are in for a treat, I can tell you that much. Up next is the title track of Lottie McLeod's new EP. And it's called The Boathouse. And it is also album of the week this week at 4ZZZ Radio as well. So we're loving it here, and I'm so excited to hear some really great music coming out of the local scene and from artists that I've had on From the Roots as well. It's so cool to have such talented friends and musicians in the local scene. This is Boathouse by Lottie McLeod. Stick around.

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fantastic tune. And yes, that voice may be familiar. We've heard it very recently on From the Roots. That is Piper Butcher with Never Know You Again. Such an incredibly heartbreaking, gorgeous, empowering song there. A little content warning for you in this song. Of course, Lifeline's 131114 Crisis Support Service is available 24/7. But Never Know You Again is co-written with Alex Lusker from the band Kingswood. So that's the connection there as well. Talking about the song, Piper says that I had someone close to me take their own life and I didn't know how to react. I felt confused, frustrated, angry and sad all at the same time. Then I hopped into a writing room with Alex and my feelings and words flowed freely. This song became the byproduct of that session, driving home a really important message that the world is always going to be a better place with you in it. So if you are struggling, please talk to someone, and it's okay to be afraid. Even if you don't know it, someone is always thinking of you. What a beautiful message from Piper Butcher. And this is another taste ahead of her 2026 EP Directions. We heard her sing her most recent single ahead of this one, Porcelain Pillars, live in the studio during Big Sound. So it's so great to see more music coming out of her writing box and entering this world for our ears to wrap around and, yeah, really enjoy. Above that is a new one from Miriam Leibman with Bridge in Time, which is also a really gorgeous, folky kind of hypnotic song that is quite relaxing and quite haunting in some really beautiful ways. And at the top of that bracket there was a local artist, that is Lottie McLeod with Boathouse, which is the album of the week right now at 4ZZZ. The committee themselves here at 4ZZZ have said it only feels like yesterday when local singer-songwriter Lottie played Right Here Right Now on 4ZZZ. And funnily enough, that was actually 3 years ago. Time flies, and Lottie's star has only risen. The results evident in this release, Boathouse, which followed an intimate launch party at its namesake venue the other night, if you were out and you saw her live. And she has shared now the Boathouse EP via ABC Music, who she's now working with, which is amazing as well. It's an intimate coming of age for people who love to feel deeply, drawing from indie, alt pop, folk and beyond. And yeah, it really signals to a young artist coming out of her shell and stepping into the confidence to follow this path and express herself openly in her music. And this also arrives ahead of a newly announced London headline date, which is very exciting. Addition to her EP tour kicking off in October across Victoria, New South Wales and Queensland. So make sure you head on out and support our local scene and go to a show. All right, we've got one more song for you before we jump into our next chat, and that is with Henry Wagon. So stick around after this. This is a new one out of the country music scene in Australia, Taylor Moss with Gravestone. 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We'll catch you soon.

0: Gravestone there by Taylor Moss. Brand new release out of Australia, and it follows the release of Megaphone and continues to build the story behind Taylor's upcoming second record. Already one of Australia's most recognised independent country artists, she's ARIA nominated. She had an album, Firecracker, that reached number 2 on the ARIA Country Albums chart and 7 on the Australian Albums chart while earning 3 Golden Guitar nominations. You know her name, you know her music, and there is just more to come, which I'm so excited to hear. You're tuned into From the Roots on 4ZZZ Radio, and we're jumping into our second chat today, and that is with Henry Wagons, who I spoke to a few weeks ago leading into October and some travels from Victoria and around the place, where he's been playing some music, some shows, and up to the Sunshine State to play Groundwater this month. So stick around for this one. He is friends with the boys in Kingswood, so I thought it was only fair to have them on the same day. Some really great chats, and I've segmented it into 3 parts so that we get to listen to a little bit of music as we roll through these conversations. We talk about Casey Chambers, we talk about Tim Rogers, and we talk about Queenie. So we're going to cover all of that music over this chat, and hopefully you find it really interesting and can immerse yourself in these conversations and in this music. Do text in, be a part of the show via the text line. I see all of your messages, so do text in via 0420 626 733. This is part 1. Stick around.
1: I'm now joined by one of the most distinctive characters in Australian roots and Americana right now, Henry Wagons. For more than 2 decades, Henry has been bringing his unmistakable baritone, sharp storytelling, dark humour, and a healthy dose of musical chaos to stages across Australia and around the world. From Fronting Wagons to his solo work, Queenie and Hank, his critically acclaimed Johnny Cash Show, and of course his work behind the microphone on Tower of Song on radio. There really doesn't seem to be much this man can't do, and now he's heading to the Gold Coast for his first time playing at Groundwater Country Music Festival this October. Welcome to From the Roots.
2: My God, Georgia, very, very kind introduction. I appreciate it.
1: Yeah, well, gosh, you've done so many things, and I'm just so excited.
2: I can reassure you, before you go on, that there is so many things I can't do. I don't want to confess any of them, but, you know, maybe hula hooping might be one of them.
1: Okay, I'll keep that in mind. No hula hooping at Groundwater Festival this year.
2: Look, I probably have seen on a boardwalk someone hula hooping in the Gold Coast before.
1: Oh, most definitely.
2: I will not be joining them.
1: You won't?
2: Spoiler alert.
1: Okay. Damn it.
2: Yeah, I know.
1: You've played some pretty incredible festivals around Australia and overseas. What is it about Groundwater's country meets coast setting that makes it different from other festivals you've played?
2: Look, I actually haven't played this festival before. I'm excited to do so. So I played the Gold Coast a number of times, and as someone that comes from the dreary laneways of Melbourne, it's like paradise, you know. I've never actually in my whole life lived in a warm climate. The 2 cities I've lived in for any length of time are Melbourne and New York City. If I lived in the Gold Coast, I'd be in shorts, I'd be eating sushi, I'd be on the beach. It would be, I may not even play music. It's just so epically perfect.
1: Mm.
2: I'm not even sure I'm going to play my set. I'll be just basking.
1: He's out having a swim.
2: He's at the cafe down the road. He's having a slice of pizza, sushi, and a pint. That's probably what it is. But I'm excited. Look, it's not often that I get to. I'm sorry, this is a long answer, but you know, I'm about to tour. I'm going to Nashville next week. That's going to be hot. But then in about a month's time, I'm going to be going to Sweden. That's something I'm more accustomed to. Going to Sweden in November, scarves. Dreary clouds and polite Scandinavian people. I'm expecting the opposite at a bad experience in groundwater.
1: Yeah, I don't know if there'll be any polite Scandinavian people on the Gold Coast for groundwater. We'll see, though. You never know.
2: As much as I like Scandinavian politeness, I'm not going to groundwater for that.
1: No, no. That's a great answer. No, I love that. The Drury, Melbourne. I lived there for 6 years, so I understand how unpredictable and indecisive that weather can be. I'm in Brisbane, so I'm pretty happy, and I'm not leaving anytime soon.
2: I get it.
1: Now, a lover of music yourself as well, working in radio and all parts of the industry, looking at this lineup for groundwater this year, is there anyone you're really particularly looking forward to seeing on the lineup? Or perhaps if you were to collaborate with someone on the lineup, who would it be?
2: This is a very good question, and I need to look at the lineup. Let me bring it up.
1: Oh, there's so many amazing people. It's hard to just pinpoint a few.
2: I can't remember. But they're okay. So, some of my fellow Melbourneites, Kingswood, always put on an incredible show and drive. So an epic bus. They travel around between shows in a bus that they built themselves, and it's full rock and roll mythology. Have you ever seen it or been on it?
1: I haven't seen it or been on it. I did speak to them yesterday about it.
2: Yes. Yeah. Well, it's worthy of a conversation. It's very fun. And if you're lucky, you might end up in the back of that bus watching documentaries about ELO and the Beatles and the Eagles. They're huge music fans, as am I. So it'll be good to catch up with them. Crossing paths. I mean, Kacey Chambers is a perennial queen of Australian country music. Mm-hmm. And I've said this before, I feel like at the turn of the century, there were two records, The Captain and Tim Rogers' What Rhymes With Cars and Girls, that got people that were deeply into indie alternative music into the ways of twangy tones and roots.
1: Yes.
2: You know, it's sort of all of a sudden country became a whole lot less embarrassing to be playing. I was already playing it, but all of a sudden it wasn't a dirty secret to play in a country band in Melbourne after Kacey Chambers and Tim Rogers' What Rhymes With Cars and Girls had been through. So, you know, Kacey, Kingswood are great too. Pete Dennehy's always a whole lot of fun too.
1: Yeah. Oh, so good. Yeah. Couldn't agree more.
0: All right, you just heard first part of my chat with Henry Wagons. So we are actually going to jump into those two artists' album songs that were just mentioned. We're going to listen to The Captain by Kacey Chambers and You've Been So Good To Me So Far by Tim Rogers and The Twin Set, which came out in 2010 out of Melbourne from What Rhymes With Girls and Cars. So we can really delve into the music that Henry was sharing with us and what it meant for country music back around early 2000s. Let's jump straight into it. You're tuned into From the Roots here with Georgia. Kacey Chambers.

0: We just travelled back in time to 2010 to hear Tim Rogers and the Twin Set with You've Been So Good to Me So Far from the record What Rhymes with Girls and Cars. Above that, The Captain by Casey Chambers. And that's thanks to Henry Waggins and his song recommendations. And yeah, those influences back in kind of like the early 2000s Aussie country realm. Jumping into part two of my chat with Henry Waggins now. You're tuned into From the Roots here with Georgia on 4ZZZ Radio. We're going to chat all about music now.
1: Now let's have a chat about your music then, because that's what people are going to be seeing and wanting to come out to Groundwater to be a part of, right? You're currently working on an album, number 13, which feels like a pretty wild milestone. Yeah. What can you tell us about where this record is heading?
2: It's still early days and I'm still in the midst of writing. So if anyone wants to bail me up and shoot me some lyrics, actually don't. I've got enough floating in my head. But I'm listening to a lot of Bobby Charles, a lot of kind of country funk, a lot of, you know, I think country music
1: can
2: be
1: funk.
2: A lot of...
1: Yes, yeah, yes, yeah,
2: There's a lot of country music that inherently is historical and conservative and is a massive stick in the mud, you know, and some of that stuff is really amazing too. But I am a huge fan of country music that swings, like The Band. And like who else? Bobby Charles, we're talking Tony Joe White.
1: Yeah.
2: We're talking, I mean, I reckon Lucinda Williams swings.
1: Yeah.
2: You know,
1: it's
2: sort of falling in between a lot of those inspiration.
1: Yeah. I love the country industry right now, though, as well. A lot of people feel like they have the room to explore genres, and there are so many subgenres within country music. So to be able to have the freedom to explore that is so exciting.
2: Country music, it's so much more exclusive now. Like, just leaping off what I just said, you know, not only is the music changing and becoming less conservative, but politically less conservative, musically exploratory. You know, the balloon is stretching as to what constitutes country music, and it's a really, really exciting time for our genre. As controversial as Beyoncé's record was, is it country, is it not? I love that record, and it ultimately doesn't matter. As long as there's a conversation between passionate parties about music, I think that's a masterstroke. As you say, an exciting time for all breeds of country.
1: Most definitely. And when people can have those open discussions about the genre, gosh, that's so important, because starting those conversations is where that change and that evolution can begin. So
2: we're
1: that,
2: having one
1: that
2: of these it's happening in real time, Georgia. We're having one now.
1: I know. It's crazy. It's the best. I mean, after 12 albums, do you approach making an album differently now compared to when you started? Or do you have a process now that you've kind of curated over that time that you stick with?
2: In my many ancient years, I have made records in many different ways. I started off as a guy into indie lo-fi stuff

0: I had a four track. I started recording myself, moving through into getting the band, heading into a studios in inner Melbourne. I've made records in holiday homes with the band. I've made solo records in Nashville, Tennessee, in beautiful studios. But of recent years, post-COVID, I guess I got into my own coffee making, my own pizza dough, and I, for the first time, got back into recording myself again. And I made a record at home for the first time in decades, literally, pretty much from start to finish, where I played, I'd say, 95% of everything, all the instruments, badly, but at home, you've got the time to make it work, you know, you've got the time to assemble it. So it sounds great. And it got nominated for an ARIA, and I'm like, oh, my God, that was really, really fun. And so the couple of records after that, the record I made with Queenie and another record I made called The Four Seasons, I also made at home. So all my albums, I've been through the full spectrum, but at the moment I'm really enjoying recording in the room I'm talking to you in. That's been great. But that said, this new record I'm making is a similar process, but with a good friend of mine, Damien Caffarella, who's another multi-instrumentalist who I love working with, and we're sort of assembling it at his studio. So to get back to your question, yeah, it's always different, and it suits my attention span to sort of change things up over the years, and there's no one process that leads to anything.
1: It's what keeps creating music enjoyable and exciting, though. It gives each album its own flavour because you've done it in a whole different way.
0: Totally. I think, yeah, there's something to be said for following the heat as well. Like if you find people you love working with, finding a way to keep working with them but in a different way to keep it fresh, you know, different permutations and combinations, you'll end up with a product you're happy with. And whether anyone else gives us stuff, who knows?
1: And there's so many different DIY approaches now as well. Like you don't have to spend thousands and thousands of dollars making an album. I had a conversation with someone about this at Big Sound the other day, and it was like there's so many bands that stop themselves from releasing an album early on because of the pressure of expectation. Yep. But there shouldn't be anything stopping bands because there are so many DIY approaches now. And like you said, you know, you record an album at home, it ends up winning all of these awards. You never know what's going to latch. And if you're doing something authentic, it doesn't matter what way you're doing it.
0: I think that's true. Words have never been said. And I also think musicians are some of the most dynamic, innovative individuals. And I feel like, there are a lot of DIY approaches now, but in a way there always has been. You know, I think musicians always get caught up in the industry cogs too. It's sort of a personality type thing. If you want to put music out, there's always been a way, whether it be four track or DIY. Yeah, the process is different. Maybe it's a little easier now. But, as you say, I'd urge musicians not to get too hung up about how your music's placed and just get it out there because there's no better business card than a good tune. People can hear it.
1: I love that. Love it. Your answers have been so amazing that I've got time for only one more question. Sure.
0: I've got more time if you need it.
1: Well, I was going to ask you a question about your collaboration with Queenie because I love that project and that you released last year. I mean, Queenie and Hank feels like a completely different little universe of its own. How did that project evolve from meeting Eloise at APRA Music Awards into making an entire album together? Like, what an amazing thing, right?
0: I feel so privileged and lucky to have my radio show on Double J. And I just get fed music. As you know, George, you just get sent stuff. It's great.
1: It's great.
0: Feel like you're sitting at a banquet table and you're just eating. Look, most of the food at the banquet table's shit, I got to say. But There's good stuff. There's good stuff you eat. There's lots of good stuff to keep you fed, and that's really exciting. Mm. And when I got Eloise's music, Queenie, the Queenie material, I thought her voice totally blew me away. Fast forward a month or two later, I was one of the hosts of the APRA Awards. I met her there, as you said. And it's like, we should write a song. Let's write a song. Because I could imagine a kind of Lee Hazelwood, Nancy Sinatra kind of thing. And we wrote a song. We wrote, and that one session led to two songs. And then three, it was a very quick, she's a very fast creative worker, makes quick creative decisions as I do. So all of a sudden we sort of had three songs. I put them on my album, The Four Seasons, which also got nominated for an ARIA, strangely. I always lose. Every time I'm nominated for an ARIA, I lose to either Fanny Lumsden or Troy Cassidaly. And I think that's the right result. That's the correct answer. So, but I'm happy to be there. But we had a few songs together and already a dynamic working relationship, and it's like, well, let's just collect those songs, tie a ribbon on it. We only need to write another seven songs or so to make an album. Let's do this. And she's so visual, as am I, so we sort of, like you said, created a little universe on the record and with the physical record as well.
1: 100%.
0: It was one of the easiest organic records to ever make. I felt like it was made between the cracks. I was doing my thing, Queenie was doing her thing, and we'd meet up in between, and all of a sudden we had 10, 12 songs and made a record out of it. It's been fun. We will do it again too. Queenie, I know you were at Big Sound. Queenie, from what I understand, was one of the absolute keystone masterstrokes of the whole thing. She was talked about a lot, from what I understand.
1: Yes. Yeah. She's incredible. I had her live on the show on Thursday, and we had the most fun. Yeah.
0: She's a blast. She's the real deal, and I'm so excited for her. My wife was actually at Big Sound. She works behind the scenes in the music cogs. And I'd always ask, how's Queenie going? And she's like, she's absolutely owning it. I'm so happy for her, and excited to make music with her again. You know, if she's not off playing stadiums, never talking to me.
1: Oh, no, I love this project. I love the aesthetic world that it fits into, this kind of this old-worldy feel with a modern twist. It's just, it's awesome. So definitely, please, put out more.
0: if you like it must be good. I like this.
1: Yay. So good.
2: That was part two of my chat with Henry Waggins. How interesting. How amazing. And shout out to Queenie. You're wonderful. So here's a song by Queenie and Henry Waggins called Big City Blues off of their album Collaboratively Together. You're tuned into From the Roots here with Georgia. We'll be back soon for part three.

0: Big City Blues there from Queenie and Henry Wagons, jumping into part three of my chat with Henry and then jumping into a few more tunes before we finish off From the Roots today. So stick around for this. You're listening to 102.1 FM with Georgia. This is Henry Wagons.
1: I've got one more question for you that I'm really interested in, as I'm also a radio presenter and a musician myself, living those two worlds side by side, which is a really interesting world to be in. You spend a lot of time not just making music but talking about championing other people's music through Tower of Song. Has being a broadcaster changed the way that you listen to your own music?
2: It is a very interesting world. I never intended to go into radio. I guess I was asked to do an artist in residence at Double J, and that went okay. I spun a whole lot of bullshit during those shows, and they're like, hey, they actually offered me a show afterwards. And I now, never having intended going into radio, couldn't imagine my life without it. I think it offers an anchor, it offers a compass for my own music. Without the radio show, I think there's a danger of disappearing up my own arse. It's very easy as musicians, and it's the right of a singer-songwriter to create your own world and disappear into it. But having the radio show forces perspective, and I'm a fan of innovative artists and new frontiers. And when I get fed them, it's just such a privilege, and I'm so thankful and appreciative. And I hope it rubs off on my music. I feel like, I don't know if you feel the same, Georgia, but, you know, writing music for me should always feel like play, and it should always be fun. And when you're faced with a whole lot of other people's music that you like making interesting decisions, it makes me sitting down to a blank page more fun, because it's a bit more of a choose your own adventure. It's exciting and inspiring and sometimes intimidating, but it's all the good stuff that hopefully creates good art. That said, I write my record and it ends up sounding like all the bloody other ones. So what do I know? It's all right, but you know, you can't help but if you inject other people's music into your own filter, I think it does nothing but help.
1: For sure.
2: You know,
1: sing your own music from a different perspective. Oh, I 100% feel the same way. I mean, even just who I am as a person, personality wise, I wouldn't be me without uplifting others as well as doing that for myself. I couldn't do one without the other.
2: Yeah.
1: I definitely think that I am a better interviewer through being an artist and knowing how the music realm works, but also being an artist, knowing how other artists are going through the industry. So, yeah, definitely.
2: Well, you're doing a great job. I think when I first started Tower of Song and I was doing interviews, I'd do almost more talking than any interviewee. I was so terrible because I was used to doing most of the talking.
1: True. I suppose you had so much time as an artist before jumping into that realm.
2: I know
1: a lot of people that it's the opposite. They do very, very minimal talking.
2: Right.
1: Yeah.
2: Well, I had the opposite problem, and I'll be interrupting people and talking over people, and there was a real art to it, and I don't think I really nailed it or understood it until for years on air. I've been on air, you know, over 11 years now, but I think you're right.
1: Mm.
2: It's important to, have the ability to step back, but also step forward and make your interview partners comfortable knowing that you're a musician too, so you get out some inside goss. which I think you have surreptitiously extracted out of me, Georgia.
1: Some inside goss. Yes. Yeah.
2: Right.
1: Yeah. We'll know where to find you at Groundwater. You'll be down at the cafe and you won't be hula hooping. That's what I've learned.
2: Exactly right.
1: This conversation.
2: That's exactly right. That's pretty much the summary of the
1: that's
2: interview.
1: That's the summary. That's the summary. But thank you so much for joining me. That was wonderful. Thank you.
2: I can't wait to play, in all seriousness, I can't wait to play Groundwater. It'll be full of, I feel sorry for whoever's using the stage after me. It'll be full of my blood, sweat and tears. It'll be absolutely
1: a little
2: disgusting.
1: Bit of seawater from your swim beforehand.
2: That's right.
1: Up there in your boardies.
2: That's right. No shorts. I have a no shorts on stage rule. So
1: true.
2: That's a very Melbourne thing.
1: Right.
2: But I'll get my pins out. Yeah, that's right. Exactly. Exactly. Skirts are allowed. Skirts are allowed.
1: Okay. Well, we'll catch you at the Goldie very soon.
2: See you soon. Thanks for the chat.
0: We'll catch Henry Waggons this October, not in boardies, but in a skirt up on the stage at Groundwater. What an interesting thing. No shorts on stage rule. Fair enough. I don't think Queenslanders follow by a rule like that, that's for sure. But yes, thank you so much to Henry for that chat. It was really interesting just from a radio announcer's perspective as well as from a musician's perspective, how the industry works, how you go through it, and experience the changes within the industry over those years as well. A really cool insight. I hope that you enjoyed that and could take something away from that, whether you are a fellow punter and lover of country music or whether you're an artist or working in the industry yourself. There's some really cool things to take away there. And you can listen back at the end of this if you would like to listen in and hear all of Henry's thoughts. If you've just tuned in to 4ZZZ Radio 102.1 FM. You're listening to From the Roots here with Georgia. It is 2:41 p.m. It's been wonderful sharing those chats with you today. Some really insightful things. I've really enjoyed learning from the artists that I've been talking to, and I look forward to sharing more over the coming weeks. Next week is a very busy week, actually. Next Thursday is the 8th of October, which is my birthday. So to celebrate, I've got two live guests in the studio for two live performances, for two silly question segments. I know we have been taken away from our silly question segments the last 2 weeks, so it'll be really cool to have some fun, to have high energy next Thursday, the 8th of October, between 1 and 3 p.m. So make sure you come back and you tune in next week. That being said, we still have about 20 more minutes of music, and that is a lot of new music from some local artists. I mean, next up, we've got Christian Mizzi with Hey River from self-titled EP. And if you'd like to go out and see some live music tonight, you don't have anything planned on your Thursday evening, if you know the duo Those Folk, they're actually playing a gig with Chris at the Cave Inn tonight. So make sure you head on out there for some live music. Followed by that, we've got Laura Frank and Angela Rose out of local areas and wider Australian areas in the country music scene. So stick around and enjoy this next one, Hey River by Christian Mizzi. You're tuned in to From the Roots.

Just let your waters, let me put my feet in. Take some quiet that I've been needing. I was just thinking.

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What a gorgeous mix in that song. I absolutely love the instrumentation and how it feels, how clear that acoustic guitar is. There's something really delicious about the levels of those instruments and where they are within the mix of the song altogether. Really cool new one from a local artist, and that is Laura Frank with Living My Life in the Front Seat. We had her on the show with her partner, and I think she brought the baby into the studio and had her perform live not all that long ago. And she's on tour right now doing an outback tour, playing in small towns and bringing her music to places that maybe people don't get to hear music as often. And she's got some support from the government as well, putting this show out and being able to share music with these communities, which is just wonderful. I actually got to play a show opening for her in Coolmunda about 2 weeks ago. For those who don't know where Coolmunda is, it is in between Warwick and Gundawindi, and so it was a bit of a trek. And I know I was saying to people that drive country gigs all the time, they would know there is country driving and there is country driving. And I can tell you, the drive kind of to Warwick or Warwick to some other towns is country driving, but as soon as I got on the road that led out to Coolmunda, it was country driving. And there was cacti everywhere. And honestly, if I had this song playing as my background music, it would have set the scene beautifully. This song is a toast to her future self, the one who's followed her dreams and made it to where she wants to go. It's a reminder to stay grounded no matter how far she flies. At its heart, it is a love song to her home in the country. She can be flying all around the world, chasing this career, but the bush is where her heart lives. No matter what life throws at her, that's where she belongs. It's about ownership, about holding the wheel and making the deals, in control of her own destiny, mistakes and all. Above that, you heard from Chris Mizzy with Hey River from his self-titled EP. And if you want to head out to the Cave-In tonight, you can see Chris alongside those folk for a nice folky evening of music. You're tuned in From the Roots on 4ZZZ Radio 102.1 FM. Thank you for tuning in. It's been such a wonderful day sharing so many things with you. If you want to keep updated with the show and the artist and what's happening with From the Roots, you can follow me on Instagram at FromTheRoots4ZZZ. I'm especially putting out heaps of updates, heaps of content, at least over the next few months or so leading up to a special event. So do stay tuned there for all bits and pieces and updates. If you missed the interview with Kingswood and Henry Wagons earlier in the show, you can access this by listening back after the show. Head to the 4ZZZ website, hit programs From the Roots and the first of October. I also want to remind you to grab your tickets to December 12th, Saturday, for the From the Roots third birthday. Tickets are live on OzTix for $30. And it's going to be fun. Four bands, line dancing, raffle, merch, all kinds. So we'd love to see you there. I'm Georgia. Thanks for tuning in. Tune in next week to help me celebrate my birthday live to air with two live in-studio artists. We're going to have a ball. And stick around after this to hear from the wonderful Brown Couch crew. Joe is all set up next door getting ready for a special show for you this afternoon into this evening. 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I've got one more for you, and this one is from Angela Rose, a brand new one out of Australia called Cowboy of Mine. It was written following the Tamworth Country Music Festival, a trip to reignite her passion for the genre and inspired her to dive right back in. It's rooted in bittersweet recollections and realizations that perhaps the person you thought was going to be yours isn't meant for you in the way you envisioned. Cowboy of Mine. All right, this is Angela Rose. See you next week. Bye.

0: At 4ZZZ, we acknowledge the traditional owners of the land on which we broadcast. We pay our respects to the elders past, present and emerging of the Turrbal and Jagera people. We acknowledge that their sovereignty over this land was never ceded.
1: And we stand in solidarity with them.
2: Hello.
3: Hello.
4: Hello, hello.
2: Hello, hello.
4: Nice
2: Thursday.
4: Nice sunny day outside.
2: It's quite nice and
3: beautiful.
2: Toasty.
4: Nice down the beach. No
2: careful.
4: Clouds.
2: You know what's at the beach, Joseph?
4: Waves.
2: Yeah. Yes. Chips.
4: Chips.
2: Fish.
4: And seagulls.
2: Thankfully Simon. At the beach. Yeah, Simon's at the beach.
3: Simon the seagull.
2: having an oasis.
4: Been living it up.
2: Living it up, that's
4: living
2: it.
4: Up. Chips everywhere.
2: That's right.
3: Well, happy Thursday, everybody. Yeah,
4: big thanks to Georgia for the last show. I played a bit of Georgia's new one with her duet partner.
2: Yes.
4: This morning on the Cracker Sparrows. Well, ooh. Country Joe did.
2: Nice. Nice.
3: Yes, yes. Mm. Don't confuse Country Joe with current Joe.
2: No.
3: Two different people.
4: I only like punk rock music. But yeah. He likes corny country. Carry on.
3: Well, he must slip up every now and then in the brown couch because.
4: My brain gets.
3: We'll be playing some country today, actually.
2: Nice.
3: Because I heard on the way in.
2: Oh, yes.
3: Talking about the Suicide Country Hour.
4: Oh, about the
3: new album coming out.
4: Yeah, they're allowed on.
3: Yes, of course. They're allowed any. Of course.
4: I've heard of it.
3: We have some exceptions.
4: I heard a bit of the new record at one of the live shows.
2: Yeah.
4: Simo and his mates were doing it.
2: Yeah.
4: And it's pretty good.
2: Yeah.
4: Mm. He hasn't released all. He's only released a couple so far. I played one of them as well today. It's called Country Joe.
3: Well, I've got the new Suicide Country Hour song.
4: Yeah?
3: Yeah, yeah. Which should be right down there on the bottom.
4: Mm.
2: Look at that.
4: Oh, yeah, that's it.
3: Foolin'.
4: I played
3: it ain't fooling nobody.
2: No.
4: I played the other one today, so.
2: Bang, bang.
4: Play that one.
2: Get it up there. Get it up the top.
4: Up the top.
3: What's the other one? Oh, Gone.
4: Yeah, I played that. Well, Country Joe played it. And the Ups and Downs are doing a gig tomorrow.
2: Sounds cool.
4: I heard, so I chucked some Ups and Downs in there.
2: Yeah, check that out.
4: It's a special track. It's from the Pig City concert when they did that show back then, whatever that was, their live set. So that's for everyone going to see the Ups and Downs tomorrow night.
2: Nice. Get your request in.
4: Yeah.
2: Tell us who we want to hear.
3: Yes. Send us a text. 0420626733.
4: We'll get it played.
2: Good idea. Yes.
4: And big thanks to Ant-Man, who came in and gave me a free coffee.
3: Oh, what a legend.
4: He was on his way past the station.
3: Good on you, Ant-Man.
4: He lives near the station. And it woke me up.
3: Yes. Nice.
2: Yeah, nice.
3: Need that in the Cracker Sparrows.
4: Oh, God. Especially when your alarm clock doesn't go off.
3: Oh.
4: And you wake up at 4:20. 4:20, someone said to me. I wake up at 4:20, which gave me limited time to get my bum into the station.
2: Into the station to do the show.
4: Yes. I made it.
2: By the...
4: Barely. Yeah. Stupid bloody alarm clock.
2: Wow. Oh.
3: Pinch and a punch for the first day of the month.
4: Oh.
2: Jeez. Look out.
3: There you go.
4: Thank God for that.
2: Should we do it?
4: Yeah.
3: Let's what are we kicking off with?
4: That Suicide Country area.
2: Oh, nice. We all in the brown couch.
3: It is 6 minutes past 3.
4: Here on 4 Triple Z.

0: Thanks very much. We've had a fucking great time. Thank you. I'm sorry about swearing in front of my mother, sir.
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Tickets

0: Oh yeah. Well, we just heard a song by Public Image Limited with their track Round, and they're playing on the 22nd of January at the Tivoli.
1: January.
0: Oh, yeah. It's a Friday. That's nice.
1: That'll be a big one.
0: Yeah. So get your tickets, you can get your tickets from Ticketmaster. Before Public Image Limited, we heard some Blowhard with What You Say. Bit of Binger Gear with Bitch Please. Nerdlinger with WWMCD. A bit of the Pogues there with Fiesta.
1: That's for the Valley Fiesta. We'll talk about that more later. There's a Razor song.
0: There was a Razor single EP, but it didn't say what the track was called.
1: Ben's got it somewhere.
0: Yeah, it just said, "Do not lose this. This is an important part of Zed history, and do not steal." And it looked ancient.
1: But there's no scratches on
0: it. No, it worked perfectly.
1: All the records there.
0: That was a nice little surprise that Ben pulled out there from the library. The physical library.
1: Yes, I'm going to find out what that name of that track is, because I liked it.
0: We also heard The Ups and Downs with The Living Kind. That was live.
1: At the Pig City concert.
0: Yes.
1: Years back.
0: And they're playing.
1: Yeah. At the Crowbar tomorrow night.
0: Tomorrow night.
1: And Sleepless 40 Years On, it's called.
0: Nice.
1: That's a comeback with the Double Happiness as well.
0: Wow. Nice.
1: Good to see that.
0: No, that will be a good one. Before that, we heard Suicide Country Hour with one of their latest, Foolin'. And that was, that's what we kicked it off with.
1: All right.
0: Yeah.
1: I've got a Shona Knife song here.
0: You do?
1: You want to...
0: Yeah, before we...
1: 50 ad got
0: that sounds
1: thinking.
0: Good. But before we do that, I'll tell you... The September subscription prize. Wait, we're not in September anymore. So never mind.
1: Adrian just told us what the Razor track it was.
0: Oh!
1: Thanks, mate. It was Shut Down Countdown. Yeah, I've heard
0: thanks,
1: of that one.
0: Adrian.
1: Yeah, it's a good one.
0: Shut Down Countdown.
1: Yeah, that's what it was like back then. Everyone would laugh at Molly and Countdown. Bloody corny,
0: shut it down, I say.
1: Cordy music that they'd come out with. But some of it was alright.
0: Yeah.
1: Sometimes.
0: Alright, well, let's go to Shona Knife.
1: Okay. This is off the Osaka Ramones CD with a bunch of Ramones covers.
0: Nice.
1: And it's We Want the Airwaves.
0: I wonder if they'll do a Ramones cover at Z51.
1: Oh, yeah, I reckon they will.
0: That'd be nice. Nice little surprise.
1: I got them to sign my Osaka Ramones CD when they came in that time to the Brown Couch.
0: Yes. That was many years ago.
1: Near
0: a decade ago, I reckon.
1: Yeah, jeez. Ant-Man was there.
0: I just know because I look way younger than what I do now.
1: Yeah, there's a photo outside on the board. The green room. Anyway, we better play the song. So, this is the Brown Couch.
0: It is 42 minutes past 3.
1: On 4ZZZ.

0: 4ZZZ would like to advise that the following contains a lot of swear words and adult concepts, but I highly doubt it.
1: Non, mais dégueule pas vraiment.
2: This one's for Robert.

0: Je suis trop bourrée pour buzzer.
1: That was Nouvelle Vague.
2: Yeah.
1: With Too Drunk to Frick.
2: That's right.
1: And they're playing tonight.
2: Yeah.
1: Down at the Tivoli.
2: Big deal.
1: They're French. Ooh. Robert. Robert was saying.
3: Yeah.
1: That was a fantastic cover of the Dead Kennedys. Excellent track.
3: Very nice.
1: That was yes, very nice take.
2: They brought out a great CD a few years ago. It had a whole bunch of cool punk rock song covers.
3: Oh, yeah?
2: In that style. Yeah, it's a pretty good CD. I bought it.
1: Yeah, nice. Nice.
2: They'll probably have them for sale at the gig, too.
1: But, yeah, just thought I'd pop in and say you can see them tonight.
3: That's cool.
2: Yeah, it'd be a good show.
1: But, yes, back to the music.
2: Back to the music. Here's some Billy
1: Punton. Billy Punton and the Mental Health Plan.
2: All right.
1: Yeah. And this is Listen Here, Pal.
3: All right.
2: Here. I'm
1: with a finger wag.
3: Oh.
2: Good.
3: We better listen.
2: Triple Z. Oh, dear.

0: does it happen?
1: You can get it walking. You can get it talking. You can feel it coming on around 17 past four. The feeling you get when you just can't handle anything anymore. You can get it dancing. You can get it when you're going to town. Matter of fact, I've got it right now. And that sort of thing needs a long, hard listen. And the thing you listen to is Triple Z. 4 Triple Z. A long, hard listen.

0: That was the brand new track from Square Tugs called Karma, She Rocks. And Dave from Square Tugs will be joining us very soon.
1: Very soon. Very soon.
2: Why? What's the time now,
0: probably? It's 4:20.
1: I'm 4:20.

0: They turned me on to acid.
1: Scan of the snare nerves, the server of the English disease.
2: Now play it backwards.
3: And people who open their mouth and talk about the truth like I do always wind up in trouble, don't they?
4: Ripped out my brain, stranded in Sydney for 2 days.
5: And bam, shamuda.
4: There it is again. Play it backwards.
6: Murder, murder, murder, and music.
0: Then it might get violent. Then it might get nasty.
7: Method is
2: superstore. Doesn't it bother you that evil messages creep into our commercials when you play them backwards?
8: It wasn't really the heroin at all.
0: Acid, yeah. A bit of acid.
9: He's

0: Accused of killing his brother, sister, and parents with an axe.
1: Yeah, this house not even
2: here. There it is again.
3: What is it trying to tell us?
4: The following item has words which are likely to be naughty and probably contains lewd and adult concepts. So if you are liable to be offended, I'd tune out now. Right now. Thank you.
5: There you go, Pete.

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1: Hi, Joel. Look, we had you booked today for a workshop at 10 o'clock, and as yet, no one's turned up. 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
0: Message deleted.

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1: Oh, yeah.
2: Mm-hmm.
1: We do love Netherworld.
2: Yeah.
1: Mm-hmm. We just heard Burnt Trash.
2: There with Roma Street.
1: Going out to Tully. Before that, we heard Cancer Bats with Arsenic in T-Y-O-T-S. Stabatha and the Knifey Wifeys with Corpse Fauna off their latest album, Disgust, which is fantastic, which I say every week. Slurpy Jerks with That's Not My Name. East Coast Alien with Psycho Cypher. Rappaport with Question Time. Kneecap with Liar's Tale. Richard Cheese with People Equal Shit. Technohead at 420 with I Wanna Be a Hippie. Bit of Square Tugs there with their latest Karma She Rocks.
3: That was a good one.
1: Oh, well, yeah, it was a pretty good one. It was a bit long. Adrian liked it too. Oh.
4: Well, Adrian was a fan.
1: Dave's not, apparently.
5: No. I like 30-second songs.
1: You wrote the bloody thing.
5: Yeah, I don't know what I was doing.
1: Before that, we heard Boudicca with Steadfast. That's off their latest album, which is also fantastic. What's it called? I had it. But I don't. Now, well. Before that, we heard some Witch Spit with Scumbag Sister.
5: Yeah, that's a good song.
1: Dice Bits with Throw Yourself to the Sword. Oh, this was a
3: big bracket.
1: This is when we ate.
3: We ate a sandwich.
1: Yes, we did.
5: This was a good bracket.
4: I endorse that. Sandwiches in general.
5: 130 down there.
4: I don't mind what sort of sandwich you have. If you have a sandwich, I'm endorsing that sandwich.
1: Yes. I'm nearly there, though. Before Witch Spit, we had... Oh, no, I already said that. Burnt Trash. Before Dice Bits, we had Burnt Trash. Again, so a double Burnt Trash play today.
3: Yes.
1: I'm not mad about that at all.
4: That's right.
1: Before that, possibly a first on the Brown Couch, we played some My Chemical Romance.
3: Yes!
1: With Na Na Na Na Na Na Na Na Na Na Na Na.
3: That was a good song. Yeah. I think we all enjoyed that, didn't we, together?
5: I enjoyed that bracket one.
6: Well, yes. They must have something going for them. It's a pretty famous.
1: Oh, yeah. I get it.
3: Yes.
1: Had a bit of Being Jane Lane there with She, Billy Punton with Listen Here, Pal, Finger Wag, and that's something. That's where we started.
3: That's where we were, yes.
1: Jeez.
3: Because we listened.
1: That's good slog of tunes, but
3: that's right.
1: Damn fine.
4: That's why you listen to community radio.
1: Yes.
4: That's why you subscribe.
1: And we were waiting for Dave to walk through the door.
4: Yes. One song at a time, because that's how we count time here.
1: Mm.
4: One song at a time.
1: We'll get back on to Square Tugs in a minute, but I've got another show I'd like to plug that's happening this Saturday, down at Birkdale Sports Club.
3: At the Dump Club?
1: The Dump Club.
3: Oh, the Dump Club. It's the Dump Club.
1: The Dump Club. But I'm sure if you look up Birkdale Sports Club,
4: you'll find where you need to go.
1: Yeah. So there's a record fair from 12 noon, bands from 2 p.m. You got Judy Holt Park, Holt Lane, off Randall Road. It's an accessible venue. Supervised kids are welcome. And there is a free shuttle bus from Birkdale Rail Station. The band's playing. John Lee Spider, the Boondle Boys, Ketamine Cowboys, Savage Gordon. Great name.
4: That's a great lineup.
1: Holidays for Hoodies, Schmuck, and Power Snob.
5: Oh, goodness gracious.
1: Yes. It's the 30th anniversary vinyl edition of Brisbane Calling, the Bullpit Records.
4: Wow.
1: So get on down.
4: That'd be fun. I'm going to go with that.
1: I am going.
4: Sports club.
1: Yeah. Birkdale.
4: Yeah.
1: Dump club.
5: Delicious.
1: Yeah. Been there many times.
4: Good things happen at the dump
5: club. Actually.
1: Good to see
4: you.
1: Yeah. Blowhard played there a few times. I've seen Monsters Oak one summer. I remember watching there.
6: Good to see Holidays Properties.
1: Yes.
6: Live.
1: Yes, Jody will be playing keyboard.
5: That's
1: right. Hey. So got some tracks of the bands. Got some John Lee Spider, Boondle Boys, Ketamine Cowboys, and Power Snob.
6: Yep.
1: Go check them out this Saturday. Dump Club.
5: That'd be a ripper.
4: Let's do it. You're listening to Brown Couch.
5: Go to a dump.
1: It's 55 minutes past four.
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7: It's a problem that I'm working on, Father. All this bleeding.

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1: Wow.
2: We're getting on.
3: We are. The day is flying fast.
2: I will tell you what we just heard. That was Regurgitator with Epic. And it is bloody epic. Before that was another epic song, Drudge with Grim Holiday.
1: Yeah, that was good.
2: Mustard Plug with The Freshman. That was for Nemetron.
1: Nice.
2: Dead Men Don't Rape by Delilah Bon. What a fantastic song.
1: For Danny.
2: It's for Danny and everybody. Power Snob with Petrol Bomb.
1: Yes.
2: Ketamine Cowboys featuring Gudgeon with Bill Murray impersonator. Boondle Boys with Get Slotted and kicked it off with John Lee Spider, Johnny Smith. And you can catch those four bands and others at the Dump Club, Birkdale Sports Club.
3: Loving it.
2: This Saturday.
3: This Saturday.
2: Records and markets from...
1: And punk
2: t-shirts.
1: Punk t-shirts by the looks.
2: That's kicking off at midday and then 2 o'clock bands.
3: Nice.
2: Should be wrapped up
1: I'm going for a dump.
2: Before the sun down.
1: Yeah.
3: What a sun.
2: No, it'll probably be a bit later.
1: Look for Jeff and Dicko. They got the
2: t-shirts, punk shirts.
1: Whatever they might
4: What a bad combination.
3: I know, right?
4: 7 8 months.
1: It's probably some good ones.
2: They're going to be more than 7 8 months.
4: 7 8 months.
3: That's a full 9 8 months at that point.
2: Yeah.
3: They're in trouble.
4: I was recording a Dicko at 5 a.m. a few months back going, Foxy, where the hell are you? You've left me. It was like 5:30 a.m.
3: It's the way it happens.
4: Love you, Dicko, if you listen.
3: That's it.

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2: Yeah.
0: I'll tell you about long-time environmentalist, Brisbane-based artist Paul J. Rogers releases his new single, The Smartest Living Thing. 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
0: Old country mainstays Suicide Country Hour have released a new single from their soon-to-be-launched fourth album, Broken Hymns. The latest single, Foolin', that's the one we played. 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
2: Yeah, good stuff.
0: And here's another one.
2: Oh,
0: that I didn't even know was in here.
2: Oh,
0: I was going to talk about anyway. So get ready for the first ever
2: posthumous.
0: No, humus.
2: Hummus.
0: Homus? Humus? That's why I didn't write this. Get ready for the first ever posthumous Frangipani record.
3: Posthumous.
2: This is... I did.
0: Anyway, Frangipani's record, Blaze of Glory. 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Frangipani's are a proud subscriber band.
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0: So I'm going to play... That'd be cool. Oh, because this is Dave's favourite song on the EP.
4: This is an amazing song. 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
4: What? That was fantastic. All right, I'm pumped.
0: Yeah?
3: And it's called... Glorious.
0: Glorious.
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0: 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So if you're easily upset or offended, just beware.
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0: Kick.
1: That's right, this is your Friendly Valley Gig Guide for the weekend. 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Tickets are $99.90. 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The Gloom in the Corner. Fair weather. Yes. Doors are at 7. It's $79. It's a bargain. Get on down. Let's roll around the bright side. The Ultimatum Showdown at the Bright Side will continue into heat number 4 tonight with Phil Nelson from WA is on tour. 7 p.m. 4080. Get your night sorted. Now, Friday night is a showcase called Vanusha Aurora Live. And it's a rock concert. It's a rock concert with DJs, with dancers, with a huge live band, with Latin vibes, with Bollywood music, with food stalls. It's all on. It's all on from 7. It's $15 entry. Get along. On Sunday, the Bright Side is hosting two massive Valley Fiesta stages. 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More, not to mention 4 till 10 will be the Soul Jams. 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This is all kicking off midday. Midday on the 3rd of October. That's this 3rd of October, Sunday, and it's free to check out. Now, don't forget, we've got Triple Z Trivia at the Prince Consult on Wednesday night. Wednesday the 7th, that's this Wednesday. 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Hey, this has been your Valley Weekend Gig Guide. Have a bloody good weekend! I'm 4ZZZ.

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1: We're back.
2: Be the end of the show.
1: Oh,
2: what's that noise?
1: Ben obviously heard that we're back on air.
3: I wonder where they're coming from.
1: I hear the thumping.
4: Thumping down the hallway. I wasn't thumping the manager. I was talking to the manager. They thumped down the hallway. A very big difference in those two statements.
1: We just heard from Lattes for MILFs with Converse shoe. Tell us about that one, Dave.
3: That was about my daughter who went to a grade 12 prom, all beautiful, and come back with a... She goes, "Dad, I fell over in the mosh pit," and she had a Converse shoe print on her face. It was so cool. Yeah. And I was the proudest moment.
4: That's cool.
3: Yeah, we took a photo of it too. It's very good. But good times. Go the latte. Thank you for playing, boys. I've always wanted to be on the brown couch.
1: Yeah,
3: it's a bit squishy. It's squishy with four.
1: It is good.
3: But it's
1: 12
3: awesome.
1: People on this couch.
3: Yeah, it's a bit stained.
4: That's it. You got to hang out the door when there's 12 here. We'll leave the doors open sometimes.
3: Wow.
4: That's it.
3: No, it's sensational.
2: Don't worry, I vacuumed it today.
1: Ah, thanks, Joe.
3: Joe, it smells really nice.
1: It does.
2: Yeah, I sprayed it.
3: Well, that could be poorly.
4: It's refreshing.
1: I'll tell you the other couple of songs we heard. We heard the Fred Band there with Hall and Ass. Fields of Dawn with We Were Young, featuring Kathleen Turner Overdrive. A bit of Snuff with Arsehole.
2: Great song.
1: Great song. Dick Nasty with Baby You're Dead. And the Vagina Billies with Happy Crab.
4: Yes.
1: While you're doing the gig guide.
3: I've got a video of up on Andrew's shoulders while the Vagina Billies were playing at Broadside, and I fell straight off on my head. He couldn't carry me because I was too heavy. I'm still in the video. It's awesome.
4: It's a wild time.
3: Poor old Andrew.
2: Anyway.
3: Stuff he wasn't happy.
2: Wait, we just got time to play a Worm Girls song because they're going to be one of the bands at the Valley Fiesta this weekend.
3: Nice.
2: And I'll be doing a bit of a Valley Fiesta show, special on the soundtrack show Saturday night.
3: God, can I just add one quick thing? Triangle.
4: Oh, we forgot.
5: Oh, yes. I put a song in there for that Particle Man at the bottom. Triangle Man's a very special. Like,
3: well, Derek plays a triangle.
5: Triangle Man.
2: We'll see you later.
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0: Right up the top there, you heard Catch Me If You Can from Sonic Riders Zero Gravity. You're listening to Zed Games. My name's Hazel, and here in the studio with me tonight is...
1: Peter!
0: And...
2: Caroline!
0: And...
3: Rio!
0: And Rio is a special guest for tonight. Tell me, how is everybody feeling?
1: Tired.
0: Yeah?
2: Tired as well.
1: But I have energy for this show because it's always so fun.
4: It is.
2: Yes. I have energy because I chugged half an energy drink.
1: That'll do it too.
0: I chugged a whole iced coffee on the way here, as is tradition for me. And if you're ever wondering where I get my energy, that's it.
1: Iced coffee.
0: You guys been playing much?
4: I've been playing a lot of Link's Awakening on my new Switch 2 in Spanish. And that's been really good for learning new words, though sometimes stuff does get lost in translation and I get a little lost.
0: Yeah, translating games must be weird.
2: Yeah. Mm.
1: Definitely difficult to try and get the normal language in there, but then the game specific...
2: The vibes.
1: Yeah, just trying to make sure that the vibes and like the flow of the conversations and things match what's actually...
0: How do you translate all the made-up words?
4: Well, you just
2: translate
4: it. Well, or you just translate directly. I think I was surprised, like, Nintendo actually does a lot of, for their first-party releases, actually does a lot of, like, Latin American-Spanish translations, which is really good, because Steam games are notoriously really bad at doing Latin American translations. It's like Spain or nothing, so I'm happy.
1: Well, I've been playing Duskfade, which I've got a review coming for, the Kingdom Hearts indie darling that launched a couple of weeks ago now,
0: and
1: a ton of the WoW Forever beta.
0: Tell me more about the WoW Forever beta.
1: It is gorgeous. It looks fantastic. The classes feel just like they did 25 years ago, but it's got a new polish on it. And honestly, part of what WoW makes WoW fun for me was always the questing. There was... I didn't hit max level in any expansion until Missa Pandaria. Because I just loved leveling in the world. And that's what WoW Forever feels like. You're in the world again. Not just have to rush to get to endgame to do the raids and dungeons and other things. No, World of Warcraft was the world. That was what made it fun. And yeah, the lighting effects that they've added in there, sort of idea, real-time day, sun sharps, all that kind of sort of stuff. They've got the retro feel to all the characters and textures and things in there. It's fun. It's not grind anymore.
0: It sounds fun. Because I don't think I never got to experience like that era. And to be honest, I never played much World of Warcraft in general. But if I did, I feel like it'd be fun to try what people originally fell in love with.
1: The reason that... Because they've already had Classic for a while now, which is the original version. So Forever is a different version that they're never going to expand upon. They're going to just keep it in World of Warcraft, so in Azeroth sort of thing. The main difference between Classic and Forever is that Classic is Classic. It's the exact same version. If you go and play it, you'll feel like you're playing exactly the same thing, repeating the same thing. It doesn't feel new and fun or nostalgic in any way. Forever, with the new updates they've done to it, even though it's still the original content and they're adding onto it, it's repeating, but it's got enough polish there to make it feel different and new. And you don't need to go and buy a whole new game either. When it comes out, it's just another part of your subscription. Mm. There's DLC races, which I'm not going to get into, but you don't need to go and buy a whole new version of World of Warcraft to play it. If you've got a subscription, you can just play it.
0: Well, tonight on the show, we've got a few things coming up. We've got our week in gaming news after the break. And then Rio is going to be taking us through some new information on a recent incident in Brisbane. And then we're just going to be talking about games that we keep coming back to. What pulls you back to the same game every time? What is it? That magic?
2: Do you want me to answer that right now?
0: No. I want you to think about
1: Hold on to it. Stuart.
0: And you know what? If you're listening out there, you also think about your answer and text it in to 0420-626-733.
1: What pulls you back into the same game over and over again?
0: And now we're going to take a music break and listen to Vault Tackle by Deco27.

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0: That was Fish Like No Other by O Stevie from the game Death Ray Manta. You're listening to Zed Games. My name's Hazel, and I'm here in the studio with...
1: Peter.
2: Caroline.
0: And...
3: Rio.
0: And it is time for the Week in Gaming News. This week in gaming news, Xbox is up to its usual shenanigans. Xbox has laid off 268 employees, which is roughly three quarters of the way to their planned 3,200 job cuts as part of their studio reorganizations. This is on top of the last round of job cuts in June, which affected 1,600 people. These employees are from Halo Studios, other first-party studios, and the XGS Management and Central Functions layer, as announced in a message from Xbox Executive Vice President and Chief Content Officer Matt Booty. These layoffs have affected World's Edge Studio, which is in charge of the Age of Empires franchise. Half of the studio has been let go, and what remains has been folded into Activision. And Microsoft has patented a new way of inflicting ads on you, known as contextually aware management of interactive software application access, which will suspend a user's interaction with the game. In other words, Microsoft thinks that video games should have ad breaks, like TV.
4: Yay.
0: Or YouTube. And Xbox CEO Satya Nadella has said that despite rumors, Xbox is not for sale. All right, let's talk about something a bit nicer. Rio, tell us about Dressmaker.
3: Gladly. So Dressmaker was released on the 21st of September after the game had some trouble finding a publisher due to its niche appeal. But now it's been a great success story because it's sitting at over 35,000 players at an all-time peak and overwhelmingly positive at over 5,000 reviews. So this was a game made by Jonathan Haoyuan and conceived as a personal project because his partner was also a dressmaker and he kind of wanted to make something from something his partner was really good at. And at first the game was struggling to get a publisher, but after some social media people elevated the demo, they were able to convince, persuade Free Live to approve development for the completed version. And in doing so, I think created Cozy Lives, which is a small team within Free Lives, who are a studio who are known for games known as Gorn, Angerfoot, Broforce, and Genital Jousting. So a very different vibe.
0: Yes, they have quite a lineup.
4: I remember Genital Jousting.
1: It was fun.
4: Yeah.
0: And Gorn and Broforce are both very different. Caroline, you want to take away the news nibbles here?
4: Yeah, something to nibble on. Pokemon Halloween special event starts on October 17 in Pokepia. Spook the Pokemon to get candy to trade for Halloween-themed items. Ooh, also, a new dimension has been announced for Minecraft. The Sift. It's the first new dimension in 14 years.
0: Why do we need another one?
4: Money.
0: What's in this one?
1: Just, yeah, money.
4: Weird souls and also illagers.
3: Oh.
1: Okay.
0: Whatever.
3: Still waiting for the ether.
4: Yeah.
0: Well, Peter, do you want to tell us about upcoming releases in games?
1: So, on October 1st, we have a couple of different releases this week. So we've got Don't Fret for the PS5, Xbox Series X and S, the PC. As well, we've got End of Abyss for PC, PS5, and Xbox Series X and S. Dynasty Warriors 3 Complete Edition Remastered for PS5, PC, Nintendo Switch 2, and the Xbox Series X and S. Octopath Traveler 1 and 2 for the Nintendo Switch 2. Then, on October 2nd, we have Ace Combat 8, Wings of Thieve. On October 6th, we have Gears of War E-Day and Star Wars Galactic Racer on Xbox Series X and S, PS5, and PC.
0: And that's all this week in gaming news.
4: Also, apparently Minecraft is 17 years old, and
1: yep.
4: I hate that.
0: Yeah.
1: It is ancient.
0: And I am becoming ancient day by day. Now, that is not

0: That was This Life by Pickpock featuring Rachel Fraser from the game Agent Intercept. You're listening to Zed Games. My name is Hazel and I'm here in the studio with...
1: Peter.
2: Kieralyn.
0: And...
3: Rio.
0: And Rio, you have something to tell us about an incident that I will refer to as the Bite of 26. Something that happened at Oz Comic Con a few weeks ago. You want to give us a bit of background first?
3: I will. So, as the ABC reports it, on Sunday, 19th of September, at about 2:40 p.m., there was an alleged altercation where a vendor bit one woman and kicked another to the floor. So what happened was, this is a story with Free People. So it started when a vendor named Victoria Manton-Williams, who was vending at convention, had approached the stall called Zillion Australia, and behind the stall was somebody named Bowie Chang. Victoria asked Bowie if his art was AI-generated. And during this altercation, standing behind Victoria was her friend, who has remained anonymous, who was filming the exchange. So this exchange between Bowie and Victoria got very heated, and there's a video showing him leaving his booth and approaching the friend filming. What happens next, according to Victoria, is that he bit the friend who was filming and latched on, not letting go. And what happened next is Victoria tried to separate the Zillion vendor, Bowie, from her friend, resulting in her falling to the ground and then getting kicked by this Bowie person. A police spokesperson then said that everyone involved in the altercation was banned, which is assumed to include the woman who were bit, and Victoria, who was kicked to the ground. Though on social media, Victoria says that she has not been contacted by Oz Comic Con at all about being banned. So this is all quite an unfortunate story, like, for everybody involved. As for, and I've been trying to do my own research on

0: the story, following up on social media and trying to contact people. And something I did learn over the weekend, I spoke to somebody who was just a normal con attendee on the Sunday, and they were just buying stuff from a booth that was right across the Zillion booth. And they said that they witnessed another pair of women talking to the Zillion vendor, and who were also asking about his art and whether it was AI. And apparently, according to this source, Bowie was using misogynistic slurs and telling these two to F off. So clearly, a lot of people were feeling a certain kind of way about this vendor at this convention. Yeah, and that's what I've gathered so far.
1: Yeah, and I just want to add in from the ABC article. They did ask for statements from pretty much everybody involved. And they asked if Oz Comic Con had a policy on AI-generated art or products at its conventions, and were told that that would not be discussed. And they also did not want to discuss the incident any further, as it was a police matter. In their response to the ABC, the similar thing coming from the Brisbane Convention and Exhibition Centre staff and security, saying basically that this is on Oz Comic Con, it's an independently organised event, we don't really have anything to do with it aside from being the venue. So, lots of everybody saying, oh, this isn't my problem. But we're going to take a quick music break, and when we come back, I'm going to talk about our thoughts on this and have a little discussion about it. So
2: I have so many thoughts.
1: For now, we are going to be listening to Sleepwalker by Yoppie from the game Slayblade. We'll be right back.

0: That was Sleepwalker by Yuppie from the game Slayblade. You're listening to Zed Games. My name is Hazel, and I'm here in the studio with...
1: Peter.
2: Carolyn.
3: Rio.
0: And we are just going to continue on from before the break. We were talking about an incident that happened at Oz Comic Con with somebody being bit by a stall holder. And just give you a bit of our thoughts and opinions on it. So, Rio, do you want to take it away?
3: I will. So, I think the big thing that comes about this, for context, if you weren't there, the vendor who bit one person and kicked another was being asked if his art was AI-generated, and just my opinion as Rio Rubio, it has the telltale signs, but allegedly, but it looks very much like it's sporting that. And I think what this comes down to is that this probably would not have happened if Oz Comic Con just had a clear AI policy. By trying to play both sides, I think they're just letting these conflicts play out on the convention floor, which doesn't really help anybody. An actual policy would have protected everybody. It's a standard and an expectation, and it just means that the dispute would have been easier to come to a resolution. I mean, if Oz Comic Con had just said, like, yes, we allow AI art, then, like, the other vendors or convention goers would have been like, okay, well, I don't like this, but I want to take it out on Oz Comic Con rather than this vendor. And if they did have a strong rule against AI, then this vendor wouldn't have shown up in the first place. And I think this, in my opinion, this trying to play both sides is just them trying to, like, you know, like, not take responsibility, or also knowing if they did just allow AI, they would alienate a lot of their artist alley who really... art is their livelihood, and I think they feel justifiably threatened and put off by seeing vendors selling AI stuff. And also, just an aside part for me, I also feel that there's unfortunately a bit of misogyny in this story. There's been a lot of flack I read online about Victoria. And just the fact that it also, according to her, the con was very much siding with the accused AI vendor and this a lot. And I think people just need to be a bit better about seeing an alternative woman stand up for herself a bit. And people can't handle that. And I think they should start to. So yeah, those are Rio's thoughts. What are yours about this whole schmozzle?
0: I think the point about the event organizers needing to get ahead of issues like this and just take a stance is probably the right thing to do. Because, like, if you're looking at this from the perspective of Oz Comic Con organizers and you're holding an event and you have a big artist alley and a bunch of vendor stalls, and you can either not say anything about AI-generated art and just sort of hope that everything's fine, or you can say, yes, we're fine with it, or no, don't bring it, or some in-between there. At least if you're in charge of the event, if you're putting out a stance, then everybody can just be expected to either be okay with that stance or not attend. And I can't imagine that they're really stretched for vendors. I've had a look at the map of the event, and there's a lot of booths, and it looks like they're all full.
2: Yeah, it's really competitive. People, artists trying to get into
1: those booths aren't cheap.
2: Their stuff.
1: They're a couple of thousand dollars for a small one.
2: Yeah.
1: Yeah.
2: Yeah. So they could very easily say no AI and just fill the roster with actual artists. Also, as a side note, I think the behavior of the dude, we should be able to expect other adults not to bite other people.
0: Yes.
2: Hot take, yes. Perhaps.
3: Yeah,
0: but
1: violence in any sense is not condoned in any aspect.
0: This is something that, like, I hesitate to call it the art community, but the population of people who want to bring their things to exhibit at events like this is extremely divided on this issue.
3: Mm-hmm.
0: Passionately so, violently so, in some cases. So by just having an event that is going to draw in a lot of them and not saying anything about your stance on it, you're just asking for something to happen.
3: Yeah, it's going to play out on the floor. Yeah.
1: Here's my main issue with it all sort of idea is AI art, it exists. They do. They use it for a whole bunch of different things, from concepting and otherwise sort of idea. When you start trying to sell it as your own, I think that's where I have a big issue with it. Mm. And, you know, whether that's supported by the Comic-Con community or otherwise sort of idea, it should be the individual at least acknowledges it. I didn't make this, but I am selling it. There's totally. A whole bunch of other retailers out there that do the same sort of thing. They buy cheap crap and try to resell it as if it was part of their own company. Same thing happens, we were discussing earlier, handmade markets and those 3D printed little lizards and everything else. Mm. Those aren't handmade.
2: Nope.
1: You pressed a button on a computer and it 3D printed it sort of idea.
2: You didn't even sculpt the file yourself.
3: Or like sand down the
1: majority of them, they didn't do it themselves sort of idea. There is a field out there for those sort of people sort of idea, but maybe not at a handmade expo sort of idea.
2: No.
1: So does that place exist already for AI artists? No. So they're going to try and go into Comic-Con and things like that. So at some point, there needs to be a stance made on it sort of idea. I don't think at this point it is up to Comic-Con. They probably should, especially now that it's kind of become a bigger issue surrounding it. But it should have been on this person to just acknowledge, you know what, I do sell AI art or I don't, and defend it.
3: I think it all comes
1: in a proper adult manner sort of idea.
3: Yeah, I think it all comes back to transparency. If this guy had just been transparent, say like, yes, I make AI art and this is what it is, I think this wouldn't have escalated, and if he just people wouldn't have been happy with him. But yeah, and I think it's just very telling that unfortunately this seemed to have caused some sort of shame response in him, for him to lash out so violently is very upsetting. But yeah,
1: and that's definitely not on there.
0: I think it is completely, like, completely fine to expect convention organizers to be able to get ahead of issues like this, because, like,
1: they certainly should be thinking about it.
0: I'm looking at Oz Comic Con's webpage right now. They have an acknowledgement of country. They have a page about how cosplay is not consent. They have a code of conduct. They have a cosplay prop policy. I think I haven't gone through and checked every single page here to see whether any of those say anything about AI, but I think it's understood that you need to have policies about these sorts of things to prevent conflicts happening in the event.
3: Totally.
1: What I would like to see, though, is those policies, they're there now, but were they prompted to be done after something happened
2: probably,
1: at an event? Or did they put these up before, just to prevent something? Like, did something happen to a cosplayer that they ended up having to put up the consent component? Did something happen that they weren't acknowledging country sort of idea, and that's why they then had to put this in there? Like, is it expected that they can solve every problem before it happens? Or is it just enough that, you know, Cos Comic Con or other companies out there wait until something happens that forces them to have to do something
3: and
1: about
3: the fact
1: it?
3: It might have taken somebody getting bit. Also, the person not get bit had to go to hospital as well, because human bites are really dangerous. Awful.
0: Yeah. I don't know. I guess I'm not the arbiter of what should be expected of these people, but
1: I'd like to think creatives can think into the future and be acknowledging of upcoming issues sort of idea, especially something as big as AI art. It's not like it came into effect in the past 6 months.
3: Yeah.
1: And it was something, you know, they would have started planning next year's Comic-Con at this point already, and it's only just finished. You can think ahead enough to go, hey, this is starting to become part of the zeitgeist, part of the issues that are going on now sort of idea. We should probably have a stance on it.
0: Yeah, I think you can see the animus between the two camps on this already, and realize that something could happen.
2: Yeah, I am of the opinion that AI has no place in art, especially an artist alley that is so competitive with artists who want to be able to show what they have done.
0: Mm-hmm. I should clarify, actually, we were having a look at the map of the event before this, and the vendor in question, his booth was outside of the artist alley in the sort of general merch area.
2: Okay.
1: He wasn't an artist as such.
3: But still, and I think it's still reasonable, though, like, people just asking him, is your product made for AI?
2: People want to know. They have a right to know if they are going to be buying something that is made by someone, if they want to support a small business.
1: It's definitely up to the individual to make sure that they properly announce sort of idea. It's the same as artists ripping off another artist and, you know, drawing the exact same art, not
3: like
1: digitally
3: tracing
1: or otherwise.
3: Yeah.
1: Tracing or otherwise. Yes. And just like, did you actually make this? No, I copied it. you'd think it would be on that artist to do so, sort of idea. The same goes for 3D.
2: People generally want to buy something that the artist themselves has put effort into.
1: Usually, yeah.
3: And they expect the venue, then the organizers to have, like, be these curators who are making sure they're, like, the public are getting the best of the best in the scene. And AI art just doesn't scream best of the best, if I can be so frank.
2: It seems very low effort.
1: It is getting really hard to distinguish sometimes.
3: Yeah.
1: There's very still clear identifiers if you're used to it a lot sort of idea. Mm. But the majority of people out there, I don't know whether they would notice a lot of the detail unless they spend a long time looking at it.
3: Mm.
1: So, you know, should AI art have a watermark?
3: Yeah.
1: This was made by AI. Or just like artists do, this was made by this artist.
3: Yeah.
2: I want to know who's making the art that I buy, because I can just put a prompt in if I wanted AI art myself.
3: Yeah. Totally. Mm.
2: If I wanted a 3D printer.
1: Guarantee you it would not be exact to what you were imagining, and it would not be exact to what you had seen elsewhere sort of idea. That's not how AI art works. But yeah, you could make it yourself.
2: Yeah.
1: Easily. There's plenty of things out there that do so.
2: Yeah.
0: All right. Well, let's move along. We're going to take a quick music break and listen to Ice Speaker from the most recent Warframe update, Ice Blade of Naren, with singer Cecilia on vocals. When we come back, we will be talking about games that we keep coming back to and what keeps bringing us back. And if you would like to contribute and tell us about the games you keep coming back to, text in on 0420-626-733. All right, time for our break.

0: Welcome back to Zed Games. My name's Hazel, and I'm here with...
1: Peter.
2: Caroline.
0: And...
3: Rio.
0: All right, and we are here to talk about games we keep coming back to and what it is that just keeps pulling us back in. All right, when I think I got out, they pull me back in. I'm going to start us off. I've been playing Morrowind. The third best computer game of 2002, I believe one outlet called it. It is the third game in the Elder Scrolls series, so it's vastly overshadowed by its successors, Oblivion and Skyrim. And it's really different. You just jump into it from Skyrim, you're going to be like, what is this?
2: What I did.
1: Skyrim was very smoothed over for a lot of the gameplay elements.
0: Yeah, it's clunky, it's weird.
1: Yep.
0: And it's unapologetically weird,
1: yes.
0: Which I think is something that is part of what keeps pulling me in. I love how strange it is on purpose. Like I love how it sort of is immersive in its own way because the world's is not explained. There's no like exposition dump at the start. You can ask people about the world and they'll explain it to you, but otherwise it just kind of spits you out onto the street and is just like, all right, go do something, do whatever. And the world just feels, I wouldn't call it inviting, it feels very like warm and worn as well and lived in.
1: It's a world that you get to explore.
0: It's like home to me.
1: Yeah.
0: The first time I played the game, I was 10 years old, I think.
3: No.
0: And I've come back to it countless times over the years, and I've played it vanilla. I've played it so modded that it's unrecognizable. I've played the open source re-implementation of the engine. I've played all sorts of different patches that are supposed to fix a lot of the problems with the game. There's so much in there. There's so much in this weird, broken game from 2002.
1: Do you still keep finding new things?
0: Yes.
1: Yeah.
0: Because
1: I think that's a lot of the part of it sort of idea. Like, every time you go back to it, even though you've got that warm, nostalgia-feeling sort of idea, there's still something new to discover.
0: There's stuff there that is, like, you would never find it on a normal playthrough.
1: Mm-hmm.
0: There is stuff that will be different almost every time you play through because, like, certain paths lock off certain other paths and...
1: Yeah.
2: Oh, so you can't do the Skyrim thing of you are the head of every single, like,
0: you can certainly get... Like, you can get to the head of a lot of organizations at the same time. But also, some of the stories force you to make choices. Sometimes, just the order that you do things in will change the outcome of stuff without you even realizing or having any inkling that you were going to be doing that. It's just like, oh, the preconditions for this quest have been made irrelevant. So this quest doesn't exist anymore.
1: Yep. I think another thing, like with these nostalgia games that you keep going back to, the other thing to consider is that you have changed as well. You are not the person you were when you played it at 10.
0: Exactly.
1: How you make decisions, how you play the game and experience things and, you know, realize things as well are entirely different. It's the same sort of thing that with Disney movies. They make it for kids, but then they put in content for adults to make it entertaining that they can watch it with, you know, their 10-year-olds for the bazillionth time that they watch Frozen. That kind of sort of thing. Like, there's still entertainment factor there, but you're experiencing it a different way because you've changed.
2: Oh. Well, on the complete flip side to that, Terraria for me, and I keep coming back to it and keep starting a new game. It's the same every time.
1: Mm-hmm.
2: And that's just very comforting to me.
1: Yeah.
0: Mm.
2: Even when they do the updates, which I'll come back for the updates, it's still at the same, like, at the core, the same base.
1: The gameplay loop is still...
2: Yeah, the same sort of progression. You start with the crappier ores with, like, copper and stuff, then you can upgrade your pick and all your swords to the next tier and the next tier.
1: Yeah, and
2: that's
1: just
2: very satisfying to my autistic brain. It's like,
1: the gameplay loop overall is the same sort of idea, even though it's got so much randomization in regards to exactly what you're going to get.
2: And I've spent over 2,000 hours playing that.
1: Yep.
2: And yeah, it's just, I like the comfort of it.
1: Yeah. Mm. It's easy to play because you don't need to learn anything new.
2: Nope, not really.
3: Yeah, I think mine is also linked to comfort. I have it linked because my game, I would have to say, is Legend of Zelda Twilight Princess. I haven't played that game recently, but just as a kid, I remember I would do this thing where I would start the game, play a tutorial around Ordon Village, turn into a wolf, turn back into a human, go into Farron Woods and do like the Forest Temple, and I would get stuck. I would get stuck in the same place, and what I would do is I would just start the game over again. And I think, like, just a familiarity, Twilight Princess to me, it just is so, like, lived in, so textured. And every time I replayed, there was just, like, another NPC to talk to, another nook to explore. I realized that, like, after I turned to a human, after turning to a wolf, if I went back to Ordon Village, stuff had changed. And, like, there's somebody there that was injured, and the mood was, like, so awful. And that felt like such a discovery in a game that I had, like, replayed again. Eventually, I, like, the thing that saved the day and helped me progress through this game, because I didn't know how to use the internet because I was, like, 8, was me reading the instruction manual. Remember when games had those, which said, like, hey, did you know you can find an item that can bomb rocks? And I was like, oh, there are rocks in this forest temple, and there's enemies that explode. Wait a minute. And so thanks to the written word of a book, I was able to figure out how to progress through the game. And then I got stuck at the temple after that because, like, the iron boots, and it's terrible.
1: That experiencing a story is the reason that I go back to my game every year. It's my favorite game of all time, Legend of Dragoon from the PS1. I'm glad it's on the PS store now for $20. If you haven't played it, go buy it. It was a competitor for Final Fantasy VII, made by Sony at the time, sort of idea. And it's the story of the game, sort of idea. It is absolutely fantastic. It's got originally 4 discs. Every disc is like a different book that's released, sort of idea, with continuing characters and things like that as well. The gameplay is not fantastic, but if you liked things like Expedition 33, it's quick time event sort of idea combat, that was pulled pretty much from Legend of Dragoon and stuff. So the combat is interesting enough, keeps you engaged, but the story is what keeps you pushing through. I played it when I was probably 12, 13 years old, sort of idea. I don't remember exactly what year I got it, sort of, but when it first came out. But yeah, my brain has evolved. The story that I experienced then was, swords and magic and dragon fighters and Power Ranger-esque sort of transformations and whatnot. As I've gotten older, it's now there's political intrigue and the backstories behind each of these characters and why they are in the world in the positions that they are, sort of idea, and why this person has this sort of mental reaction to this person doing something. I'm trying really hard not to spoil some of the great story that's in there. But there is a lot more depth to the story than what I experienced when I first got the game. And every time I go back and play it, it's part of that, you know the overall story, but you want to go and experience the intimate details of it again. You know, Star Wars, you know, Jedi, Dark Side, things like that. You know the basic points, but if you go back and watch the individual components again, there's a lot more detail that you find comfort in because you already knew that it was coming up, but you want to experience that again.
3: Totally.
1: That's why I go back to play mine every single year at least once.
3: Nice.
1: Yeah.
0: Well, I think that brings us to the end of our time.
3: Aww.
1: Hmm.
0: I want to say a very special thank you to Rio for joining us for this show. It's lovely to have
1: you. Thank you, Rio.
3: Thank you.
0: And thank you to everybody for listening. Once again, we love you so much, and we will be back next week as usual. Before we say goodbye, we got 2 tracks to take us out. First one is Battle Song from Cyber Paradise. And the last one is Obsessive Compulsive Order by Pietrialenko from Control Resonant. So thank you so much for listening. We'll see you next week.
2: See
0: Goodbye.
2: Ya.
1: Bye, gamers.
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1: Hi, welcome to Film Club. Tonight on the show, we're going to be talking about Digger, the big
2: the hot
1: release
2: mess.
1: Today. Yes, the Tom Cruise, and but we've also got the Great Arch.
2: Oh yeah, today, looking forward to hearing about that. That yes. Sounds fabulous. It sounds like the one successful film tonight.
1: No,
2: Verity is.
1: Verity.
2: A mess, too. It's a mess. Isn't it, really?
1: Yeah.
2: Good idea. They look great, the idea for them. You know, it sounds like Digger looked like a great idea, too.
1: Yes.
2: Yeah, but they just don't pull it off.
1: Well, yeah. We'll have a talk. We'll talk about it. There's a lot of music to play and to talk about. This weekend is the Valley Fiesta, which is happening in the Brunswick Street Mall and in Warner Street as well. I think there's a street closure and the Bright Side are doing bands. It's all free. All free. And the lineup is fantastic. Got Baker Boy is headlining the Warner Street stage. There's also the Gnomes coming up, but the local acts as well are wonderful. Radium Dolls, Halfway, Super Hotel, Minor Premiers, Selve, and the Bright Side, House Plants, and Cody lining there on Sleepazoid as well. And the Worm Girls are on pretty early at 2:30. A group I discovered late, early this year, and they're
2: the
1: just
2: Worm
1: fabulous.
2: Girls.
1: The Worm Girls, yeah, the best live band in Brisbane.
2: Oh, fantastic.
1: Five women, and just really communicate and connect with an audience.
2: What sort of music?
1: Never before. It's rock, it's indie rock.
2: Okay.
1: It's guitars, it's and drums.
2: You're going to play some?
1: But I'll play something of theirs tonight. It's all on Saturday, but tomorrow night, playing at the Crowbar, is a band who started in Brisbane in the early 80s.
2: Sounds like a Brisbane name, the
1: Ups
2: Crowbar.
1: Oh, no, the Crowbars, they've got Crowbars in every major city now.
2: It's
1: where the zoo used to be.
2: Okay.
1: But Ups and Downs started in Brisbane in the early 80s.
2: Mm-hmm. Yeah, I remember.
1: Moved down south and celebrating 40 years of the release of their first album, Sleepless. So they'll be doing tracks from that and from their new EP, which is really good. It's called Radio Is Dead. And from it, this is...
2: Oh, how dare they?
1: Yes. They don't mean us. This is Earth's Still Spinning by Ups and Downs.

0: Why can't your wife finish her book series?
1: This is Verity.
2: Doctors don't think she'll ever walk or talk again.
3: You're the only writer who can finish this last novel.
0: Her fans know her voice. They would know it's not her.
4: This is my confession, my autobiography. A writer's words should be honest and bloody and a little bit terrifying.
0: This place is insane. I feel like I'm losing my mind.
4: This is your final warning. Only darkness ahead.
5: Ooh.
6: Ooh, she's not the only one losing her mind in this film.
5: Yes, the tagline was that there is no light where we're going.
6: Yeah, that was a weird, meaningless tagline, don't you think?
5: Verity is the latest Colleen Hoover adaptation.
6: Yeah,
5: Colleen
6: we should have known better than to go to this film.
5: Highly successful novelist. Yeah,
6: and less successful.
5: It ends with us. Reminders of him regretting you.
7: But, like, aren't
5: this
7: those...
5: is a little different, at
7: yeah,
5: least.
7: Yeah, that's the thing. Is that, aren't the other ones are mostly sort of romantic, you know, novels, whereas this one is more of a thriller, Hitchcockian kind of vibe.
5: Mm-hmm. Psychological,
6: erotic,
5: romantic thriller.
6: Yeah.
7: Yes.
5: It's all three. Verity Crawford by Anne Hathaway is a highly successful novelist, kind of like Colleen Hoover herself.
6: Yes.
5: but
6: different genre.
5: But Verity is known for her dark villains. He writes books always from the villain's point of view. But has been quite successful with it. Loan Ashley by Dakota Johnson is a struggling writer.
7: Maybe like a young Colleen Hoover.
6: Yeah, that's right. There's hardly any readers.
5: And, she is, like, offered this job to come in and finish...
6: yeah, but what
5: books.
6: About the cute meat? She has.
5: It's the most uncute meat cute
6: with
5: the husband,
6: cute.
5: Jeremy.
6: Yeah.
5: Involving blood splatter.
6: Well, she witnesses a bicycle accident. Being a cyclist myself, I hated seeing that bicyclist.
5: I thought it was a jumper.
6: I thought it was a cyclist.
7: I think.
6: Yeah, but he just fell onto the... and then she just gets splattered in blood. And Josh Hartnett, as the husband of Verity... that she doesn't know as yet, sort of, are you okay?
7: Which
6: she
7: is,
6: just sort of purrs at her.
7: It is also like a romantic trope of like the people meet her that they find out later that, oh, you're this person kind of thing. It's just that the blood splatter is like acknowledging that this isn't just a straight romantic movie.
6: Yeah, because we watch her for quite a while trying to get the blood off her neck as well, and she puts on this pristine white shirt, you know, that he hands her.
7: In great chivalry.
6: Yes, great chivalry. Yeah, but it's sort of this Lady Macbeth moment where you think, yes, the blood will never come off.
5: So Loan comes to this beautiful lake house.
6: Yeah, did you say that she accepts the job to...
5: Yes.
6: Yeah.
5: Oh, of course, it's a lot of money.
6: Yeah.
5: But she, you know, she's worried that she won't be able to write sort of as Verity.
6: I know, she carries on about that, and then she does it so easily.
7: Well, but that's the other thing.
6: That was another thing about this film. Like, oh, I'll just arrange a few little cards, a few little
7: index cards. Yeah, but writing is not writing in these things. It's like, God, every single, you know, women's fantasy movie, the number one job is like, oh, I'm a world-famous writer, going back to Sex and the City or whatever like this. Whatever I write, everyone hangs on my every word.
5: But
7: Stephen King did it as well. I mean, writers having writers as protagonists. Anyway,
5: the main thing is Loan finds this USB drive, and on it is this sort of memoir, this autobiography by Verity, in which she confesses to all sorts of terrible things.
6: Mm. Yeah. And so we see all these flashbacks with Anne Hathaway, because they don't waste Anne Hathaway.
5: No.
6: You know, so that even though Anne Hathaway has had a terrible accident and is in a wheelchair, we see her when she was at her peak, in her various red dresses and
5: an excuse
6: being interviewed
5: for some more love scenes with
6: where she bites. What, did she bite the bedhead or the bath?
7: It was the bedhead.
6: Or both.
7: Bed.
6: Yeah.
7: But, I mean, they also use the fact that Verity is, you know, in the house while this sort of, you know, forbidden romance is happening in the mansion, you know, where this younger woman is coming into this situation where she gets to be the successful, you know, rich writer with the great husband and the nice children and
6: the,
7: like,
6: crazy looking house.
7: But nothing subtext stays subtext in this. Like, they outright say it. And, like, just the same way that they also outright make fun of airport novels, which this is definitely sourced
6: from. But they don't make enough fun of it, do they?
7: But that's the thing that she's...
6: Like, we should have been laughing. When a couple of times we were chuckling, I think.
7: Yeah.
6: Just
7: I mean, when she's saying
6: was.
7: That she doesn't know if she can write this way, there is an edge of, like, yeah, no, I can't write, like, this woman's horrible pop trash kind
6: of
7: thing.
6: Yeah, yeah, because she's a horrible snob.
5: I'm above that, but, oh, yes. The money's great.
6: It was kind of vaguely entertaining.
7: Yeah, I mean, this
6: I
7: is...
6: I sort of resented it for keeping me awake, though, actually.
7: Like, Michael Showalter, who did this, he's mainly a comedy director, came from like the stage and Wet Hot American Summer and Search Party.
6: The dialogue was diabolical.
7: Yeah. There's
6: diabolically bad. You know, because they kept, every now and again they'd say something and then they'd repeat, the other character would just repeat what the other person said, and you think, what? Yeah. We've got it. You know, who are they? But target audience? Are they 5 or 11?
7: I was just wondering whether this was sort of how much they're in on the camp of this, because it is kind of campy. That, you know, there is, it will always take the most sensational option given in any situation, which actually does become a problem at the end because things actually stop sort of making sense.
6: Yeah, and, that's right.
7: And then the ending, there's a twist where it's like, is this a twist? And what is it saying? Yeah. And what was the point of this?
5: It's like trying to leave you in doubt. But, I mean, during the flashbacks, I was thinking, no, I don't believe this. And why doesn't Loan sort of suspect something? Mm. Instead, she seems to be inspired by this USB memoir to think, oh, I can take over Verity's life.
6: But then you think, well, is Loan a bad person?
5: Yeah.
6: But one thing, you know, I think you're right, though. There's that campiness about it, that because we were in the car laughing and talking about it, and we thought, well, that's what a film should be doing. As if it, you know, could become a cult because it's so bad. You know, like Ed Wood or, you know.
7: But I think
6: you know, like it got it kind of confused, didn't it?
7: It is
6: because there's so much good TV at the moment.
7: Yeah. I mean, I think it's very watchable while you're watching it. Yes. It's just as soon as it finishes, then you're sort of like, what?
5: No, they didn't. What? Yeah, you're thinking, well, why? If that's the case, then why didn't she?
6: And is he bad? Is she? Why did he? Why? Yeah.
7: Which I think is accurate to the genre of novel they are adapting. So, in a way, it's a very successful adaptation.
6: I wonder what the people who've read the novel think about it.
7: And, like, you know, Anne Hathaway's having a great time being this evil character.
6: Yeah, because people are sort of saying, oh, it's such a waste of their talent. But I think, well, not being a great Anne Hathaway or Dakota Johnson, I think, just go for it,
7: I mean,
6: and I haven't seen Fifty Shades of Grey, but I'm assuming she was a bit like that.
7: Yeah, I mean, it's very much in the same sort of vibe. And they're, like, Dakota Johnson has a niche that she can't go out of. Like, Madame Webb was beyond her niche.
6: And she was the matchmaker, wasn't she?
7: Yeah, like, she can be this sort of aloof kind of like unflappable kind of thing. Like, that just seems to be her personality. Mm. And if you cast her as that, then great. And that works in this kind of thing where she's the lead, that, you know, the

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1: Yep. It's trashy. It knows it's trashy. If you like trashy, go for it.
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1: Oh, we're back. That was Super Hotel and Mary and Me, and they're playing Valley Fiesta on Saturday, playing the Valley Mall stage at 4 o'clock. And as soon as they're finished, go over to the Warner Street stage where Sleeperzoid on at 4:30, and you heard New Age from them. Earlier in the show, I mentioned I played the Worm Girls and Cool Girl. They're on at 2:30 at Warner Street, and Ups and Downs started with Earth Still Spinning. They're playing tomorrow night at the Crowbar. It's 29 minutes to 8 o'clock, and Adam and I are going to talk about the Great Arch, which might also be known as the French Brutalist.
2: Oh, good.
1: Yes, it's about a Danish architect, Otto von Spreckelsen, and it's all a true story. In the 1980s, France was looking forward to its bicentennial. Like Australia was as well, but when France had its centennial in 1889, they built something very special. You might have heard it called the Eiffel Tower. So they wanted to do something special for the bicentennial in 1989. And they had a competition, and they had a jury that judged it and thought the best design was this Danish guy, von Spreckelsen, who's played by Claes Bang.
3: Claes Bang.
1: Claes Bang. Who's in the Square years ago. And his idea was sort of an open cube, going to be very, very large, and it was going to be on the road from the Champs-Élysées to the Arc de Triomphe, and then it would be like another sort of mile further on that road, so you could see it. And he says at the press conference, you know, that Paris has all these wonderful monuments, and they're all different from each other. He mentions, you know, the Pompidou Centre as well. So I wanted to do something that was different again, to add to that.
2: But the I thought it might be about the Arc de Triomphe, actually, because that's an arch.
3: Yes, but it turns out that yes, no, it's during
1: it's
3: the
1: not,
3: 80s.
1: It's not the Arc de Triomphe. This is an open cube, which some people referred to as an arch rather than a cube. It has the support of the president of France, Mitterrand, at the time.
3: I mean, it is also a point that this guy was like an architecture teacher, who, like, the only things that he had actually had built from his designs were his own house and a few churches.
1: Yep.
3: So he was like a bit of a shock choice.
1: Yep. So he's given a project manager, a Paul Andreu, who's a very sort of practical, pragmatic guy. As the process goes on, the architect runs into sort of problems with the French bureaucracy. There's
2: I've heard it's out of control.
1: Parliamentary election, which changes who's got the power and who holds the purse strings, and so they want to withdraw the funding. They want this project to pay for itself. And so Andreu says, why don't we just sort of add some office space to pay for it? And Spreckelsen says, no, I was chosen to do this. This is my vision. And
2: that's the trouble with architects.
1: Yeah, well, that's kind of what the film is about. It's that architecture versus money.
3: Well, and also, I mean, this idea of, the architect and their grand vision and getting all this money thrown at them to build a thing that's going to last hundreds of years or whatever is, at this point in history, is kind of a fantasy. Like, that just does not exist anymore. And that this guy is the most extreme version of that to some degree.
1: Yeah, I mean, it's okay if you're building the sort of World Trade Center or whatever and you've got loads of office space that you can sell to pay for the thing, mm-hmm. but a public monument, you know, is, well, how are we going to get our money back? Well, someone's going to say that.
3: Well, and also they were sort of, you know, trying to... Yeah, he's complaining about the bureaucrats, but the bureaucrats are sort of saying, no, we need to hurry this along. And they turn out to be very right when the government changes. And, of course, the right-wing government is like, we don't like spending money on this thing. And it's like, if you would have listened to them and built faster. And the thing is that if you look historically what happened with this arch, the stone, the marble he insisted on using as the cladding of the thing.
2: Oh, very brutalist.
3: The things that he was warned about in that marble is porous and water gets in it. What happened was the marble got wet, it froze in the winter, it cracked the tiles and they started falling off, and luckily no one died from having a chunk of marble land on them, and they ended up spending another 200 million euros to replace all the cladding. With a different stone that was actually suited to France.
1: Depends who you believe. I mean, that's what the Wikipedia page says, but the film seems to suggest that in order to save money, they didn't get the marble that the architect wanted.
3: They didn't get the marble that he wanted, but I mean, that it's a different color of marble. It doesn't change the porousness of marble.
1: And there's a big sting in the tail. This movie, like I say, it's a true story, and although you might be thinking of the Brutalist, you know, sort of big film not long ago, there's another comparison that's a bit closer to home. There's another Danish architect by the name of Jørn Utzon, who was won a competition to design an opera house on Sydney Harbour. And he had a lot of clashes with the government.
2: That's right, because he wasn't there right at the end, was he?
1: And he wouldn't come to the opening.
2: No, and a local Brisbane writer has actually written a novel about that called Shell, you know, because the opera house, Chris Olsen.
1: Mm. His vision, which I think the opera house came out pretty well. But
2: and served
1: the
2: a purpose.
1: Inside was not the way he wanted
2: that. Okay.
3: But it is sort of this mythology of the great artist thing that, like, I don't know, anyone who has worked it, like, God, even film, like the idea that the director controls everything and, you know, gets their exact vision or whatever is also mainly 99% of the time a fantasy, that there is collaboration and, you know,
1: compromises
3: have to be made with reality.
1: I thought this film was very sort of eye-opening for me. Okay. I didn't know the
2: compelling
1: story at all.
2: So is it long?
1: three quarters.
3: Yeah,
2: that's all right.
1: Yeah, it's called The Great Arch, and it's showing at the Palace Cinemas from today. This is Baker Boy.

0: I'm not gonna sugarcoat it. We're in a tight spot.
1: Mr. President, 55 minutes ago, my company informed me of the explosion on our rig,
2: causing massive water displacement and triggering a tsunami.
1: It's estimated casualties in the hundreds of thousands.
3: Now, Digger here got us into this mess, and Digger's gonna dig us out.
4: Of course, they all heaped the blame on me.
5: You just drowned half the damn continent.
2: Mr. Rockwell is a man who would roast our children alive if he thought he could sell them for a dime.
6: What would happen if I stopped drilling? You starve, you freeze to death. That's what
1: I'm not going to kill you. You have people who do that for me. Bad joking, sorta.
7: It's ridiculous. And it's scary. It's funny. And it's stupid.
8: It's a lot of fun to watch.
2: Bang, bang, bang!
9: Oh, writes its own review. Dialogue. That's a bit of the trailer for Digger. You just heard Selve with wonderfully named Loki Horror Picture Show. There are 6 o'clock at the Valley Wall on Saturday, and Baker Boy with Curse headlining the Warner Street stage on Saturday at the Valley Fiesta. Digger Rockwell, named by Tom Cruise, is a Texas oil billionaire. Has a drilling platform in Greenland, and ignoring all warnings, the ice shelf kind of breaks off and heads towards Europe, causing a lot of destruction. There's that very weird scene where we don't see the destruction. We just see the president and his cabinet all in the room sitting there watching the screen, and we watch them. And he has a scientist, Ganesh, by Riz Ahmed, that he keeps around, even though he doesn't take any notice of what he's saying. There's also a sister, Emma, played by Sandra Hula, and
10: it's kind of underused, really.
9: Yeah. And there's also something else going on behind all the sort of the craziness of him with his cat and the doctor.
10: Which is being sold as a massive spoiler, and
11: right.
10: I just don't see that it really is, but okay.
9: Yeah. Ask not to spoil that.
10: I other will not spoil, but I just it doesn't affect things that much.
9: Yes, but there's another guy called Kenny, played by Jesse Plemons, that fits into that other sort of dimension of the film. And Sophie Wilde, an Australian from Talk to Me, she's in it as well as a theatre director. This is a new film from Alejandro Iñárritu. You know, whose films have generally been,
10: Babel.
9: Much loved.
10: Birdman and The Revenant.
9: Yes.
10: And, you know, Warner Brothers has been trying to double down on, you know, doing the auteur director thing. And I guess especially after losing Christopher Nolan, they're sort of like, okay, we're going to throw Iñárritu a bunch of money.
9: Yeah.
10: And let him do what he wanted to do. And like Iñárritu, he was saying that he had this idea in mind and it took him 10 years to do this film. And, you know, I was just looking for the right way of saying what it had to say, and like I would say that he never actually found the right way to say
11: that sure it. Sounds funny? Not funny?
9: Yeah, that's kind of the problem. Like it's trying to
10: that's
9: be
10: kind of
9: sort
10: the problem
9: of a satire.
10: With the comedy that's
9: a broad. A broad satire, not a comedy, a satire, in the tradition of Dr. Strangelove, I think was the idea. But I think the closer comparison is with the film Don't Look Up a few years ago, which was about the same kind of subject, climate change, but its comedy was a lot more subtle. The comedy in Digger is a bit broad and strange.
10: And everyone shouts every line all the time, and the sound mix is just compressed to hell as well. It's like they tried to make it as painful as possible.
11: What about Tom Cruise?
10: He's fine.
9: Wonderful.
10: He's
9: off the leash.
10: Thing.
9: Go crazy, Tom, like in Tropic Thunder. But
11: I would like to see
9: for the whole
10: like
9: film.
10: But that's the thing. Is like I you know, cannot in good conscience recommend this film as anyway good. I could say it's very similar to Megalopolis in that it's interesting to watch a film where people have all the money, talent, you know, support of the studio, everything like this, to execute what was a terrible idea in the first place, and just to marvel at the production design is amazing. Like, I, you know, photography, all this kind of stuff, but like, you have this fundamental problem, and it's the same sort of thing as with, you know, Eddington, which I think at least had some insights about COVID, but was doing a period that we still don't want to talk about. And it's like, you can watch the movie, but at least it had something new to say about something that we have not talked about. Whereas with climate change and the problems we've had, we have talked about this for decades. This is not saying anything new. And then it's sort of going, oh, well, okay, but we should be able to laugh at it. But it's like, you kind of have to be funny then. And like, I'd say even Don't Look Up was better on a comedic execution point of view, whereas this one is just, it's like it's trying to drown out any sort of enjoyment you could have out of it. And like, at a certain point, it does just like, it's entertaining and like, how did they go so wrong?
9: I don't think they tested it.
10: Oh, definitely not. And like, I think
11: climate change, you know, because they're calling it climate breakdown now, like, it's pretty depressing.
9: Yeah.
10: Oh, yeah. It's definitely depressing.
9: And this is meant to be the film that addresses.
10: And that's
9: that.
10: The thing is, it is like, you can respect it. As I said, I respect the attempt.
9: There's, you know, great kind of writing in it. Mm-hmm. You know, when you can hear sort of the dialogue and the structure, I liked as well. Once I got a hang of what it was doing.
10: I'm not sure. Idea. As I said, I don't think the twist changes anything. I think that it's very similar to making a movie that, like, making a schlock. It's like Sharknado. It's the reason I hate Sharknado. Sharknado sort of goes, oh, but we were trying to make a terrible movie. That's what makes it funny. And it's like, no, it's just a terrible movie. You just made a terrible movie. I don't care that you know you made a terrible movie. You made a terrible movie.
9: Well, they weren't trying to make a bad movie with Digger, but they were going for that heightened sort of satire, and you kind of think, but it needs...
10: It actually literally in the script starts interrogating the value of satire. And that's the thing, is that this is a thing that, you know...
9: I thought that was clever.
10: But, I mean, Jon Stewart's been doing this on The Daily Show ever since he came back, of just admitting, like, yes, we really took down all of these political figures, and what did it do? Like, this is not actually a new discussion, and... Yeah, I mean, amongst comedians, it is definitely not a new discussion. So,
9: I'd still like to see it a second time.
10: If it's in another
11: cinema. It's got those elements of absurdism that we've kind of been missing.
9: But
11: quite
9: needed
11: a bit
9: more,
11: lately.
9: Maybe needed more absurd and less kind of like dragging out.
10: And that's the thing, is I don't think Inarritu is good at comedy. Like, you know, he's just not funny enough to justify
11: it. He just sounded a little bit earnest.
10: You need someone who actually is a comedian. Like, at least Adam McKay coming at this is coming from a comedy background and knows how to play a scene, whereas this one, it's like, no, yelling louder doesn't make it funnier. Yeah. It just doesn't.
9: It doesn't.
10: Like, the animatronic cat, that was the one bit that absolutely worked. Like, the cat was hilarious.
9: Okay.
10: Unfortunately, the cat doesn't last very long.
9: is Digger, and we'll be back in a few minutes with a special announcement.

0: is a bit of houseplants, or houseplants FCs, they're calling themselves now. Their eyes are growing. They're playing at the Valley Fiesta on Saturday. Well, there is a special screening that's happening at the Dendy Cooperoo Cinema on Sunday, the 11th of October. Yes. I think we'd all like to be there. The film is NASA. NAZA, you might have heard about it. It's from the makers of No Other Land.
1: Yes.
0: Which, I think, won Best Documentary Oscar. Is it Yuval Abraham and Rachel Zor? And a new film which, particularly Israeli government and supporters of Israel are very angry about.
1: Well, and particularly that it is, you know, Israeli journalists talking about this stuff, which,
0: yes,
1: you know, has gotten it more...
0: Self-hating Jews.
1: It's sort of unfortunate that we've had plenty of this reporting from Palestinian and other journalists or, you know, anyone, but yes, it gets more attention when it is coming from inside the house, so...
0: So, NASA is... It is supposed to get a general release, but there's an advanced screening on Sunday, the 11th of October at 3:30, followed by a panel discussion at the Dendy Cooperoo Cinema. And, Charlie at Dendy has given us a double pass to give away to a Triple Z subscriber for this special screening. So if you'd like to be one of the first people in Brisbane to see the film NASA, please give us a call on, where's the phone line again?
1: 3252 1555.
0: And even the text line as well, if you can remember that as well. But that's it for Film Club this week. Us Yorks are in next. We'll play a song to go out with. This is Rinse. And... yes, we'll see you next week and at the Valley Fiesta.

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0: Yo, the time is 8:16. It's a lovely Thursday night. PTA, baby. It's your boy, Freema.
1: It's your boy, Nangus.
2: It's your boy, Lilo.
0: And yeah, we're chilling. I got a new crib. We got a proper dedicated studio room now. And life is good.
2: Did you move that fish tank over?
0: The fish tank has not made it.
2: Yeah, I knew it. I was like, bro, the fish tanks are a bastard to move,
0: next
2: man.
0: Next week, yeah. I got to, like, keep them all alive in a tub. And then I'll bring them over.
3: That's going to be not fun.
0: Yeah, it's going to be a mission. It'll take multiple people.
2: At least you're sleeping in the new place. Feels good?
0: Yeah, no, it does feel good at home. I thought it would be, like, kind of stressful, like...
2: It's freeing, isn't it?
0: It's pretty chill, yeah. It's very freeing. I can do what I want. I don't have to, like, wait for people. But life is good for a whole nother reason, because we got Evergreen today joining us live in the studio. How's it
4: what up?
0: Going?
4: What up, what up? How you doing, guys? How we doing, Brisbane?
2: Chilling. Excellent, bro. Excellent. Especially after that smooth as hell transition by Freemo just then, bro. Life is good. That was great, man. But look, give us a read back. What tracks have we heard so far?
0: Dirty Dancing by Goobzy and Kirby.
2: Goobzy!
3: Yeah, Lilo's favourite.
2: Dirty Dancing!
0: La Familia by Epiphany. No MC, Eric Flew, and Sea Smoke. Disappear by Eric Flew. And now we're here.
2: Look, we are in. And look, we got Evergreen MC all the way up from the Northern Rivers made the trek. We appreciate it, but look, what's been going on? Give the people of Brisbane a little update.
4: Yeah, just been getting some new tracks out. We're here to, I guess, mainly promote the latest single, Bastards and Bastettes, produced by Pop Pills, video by No One Network, so that's been fun. And we also have a gig tomorrow, me and Eric, Freestyle Fridays, Doubt Diffused.
2: Oh, hell yeah.
3: Always love the Freestyle Fridays, guys. They actually, like, appreciate the art of freestyling and spitting as well, which I can always appreciate. Not enough people like pay the homage to the roots of like why people try and rhyme on these beats, right?
2: And you got like quadruple OG Master Wolf doing everything he can to make it an enjoyable evening for everyone. Like,
3: he's so wholesome.
2: If you don't hold it down, like, and try and make a cipher function, it very quickly dissolves into a not a horrible thing, but at least a hard to listen to at times
3: Is there like a code if someone's bombing at Freestyle Fridays to like pass it?
4: It's, I guess the only thing is if you just go on and on and on and on, because then you're eating into everyone's time, and so it's more like once it gets past the minute 30, you know,
2: people start looking around the room a bit.
4: It's kind of like, and you know, we've sort of discussed what to do over the years, but I think some people give a bit of a yell or a nod or be like, yo, pass the mic. Or,
2: exactly.
4: Nice and gently, but
2: Anyway, they always try and keep it peaceful, and it is generally.
3: Boy, pass it.
2: Anyone who's holding it on for too long, it's just usually because they're so stoked or so locked in. But speaking of freestyling, an underappreciated element of modern hip-hop, Evergreen, do you consider yourself a decent freestyler?
4: Getting there.
0: It's a muscle,
4: I'd say. I'm saying I'm mid-tier.
2: Mid-tier, nice. Like, no, that's, you know, that's safe,
4: moments,
2: man.
4: But, some people are just on another level.
2: Where do you think you first, like, got pulled into the cypher? Like, was it a shed thing growing up, or...?
4: Nah, just always loved rap, and decided to start making music, and, I don't know, just needed something to do when I was coming out of school, and... Nah, I didn't know anyone that was a rapper or anything.
2: True.
4: So I just asked a few mates and we got together and started doing it. And
2: hectic.
4: Yeah, it was just before everybody was a rapper, so...
2: Yeah, got in early.
3: In the golden age.
4: Yeah, so we just started it.
2: What area was that where you were growing up?
4: Mostly Brisbane. Yeah,
2: what sort of suburb?
4: That was like Cooperoo.
2: Cooperoo, wow, you're full south side.
4: Yeah, south side represent.
2: Yeah, hell yeah.
3: I love the skate park at Cooperoo.
2: Yeah, Coops is a classic, man. Yeah,
4: Coops is a classic. Coops is a good place. It was a nice chill high school as well.
2: And just because that we do have a sort of frequent topic on this show, what's a suburb in Brisbane you have beef with or you don't like?
4: That I don't like.
3: Even just because, like, the roundabouts in a...
2: Yeah, just say that it can be a very, very
4: I remember
2: shallow.
4: You guys talking about this and I was listening to it one day.
2: Yeah, dude, you gotta tell us who you hate, man.
4: And now I'm on the spot. It's hard.
3: They have a bad KFC.
4: Yeah, like. I mean, I guess just I got to say, like, I grew up in Woolloongabba, so I love Woolloongabba, but I also just feel like I know so many fuckwits in that kind of area. So
2: hey, no, I'd be glad to put Woolloongabba on the list, man.
4: Woolloongabba,
2: East Brisbane,
4: Kangaroo Point, where I grew up. You know, I love the place, but I'm also a bit scared to walk around.
2: Yeah,
4: there. Just, you know, just I just.
3: I live there. I hate every time there's a game on at the Gabba.
4: There's someone constantly.
3: There's just people everywhere.
4: Yeah.
3: Get out of my street.
4: Yeah.
3: That's where we
2: Nah, bro.
3: Get
2: Lions, man. Three in a row.
3: Yeah,
2: there's,
3: oh.
5: The last 4 minutes, bro.
2: Yeah, bro.
3: I'm glad they won, but like. Yeah, I do not appreciate the average AFL fan.
2: Let them have their
4: It wasn't
2: game.
4: Too bad. It was payday for us. We just sold car parks.
2: Oh, nice.
4: We sold like $10 car parks back in the day.
0: Yeah.
4: You just find someone who wasn't home. We use the abandoned house. And
2: yeah, it's a smart way to do it, to be honest.
4: Yeah, it's pretty good.

0: bigger release that's coming up, or we just...
1: Yeah, it's just going to be a single so far, but I'm working on the LP. Got an album in the works. Been working on that for a while too, but really getting into gear with that. So a few more singles, another single on the way very soon, another single after that with Eric Flew and X-Ray, and then got a bunch of stuff on the way, a bunch of features, one with Epiphany.
2: Shout out to Piff.
0: And then you also have like a pretty big support slot coming up as well, hey?
1: Yeah, we've got the Ocean Wisdom gig coming up, so that's going
0: to
1: be pretty
0: I've been listening to Ocean for time.
1: Yeah, like, same, bro. Probably 8-9 years now.
2: He's done is this his second or third tour? He's been here. He's been
0: multiple
2: here a bit
0: times.
2: But he definitely obviously loves the vibe he gets when he comes to Brisbane. I think he was in the back room maybe when I saw him one time.
1: Yeah, I went and saw him last time he was here at the back room.
2: Yeah.
1: I think he might have came once before that. I'm not sure, but...
2: Shouts out.
0: He's definitely like that old guard of rapping. Like before everyone was a rapper, like you were saying before.
1: Yeah.
2: Fast stuff. And look, as far as what the topic of the song is about, sorry, what were the inspirations as you were writing it? Is it just a sort of a reintroduction or?
1: Yeah, kind of. So I wrote it initially, it was like the first time I wrote something for live, you know. I've always sort of written my songs to listen to in headphones or at home, and I thought I want to write something for the live show to give people that energy that they want, and just focus on that sort of aspect of it. So yeah, just wrote it sort of differently with a different goal in mind, and I guess the sound came out different, just energetic, fast beats, still trying to keep it lyrical and on topic, but I guess it's just saying it's my return, like,
2: cool,
1: after a while, and
0: is it
1: back with everyone. And
0: is it the opener to the show, or is it more of a closer, like, shot of energy in the third quarter, kind of?
2: Or a midpoint.
0: Yeah.
1: Probably more towards the end, but I think once I have a few more out, it definitely could slide its way down to be an opener.
2: And is it out on all platforms?
1: Yeah, it's out everywhere.
2: All right, well, look, we got a lead with that one.
1: Free downloads on Bandcamp if you want to download the stuff.
0: That is fresh. We did have... Onkering the other day. Bandcamp's making a comeback, boys.
1: Oh, it's never less.
0: Boys and girls. Bandcamp Friday's tomorrow, so...
1: Is it?
0: Yeah.
2: Everyone gets their money. You can go buy my 2013 EP.
0: Yeah. All the money goes straight to the artist. None of that Bandcamp fee stuff.
2: Yeah.
0: Do they do that once a year? No, Bandcamp Friday's like...
2: Every Friday?
0: Not every Friday, but they happen a lot.
2: Once a month.
0: It's once in between once a year and once a week.
2: When they feel like it.
0: It's somewhere in between those two.
2: But look,
1: Friday before the end of tax year.
0: That's it.
2: We got Evergreen MC in the building right now. When's the gig again?
1: We've got Freestyle Fridays tomorrow night.
2: Tomorrow.
1: 8 p.m. at Diffuse Studio. And then we've got Ocean Wisdom, I believe it's the 8th of November, the Beaumont.
2: Oh, okay.
0: Beaumont. Formerly
1: so that's
0: Birdies.
1: Coming up. Yeah,
2: and this one
1: Birdies.
2: Is...
1: First club I ever went to.
0: And the floor is no longer sticky at Birdies. I want to reiterate that Beaumont is much, much nicer.
2: Yeah, they'd
0: have
2: the gurney on there for like 20 minutes flat.
0: Get in there before the floors become sticky. I think they would have had to have just burnt Birdies down to like remove the sin from the place.
2: It was an industrial glue trap for a while.
1: You know, I've got to say quickly, one suburb that does grind my gears is like near Hamilton. There's this one, I don't know if it is Hamilton or it's just before, but it's like where the Domino's is and there's all these skyscrapers.
2: Yeah, no, it's Hamilton.
1: And I walked through
2: it's
1: there once.
2: It's cunt town.
1: And it just felt like the most fucking Matrix-y place I've ever been.
2: It's surreal,
1: hey. NPCs staring at the wall doing nothing.
2: That's
1: like,
2: how I feel in
1: glitching
2: Ten
1: out.
2: Reef. Yeah,
1: I felt horrible there. And I was just like, man, I never want to come back here. This is fucked in
2: they
1: the
2: see
1: air.
2: It's
0: you
2: still rendering. Like, their souls are still rendering, bro. I definitely feel that,
0: they
2: man.
0: They see someone like us walk through and they're like...
2: I do hate
0: criminal
2: sometimes.
0: Watch and like putting it on their crime watch page. Like.
2: Yeah, and then I get the feeling of like when I walk through places like that, I hate being like, look at all these NPCs, bro. It's still.
1: I tried not
2: then,
1: to.
2: Yeah,
1: I was like,
2: yeah.
1: And then I was with my ex partner, and even she was like, what the fuck is wrong
2: with
1: these people?
2: Yeah, it's fish tank, like, fish tankville for
0: anything.
2: Sure.
0: True, yeah. Full of bastards and bastards.
2: This guy's transition game is out of control.
1: Robots.
2: Language of concept warning on these next few. We'll be back with Evergreen MC.

0: Blake Hardy on production.
1: Crazy.
0: 420 Cypher.
1: For my heart, baby. We get high.
0: Evergreen MC and friends.
1: High in the sun.
0: Redemption never looked so sweet.
1: Down in your content.

0: Yo.
1: Major shout outs to Cash Money AP.
0: Major shout outs. Sponsor of the show. They're actually in the building with us, but they don't want to talk right now. They're just giving us beats.
2: Shout out to our silent investor.
0: Money AP. Nah, this is produced by Scratch Street, Buses and Bastets, 20,000 Volts by Retainer, Cooked Ones by All Capital, and then the 420 Cypher by Evergreen MC, Preach, Kusta Jones, Eggs, Harvey, Coneheads, Harlem, Eric Flew, and Scratch Street again. On
2: that's a big lineup for that Cypher.
0: That's a big lineup, yeah.
3: Yeah, we're trying to build it up.
0: I didn't know Harvey rapped.
3: Yeah, he's a pretty good rapper.
0: Yeah, so. I just saw his like Instagram reels every now and then.
2: Which side raps better, the beard or the hair side?
3: I think the no beard side.
2: Yeah, the hair side
4: more
2: is the
4: aggressive.
2: Better rapper. Yeah, right.
4: I think so.
2: I see.
4: But I do love a good Cypher, man. It's always a good vibe. It's good content to get out. It's a nice chance to link with the scene as well. Always love.
2: I love you. Different flows on the same beat.
4: Exactly.
3: Yeah, so showcase some local stuff.
4: Mm. I love Zombie too.
3: Yeah, Zombie's crazy.
4: He's great, bro. Straight up Russell Island hip hop, man. Crazy as Russell Island. But look, we're here with Evergreen MC and we are promoting Bastards and Bastets out now. Bunch of Evergreen gigs coming up as well this Friday. Freestyle Fridays, and then somewhere in November, we got an Ocean Wisdom one as well. But look, we got him live. We want to make sure he's ready. We got some beats. I want to give the people what they want. They want to hear some live Evergreen, man, straight out of Northern Rivers.
3: I think it's time.
4: Money AP. But look, yeah, we're gonna sort the listeners out. We got some live stuff for you from a very consummate spitter. In the building, Evergreen. Got the camera moving.
3: Yeah, we got
4: DJ Fremos. It's time to play that shit.
0: All right, without further ado, this is
2: and
0: Coin.
2: Concept warning.
0: The Blake Hardy remix. Run it.
3: Let's go. Shout out to Blake Hardy on the remix for this one.
4: Fresh. Big Fisherman.
3: Killed it. Well, yeah, Blake.
5: And I can't stand the uncertain.
3: Yeah, a big fisherman.
4: He's a big fisherman.
3: Come back from fishing and
4: make some beats, dog. Beats, yeah.
3: Cook some bass and cook some bass.
4: Nice.
3: Yo. Hey.

0: pray, yeah, rest your weary head. You don't know what side of the coin that you're gonna get, nah. It doesn't make sense how we stacking up the funds just to break bread. What? Loan a buck, then you pay 10. You tick 'em up, then you're late when you pay rent. Shit, tick 'em up, then you're late when you pay rent. Let's go. Two sides of the coin, up or down. Only one is shown when the other's on the ground. If nobody hears it and no one's around, would the tree in the woods falling down even make a sound? Two sides of the coin, up or down. Only one is shown when the other's on the ground. If nobody hears it and no one's around, would the tree in the woods falling down even make a sound? Nope. No sounds, that's what Blake reckons. Hey, hey. Coin. Check it out, check it out. All
1: right. God damn.
2: We bumping onto the next beat?
3: We bumping on the next beat. This is set.
0: Hey, go on.
3: Damn.

0: How we feeling, guys?
1: I reckon we get. I mean, if you got a third in ya.
0: You reckon we just charge on through?
1: I reckon we could, man. I think the people want to hear it. This is calm, bro. This is skilled shit. I'm keen to hear some more.
2: That second beat was nice. Blake Hardy was getting real jazzy on that first one, too. Those are some sweet licks.
0: Well, we'll finish it off nicely then. This is one of my favourite tracks, Beautiful Front. Check out the music video.

0: Hey. So this is normally when we ask people if anyone can do a backflip, but we're not really live, so I don't know. I don't suppose any of you guys can do a backflip.
1: Oh, Lilo just did one!
0: Oh, shit.
2: No way.
3: Dude, I'd be strapped in a wheelchair. I'd fucking die.

Hey, might just leave you with my brother on the guitar for 1 second. You gotta listen to this. It's pretty nice. Preach.

0: Wow.
1: Back to back to back.
0: Heat.
2: Just like the Lions.
1: The triple threat, bro.
0: We just got three.
3: That's like
0: grand
3: evergreen,
0: final wins,
3: bro. Not deciduous. It was green through all four seasons, man. We should have done four beats, but.
4: Oh, no. I've got to think of that. But yeah, we came with coin first, get the crown second, and the last one was beautiful front.
0: That was a beautiful front.
3: That was beautiful, man. We appreciate you coming.
0: Who was your mate on the G-tar?
4: Preach. Old school.
0: Preach. Preach killed that. That was very tasty.
4: Yeah, he did nicely with that one. I love a good guitar right at the end.
3: And look, for all the listeners, we have Evergreen MC in the building. You just heard three tracks done live. And you can see him tomorrow at Freestyle Fridays at Diffusion Studios or November 8th for Ocean Beaumont. Wisden. Yeah. And yeah, you can, as far as releases, how are you tracking?
4: Yeah, good. Got another one coming very soon. Just waiting for the artwork to be shipped, actually, so I can scan it in.
3: Okay.
4: Got some pretty good quality artwork from overseas. And yeah, dropping that ASAP. Another one with the bros. Yeah, a bunch of features on the way, but wanting to have at least two, if not three, songs out before the Ocean gig.
3: Cool.
4: Yeah. Pumping that out, practicing, getting our shit in, going busking down in Byron, getting our practice in.
3: Oh, true, you mean busking in Byron?
4: Yeah, it's been good.
3: What's that like?
4: Yeah, it went good. We've only been once so far. We did it like last week or the week before, but yeah.
3: Had a bit of fun?
4: Yeah, it's just been trying to find time for it, but we're going to go more now, yeah.
3: Because Byron's a bit, it's inconsistent in spirit these days, isn't it? Like,
4: I mean, I think Friday, Saturday night, there's going to be a lot of people walking around trying to listen to music, getting drunk. So you're kind of guaranteed some sort of crowd, but you're right,
0: It's the right crowd.
4: Yeah.
3: As long as they got money, they're the right crowd.
4: Yeah, bro, exactly. We drove into town and one of the two people we were like worried about ended up giving us like $40.
3: Oh, wow. So,
0: Never judge a book by its cover.
4: Exactly.
3: Never judge a white linen by its boat shoes, I suppose.
4: One of your best customers might be the person you're terrified of as you drive into town. He was fist pumping the air and just standing there without his shirt on, like going ballistic.
3: Wow.
4: Like, on the corner.
3: Straight.
4: We're like, uh-oh.
3: Bags. Yeah. For sure.
4: But he had money to spend, apparently.
3: Exactly, which is good. He clearly didn't have 400 to spend, or he would have spent it elsewhere, but he had a good 40. Yeah.
4: He looked like he didn't have much money, but then
3: it
4: just kept coming out.
3: It's pretty nice.
4: Yeah, I know. Sometimes the people with the least give the most.
0: Bro just won the major on the pokies or something. Yeah.
5: Or $40.
3: Feature. Someone gave him $40 and he just passed it on. But look, we're going to play a few more tracks and then we're going to come back, get a bit more from Evergreen before we release him into the night. But you just heard three live tracks from him. So make sure you give him a follow. You Evergreen MC on all platforms, basically?
4: Yeah, pretty much. You search that. You should find me, Evergreen_MC. I just dropped evergreenmc.com, but that one's Evergreen E-M-C-E-E.
3: Oh, okay.
4: But evergreenmc.com, check it out.
3: Yeah, cool. What's on there?
4: Oh, just like my links, YouTube videos, bios, all that good stuff. Check it out. You'll find out.
3: Nice.
4: Yeah.
3: You can find out the true story of what happened when Evergreen coughed up heaps of blood.
4: I know. There's a link to my OnlyFans on there. Cool, exclusive. It's got the goods.
3: Jesus.
4: You got to check to find out.
3: Yeah, you're going to have a huge...
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3: MMR. MMR. All right, language of concept warning on these next few. You are tuned in to PTA 102.1 4ZZZ. We got Evergreen MC in the building. He just dropped Bastards and Bastettes. Make sure you check that one out. Enjoy these next tracks. Language of concept warning.

We slowly traipse, teleporting out of nowhere, bursting out the fire of flames. Fuck, they really kept me tapped out, running like a tap now, flowing like a faucet as I do my dues to quench the bosses, feeling like I'm wrapped out, gonna bring it back, pal, never getting down on one knee, for the make or break.

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0: ambitions as a radio presenter?
1: Yeah, bah. All right, the time is 9:08. We're back with Evergreen after his hat trick of chill rap bangers.
0: That's it.
1: But
0: getting jazzy with it.
1: In the last bracket, we heard
0: a couple of them.
1: It was Repertoire by Eric Flew, Gunnar Gilson, and MMR. Still don't know how to say that one. Evergreen MC, Still Cold, One Take by I'm Atlas Official on the beat, I believe.
2: He's doing the beatboxing.
1: Yeah, the beatboxing one.
0: Fresh. We always love Atlas.
1: We do. Yeah,
0: good Atlas friend of the show.
1: Poses, Sea Chef, and D the Artist. Such as Life by Kings Connected. And Now We Are Here.
0: Big K Double.
1: That's the way.
2: Better than Triple.
0: Unless it's Triple Z.
1: Triple Z. Not Triple J.
0: Or the other letter.
1: I'm not even going to say.
0: Triple M. You don't mean them, do you? Not classic rock. But look, we got Evergreen in the building with us right now. Did some live stuff, heard some recordings. And look, before we send you back down to the Northern Rivers, you got a few things to promo, to tell the people, to remind them. Talk your shiz.
2: Yeah, bucko. So you can go to evergreenmc.com and check all the good stees. But find me on all your good socials, you know, there and there. We've got Freestyle Fridays coming up tomorrow, 8 p.m, Diffuse Studios, and Ocean Wisdom, November 8th at the Beaumont. Also doing a gig with Eric Flew down in New South Wales somewhere, but I've got to confirm that in the coming weeks. So
1: fresh.
2: Keep an eye on my socials for that. And run up the new single, Bastards and Bastettes. Boom.
0: Alright. Newbies. Well, look, we very much appreciate having you win. We appreciate you telling us that you got beef with Woolloongabba. And what was the other one?
2: Hamilton.
0: Hamilton.
2: I love Woolloongabba, but it's a...
0: I wholeheartedly agree with the Hamilton beef. Hamilton is such a soulless place, man.
2: It's soulless, yeah.
0: Even like when you get to Ascot, it's got a little bit because it's just old rich people in big houses and stuff. But Hamilton's proper like rich cockroach stuff. Mm. Wealthy cockroaches.
3: I reckon like 50% of Hamilton are real estate agents.
0: Yeah.
1: Yeah, that's where they make them.
0: Doing showings.
3: That's where they spawn.
1: Oh, man. When I had to go pick up my keys, it was just an office full of real estate agents. It was like very uncomfortable. They all asked if I needed help as I was just like sitting waiting for my keys.
3: And then they all asked you if you knew where to get a bag.
1: Yeah. And
0: that's where it should be bombed.
1: Mm.
0: Nah, probably shouldn't say that. But real estate agents, not a friend of the show. Not at all.
1: Huh.
0: Enemy of the good people. But look, make sure you check out Evergreen MC on all platforms. Check out the new releases, the ones that are coming out, a few drops before the 8th of November with Ocean Wisdom at the Beaumont.
2: Yeah,
0: it's a huge support
2: slot.
0: It's going
2: to be
0: good,
2: and I guess I can sort of announce here, but I will be co-headlining, so I got 45 minutes with Eric Fleming.
0: Oh, hell yeah.
2: He's going to be pumping Ocean, so get ready for that.
0: That'll be dope.
2: Lots of features coming up during our set and making it a bit of a super set, so that's going to be banging.
0: Bit of a cypher vibe.
2: Yeah. It'll be a lot of guests. Yeah,
1: sure.
2: Family vibes.
3: If any of your mates that got hit up, like, would have just loved getting that. Hey, bro, do you want to like help me support Ocean Wisdom? They would have just been there with bells on, like,
1: yes, I will help you do that.
2: It's not a bad offer.
1: Are you sure you don't need more help, bro? I can do like 3 or 4 songs.
2: I may even have an open verse on one of the songs. So, we'll see who's there on the night and who's being a good boy and
0: ooh,
2: who wants to show what they got. Send me some fire or...
1: That's my night.
2: But, yeah. Keep that in mind.
0: Well, look, we're going to play a few more tracks from the man himself and also from artists from across the country. Make sure you check it all out. This is PTA 102.1 4ZZZ, Brisbane's flagship hip-hop show. Language and concept warning on these next releases and... As always, big shouts out to Evergreen for coming up.
2: Big them up.
0: Big up to the islands.
2: Reggae Festival. Mama No Duppy.
1: How do I get on that?
2: Just dropped my DJ set, so check that out. Just dropped that today.
0: Fresh.
2: Truman Rose. reggae set. Reggae
0: Damn.
1: Festival. That's my retirement plan. Just play reggae on the beach.
0: That's the Nick one.
3: Massive sound system culture on that one.
2: Mm. No, thanks for having us, guys.
0: Of course. All right, let's play some music. Langer Concept warning on these next few. Enjoy.

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That'll bust a zip to make it work. I'm trying to steer the ship, the family needs me. I'm the killer, but I can't be good. I'm next to Greece, like Santa.

0: fucking hell, man. 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
1: Nah, I think this one's laced, eh?
0: Yo, who's up next? Oh, fucking hell.
1: Someone take this one off me. It's fucked, eh?
0: Hey, Nick.
2: What?
0: Don't tell him.

0: Motherfuckers, you know what it is, yeah. Back here with the lodge business, yeah. It's going down. Shit's about to be summer, so everybody turn this shit the fuck up. You know what it is, yeah? We got everybody inside right now, and it's only right we put it the fuck down, the down, the down. They can't do this. Nah, they can't do this.
1: Let's get one thing certain. I'm serving you

0: Yeah, I'll be there in a second.
1: Yeah. Yeah. Melbourne City in full effect right now. You know what it is. Sydney to Perth to Sydney City. You know what it is. Straight up and down, Charlie Brown. This is the way we get down. Lodge meeting part three. You know what it is. Stray stays for your fucking ears. Let's do this. We've been doing

0: Hey yo, hey yo, hey yo, it's PTA. Yard.
1: Yard.
2: Yard. Yar. You're listening to PTA all across the seven seas. All hoist the mast.
3: Sure. I'm really keen to download Black Flag Resynced.
0: I played it recently on my Switch, so I don't really need to resync it because, like, I synced it last year.
3: True, but yeah. All the
2: ship
3: new
2: combat,
3: items
2: and whatnot, bro.
0: I've like, seen footage and like they've revamped all the combat and like changed it and even added some like new characters and stuff. Mm. Black Flag was so good.
3: Yeah, it's my favorite one. A lot of people say Black Flag is second to Assassin's Creed 2, but I think it's the best one.
2: Yeah, nah, it's really good. I like Assassin's Creed 2, but Black Flag is definitely... I mean, people just love being pirates, man, and humanity has... Before we took to the skies, we dominated, you know, humans dominated the seas, so I think it's...
0: It's funny that you go on this topic, because I've just spent the last 3 days watching the Pirates of the Caribbean movies. So
2: you revisit classics a lot. I can appreciate that. Like, you watched the Home Alone movies recently.
0: If it's good, like, I know I can go back to it and count on it. Just recently watched the Back to the Futures again as well. That's like a once a year, once every 6 months. Like, just have to watch
2: it. How was rewatching Pirates of the Caribbean?
0: Well, interestingly enough, my partner is very much into it. And so she was sort of educating me on how good they are because I never really got into them that much. And I mean, Jack Sparrow's always been a Don. But
2: classic. When he comes in, bro, with that sinking ship, some of the most epic cinema.
0: Coldest open ever for a character.
2: So good.
0: And
3: the CGI held up really well.
2: That's an interesting
0: one. Really expensive CGI.
3: Well,
0: that's
3: It was like early days, so they couldn't take shortcuts like they do now.
0: Yeah.
3: So they just had to do it properly.
0: They had to like build the foundations for it.
2: And the CGI was attached to like a gajillion dollar film.
0: You
2: can afford to figure it out sort of manually. Whereas I have noticed people talk about how CGI is much worse now than it was. But
0: it's digressed.
2: Yeah.
3: Yeah.
2: It's hard, man. It's the same as animation. Like, people just can't afford to do frame
0: by frame
2: anymore.
0: I feel like we have not been able to top Transformers. Since that first Transformers movie.
2: Explosions.
0: I don't think I've been able to see a CGI action movie that's, like, better.
2: Mm. On that level. No, it goes hard.
0: Unmatched.
2: But look, would we just hear Fremo? It was a bit of a big bracket after we left released Evergreen into the Night.
3: Only three songs. They were all very long.
2: Oh, wow.
3: We had Get the Crown by Evergreen MC, Cycle of Survival by Chef Sheds and J-Russ.
0: Chef Sheeds.
3: Sheeds.
2: Chef Sheds. Sounds like
3: three.
2: He cooks up the meanest batch.
3: By Evergreen, Eric Flew, X-Ray, East Coast Allen, Zombie, Prepper, C-Rex, Epiphany, and Preach. And then Lodge Meeting 3 by Posse Shop. That was a cool beat on that one, actually. It's a bit more of a mellow
2: the
3: Posse
2: Dons.
3: Shop instrument.
2: Mm. Well, look, we don't want to deprive the people of their hip-hop before we pass them over to Pale Interior, so let's bang out a few more tracks as we make our way into the final half hour. Language and concept warning on these next few. You're tuned in to PTA, Risen's flagship hip-hop show. Flag is the word. Language and concept warning on the next few. Enjoy.

Oi, Alicia. Skip. Oi, 24 to the eye. Now listen, huh? Let's get it. Aye.

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0: agency for like 3 minutes and shit, but yeah, regardless, no phone calls, everything I just said, forget I said it, it's not important, shut the fuck up, yeah, in a bit.
1: This is a Chucky Beat production.
2: Bow, bow, bow, bow, bow, bow.
3: Chucky Beat production.
1: Chucky.
3: But look, it's PTA 102.1 4ZZZ. It's your boy Lilo.
4: It's your boy Freema.
5: It's your boy Nangus.
3: Big Nangus. But look, we had Evergreen MC in tonight. We've been spinning tracks from across the country. We're chilling. As far as international news, I know that New York Mayor Mamdani is trying to restore New York City's rap capital status.
5: Mm-hmm. Fresh.
3: Trying to get that going because, the East Coast has lost a bit of its flow.
4: Who is the king of New York at the moment?
3: King of New York? I have no idea.
4: Maybe
5: K-Flo. Fat Joe.
4: Yeah, or Joey Badass. I guess from the new school.
5: Mm.
3: Yeah, he was definitely in for a while. He kind of had a bit of a fall.
5: It's still Pop Smoke post-mortem.
4: True.
3: Pop Smoke post-mortem.
4: Yeah, I don't know if anyone's lived up to
5: Pop Smoke's
4: name,
5: Yeah. I don't think that'll be surpassed for a while.
4: No.
5: Unless Lilo gets back in the game.
3: Just jump back. Yeah, I'll represent the East Coast. But it's nice to see that... That, you know, that mayor seems to want the best for New York City, so that's good to see.
4: Yeah, no, I think...
5: I would love to go and experience New York. It seems so fun to just be outside when they're always like, we outside! And it's just like a party, like, every block.
3: What else have we got? Macklemore has announced benefit concerts, so he's doing his own counter tour. Shouts out to him. Diddy's getting pampered in prison.
5: Oh, yeah, that was actually hilarious. He's got, like, a whole iPad and Hennessy.
3: Yeah.
4: Damn.
5: He's living better than some people outside.
3: Tinashe released a new album.
4: Okay.
3: Yeah, check that out if you're a Tinashe fan. But look, we got some tracks to leave you to make sure that you are well looked after before Pale Interior begins. What'd we hear in that last bracket?
4: We had Cared Bruh by Shady Nasty, Lyrical Tendencies by Sax and Eric Flew, No Phone Calls by Moriarty, and Bisque, who is Scouse.
5: Yes, Cult of the Damn affiliates. They're all...
3: Scouse in your houses.
5: They're all from that Liverpool area.
3: Yeah. But yeah, all right. Well, look, language and concept warning on these next few. We have some Denny, some Enter, and then, of course, some Anna Mao. We'll be back next week with a guest for you. Make sure you stick around for the next 2 hours. Language and concept warning on these next few, as always. Enjoy.

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And that's for certain, got them all tuned in, no sermon. 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
1: Shout out to Tim, shout out to Tim. Turn it louder and then say fuck the gods and fuck them hard. Then give a shout out to Tim. Is it crowded in here? All these thunderclouds, they fitting right in. Shout out to Tim. Turn it louder and give. Shout out to Tim. Turn it louder and then say fuck the gods and fuck them hard. Then give a shout out to Tim. Is it crowded in here? All these thunderclouds, they fitting right in. Shout out to Tim. Turn up louder and give. This one's for Tim. Anyone else locked in with him? Yeah, 4ZZZ on a Monday at 6. But we already did judge one day sentencing. We certified on the books, that's menacing. Look it up. Look it up. We learned to ride cause they took out everything. Crooked cunts. Serious, this is Aaron. Shout out to Tim at Burrallin. Who put the blue in Caravan? Who pump it through by the gallon? Who could put life in cadavers? Then group for a schooner gap tapping. Who put the habit in habit? Retail's been up on its backwards. I'm grinning, I'm smoking, I'm back with Bedini Assassin. Still got your bag in my pad. Full of designer tags, Armani shades and Ray-Ban glasses. That I ain't unpacked, I ain't sold on you. When I needed scratch or new soles on shoes, my body's got holes in the soles of them too. Run that shit like track, crack the pavement. Catch that breath right back. We had a prior arrangement. Before they took you to the cages, you were gonna spit, gonna hit a 16 and engage it. Imagine what it means for the others if you beat them to my place then. Shout out to Tim. Turn it louder and then say fuck the gods and fuck them hard. Then give a shout out to Tim. Is it crowded in here?

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1: Dr. Feelgood here. Are you looking for love? Romance? Something to stimulate your mind and warm your soul? Well, the answer is simple. 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
0: Hey, you listen to Palantiria. 4ZZZ. Whoa, song's still finishing. Sorry, there's some harmonica in the way. Yeah, my name's Dane.
1: My name is Claire.
0: And yeah, we're here for the next 2 hours playing beautiful music and talking wonderful philosophy for your ears to enjoy.
1: It's going to be awesome.
0: The song we just listened to was Door by Antraft. It's a local one.
1: Yeah, we just like found this like awesome thing on Bandcamp. We were like, whoa, crazy, this is in Brisbane, awesome.
0: I know, it came out like a week ago. I think we played it last week as well. But Claire's back from a long hiatus.
1: Yes, I've been trapped in the busy world of speech pathology and uni and work.
0: Yeah,
1: but now I am back.
0: I don't blame you at all.
1: Yeah. Speaking of what else is awesome in Brisbane, 4ZZZ subscribers.
0: 4ZZZ subscribers.
1: Big shout out to Jay from West End. If you're still listening, shout out. Thank you
0: for subscribing. Thank you for your support. It's
1: keeps
0: so
1: the
0: nice.
1: Station running. It's all the love out there. All right.
0: And yeah, and through our beautiful celebratory vibes, we're going to play some extremely slow and sad folk music to start off the night. Sound good, Claire?
1: Yeah, and then we're going to go into the screamers.
0: Then we'll get crazy.
1: For people who don't know what to expect, you got to stay tuned. You're getting through a roller coaster. It's going to be like that one that just got shut down in America or something for like giving people like brain damage because for being like too spinny. There was like a roller coaster at like Magic Mountain.
0: You're talking
1: or something.
0: About a radio station.
1: Yeah, and it just got shut down because it was like it's like a really classic old one as well. And there's like huge like online like outrage, except like I think fair enough. If it's dangerous, it's
0: yeah.
1: Like,
0: if it gives people brain damage, probably should be shut down. Next one up is a new one from New South Wales, Sydney. New South Wales. A new folk project called Hampton State Forest, and this song is called. I don't think this song particularly is new, though, actually, but I think it's on the album. But this one has been around. This one's called Queen Victoria Market Dairy Products. It's very matter of fact. Let's listen to it.

still the same. 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They're damaged, eroded, undone. The water is drawn up 40 feet at the cusp. It's always violent at dusk. The ocean is lit and the sharks are all drunk. Odua fought them and won. And the night has turned bright, stars like specks in your eyes. 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

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And then set alight.

0: 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And he resents it.
1: Just rest.
0: Good at my job.

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1: Pale Interior.
0: Oh, no. It's Sleepy Hour Nap Time. My name's Dane and I'm here with...
1: It's not going to be sleepy soon. This is a false sleepy start.
0: I don't know why I picked those three songs to go all in a row. It's just...
1: Easing the people into the show.
0: Easing the people.
1: They're probably all asleep by now.
0: Yeah, if anyone's still listening.
1: Room full of
0: those songs are beautiful.
1: People.
0: We listened to Metamorphosis by Your Arms My Cocoon. Then we listened to a local one that came out, and I saw it on Bandcamp. And that one's called Boat You've Been Drinking by Captain Fighting Machine, which I think there's something really beautiful about the name.
1: I like that name. What do you think the boat's drinking? Is it water from the ocean or like is the boat drinking,
0: or maybe it's the name of someone?
1: True.
0: Or maybe it's like a nickname.
1: Boat
0: maybe it could be the name of a dog.
1: Best
0: of all time. And the Captain Fighting Machine is a really poignant name, I feel like, too. I don't know why. It's not about it. And then before that we listened to some New South Wales folk. The song was called Queen Victoria Market Dairy Products by Hampton State Forest, and that one was cool too. Really pretty.
1: Awesome. For today's show, in case you're new here, which hopefully you're enjoying what you're hearing, but we do some yapping about philosophy a lot on this show, and theories and just things we like to talk about. And since I've been away the past couple of weeks locked in my speech pathology world, I thought it might be fitting to look at a critical view of the history of speech language pathology through Foucault and through all of these philosophies of power and stuff, because it's a discipline that's been around historically, and it's changed a lot. I feel like it's only recently been moved on to away from the biomedical frameworks of stuff. But in case you don't know what speech pathology is, which a surprisingly amount of people don't know about speech pathology, but in Australia, the scope of it is pretty much anything to do with swallowing or communication or speech or language. So it can go from any age range, from just born babies to old people.
0: Yeah.
1: Yeah. And it's anything it could be the physical speech articulation and stuff, or it could be things like cognitive language stuff or social communication. And it can also be swallowing, and it can be stuff in hospitals, acute post-stroke aphasias and those neuro conditions. And then it can be developmental stuff. It could be stuttering, which is the one that people usually think of. You could do intelligibility enhancement, which they used to call accent modification, where you change people's accent.
0: Oh. Yeah, okay. Yeah. What's the intersection? Because obviously, philosophy, what's the intersection there? You mentioned Foucault.
1: Yeah, so basically, because I was doing my assignment, and I found this paper. It's from this journal called Foucault Studies, and the paper's title's blah, blah, blah. The title of the paper is Governing the Voice, A Critical History of Speech-Language Pathology. It's looking through the history of, speech pathology and, its emergence and, how it's been for the past century and stuff, through that lens of Foucault's biopower, which is the concept that there's this power of governance where people are rendered docile bodies to be able to be governed. There's this biomedical workings, biopolitical biomedical workings, in which people are reduced docile bodies in some ways, or framed as such.
0: The most famous example that Foucault uses for that is he talks about madness,

0: theories. And then it's interesting reading about the history of speech pathology and its emergence as well, because right now, I mean, the biggest thing in, like, I feel like recent, just like even just like past 5-10 years, or like, I don't know, actually don't know when this like kind of trend started, but it's like that shift away from these like biomedical frameworks. It's like something that's like, I think in most disciplines in like health and like allied health and all sorts of these kind of disciplines with a history of like biomedical like paradigms, where they're trying to shift into a more of like a social one and more of like a participation framework, as opposed to like, it's not like a deficit basis, like they're not fixing, it's not like speech correction, where it's like,
1: yeah, it's
0: increasing like their progress towards their goals for like participation and like,
1: yeah, it's individual, like people's self-determination and stuff. Yeah, I understand. It's very it's very modernization in that sense. That's cool.
0: Yeah, which is like historically then, as a discipline, it like emerges. I mean, this paper at least is kind of saying, giving an outline of the history in like early 20th century, where it's like the industrial like operations of society kind of needed people to be able to have that, you know, speech to be able to be economically productive. And then so like there became this emergence in like this area of like speech correction, where like people are like teaching people and like fixing up their speech so that they could like work and they could be economically productive and uphold their part in society, kind of engage in like societal workings.
1: Yeah, understood.
0: So it's interesting stuff, but if you want to go into some music, we can come back to this.
1: Yeah, 100%.
0: This is a little intro to the topic of the day.
1: My mind is soaring with ideas right now. No, that's really cool. I love how it's like to do with like your degree. I feel like I study political science, so I get to talk about my degree a lot in philosophy and on the philosophy radio show. But it's cool that speech pathology can get its moment as well. We have a classic queued up, an absolute classic from the band Nim. It was like a 90s and 2000s.
0: I have no idea.
1: Emo band. And this one's called Inhaling Fumes, and everyone loves this song.

0: You're back with 4ZZZ and the show is Pale Interior with Dane and Claire. And you just said Stomp When I Walk by Off With His Head! Exclamation mark. It's really cool.
1: Yeah.
0: I think like all femme, like queer band.
1: I really thought based off of the name it would be like way crazier, but it was really good.
0: Yeah.
1: It was awesome and pretty.
0: All right. And before that was I Still Remember Our Place by April River. And before that was Inhaling Fumes by Nimb.
1: Yeah, and April River, on their band camp, they said they were from Antarctica. And I couldn't figure it out if that was
0: we're
1: real or not.
0: We're playing Antarctica emo for the first time in 4ZZZ history.
1: Low-key, the Antarctic emo scene kind of goes off. Like, those who know.
0: Like, they're jamming with the penguins. They have, the really icy, cold environment to help boost their music. I don't know.
1: That could help. Wait, there's that one Sydney band that is like, what's that? Their name is based around penguins.
0: Penguins aren't real and neither are we.
1: Yeah, maybe they're from like, maybe they know about the Antarctic scene.
0: They're hiddenly disguised. Isn't there like a cruise you can take from Australia or like Tasmania, mm-hmm. which is Australia, to like Antarctica?
1: Whoa. Yeah, there is a cruise. Crazy.
0: No, I said they are, not that they aren't.
1: Yeah, like what's an Australian version of like Brexit? There you go. I'm trying to think of a name, but anyway.
0: Yeah, I interacted with someone from Tasmania the other day, and they kept on like saying mainland. I was really confused.
1: That's us.
0: Yeah.
1: I love Tasmania.
0: Awesome.
1: I know there's like a lot of like the jury's out in Tasmania. There's a lot of like disagreement, but about whether it's good or not. But I am firmly in the belief that Tasmania is a good city
0: because I love like the like well from what I've heard it's awesome. And
1: yeah,
0: I've heard it's like Canberra. So and I love Canberra. So I think I love Tasmania
1: a little bit. It's really pretty. And
0: I share my love.
1: And I like when things are small. I'm a small scale minded guy. But if you have any like crazy opinions on Tasmania, nothing too controversial, please. But any opinions on Tasmania, text in. I can say our text line. So you know, I'm about to say it. 0420626733. Yeah, tell us about your thoughts on Tasmania because we would love to know. And yeah, and you know, that's awesome. we'll play some more music just for now, but when we get back, we're going to talk a little bit more about the intersection of Foucault and speech pathology, featuring Claire, the expert.
0: I hope. I'm reading. You're I'm acknowledging my brain.
1: Soon to be expert. This song is from a recent Life album, which Life is like, in my opinion, one of the best screamo acts in the world. And new album came out the other day. It was great. This one's called I Wanted to Stop Time. So let's run it.

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0: Yo, you're back with Pale Interior on 4ZZZ. I'm here with Claire.
1: Hey.
0: My name's Dane. And the song you just listened to was Garden Wall by Valve. And wasn't it awesome?
1: We love Valve.
0: We love Valve. And before that, we listened to Metro North Access Line by Craning.
1: And we love Craning.
0: We love Craning. And before that, we listened to I Wanted to Stop Time. By life. We love life. Craning and Valve. News.
1: Brisbane bands, except one has been in Melbourne. Still Brisbane at heart to me.
0: Yeah. And they're playing
1: a show. They're doing a tour together. They're touring around the whole of Australia. So if you're listening in from any city in Australia that is not Canberra, you can go to one of their shows.
0: Rough. Valve and Craning tour. They're playing Melbourne tomorrow, not that much. And they're playing Brisbane on the 9th of October, which it's just going to be awesome.
1: Yeah, Craning is definitely like a local favorite. And I love how like interstate music is. And speaking of that, we only discovered recently that we have a pigeonhole here at 4ZZZ. And we got some lovely gifts sent in, awesome music sent in. And it's all like kind of interstate stuff or some Brisbane-y stuff. So yeah, thank you to people who have sent us stuff in our pigeonhole. We unfortunately have not figured out how to play it live on there using the physical format of cassette. But it comes with a Bandcamp link, so we will be figuring it out.
0: Yeah. No, it's really nice. I didn't know. Being like sent physical media, there's something so beautiful about that.
1: Yeah,
0: it's really sweet. And they come with like handwritten notes as well, which is like just...
1: Yeah.
0: Oh, no.
1: Shout out Carbon Emission. Shout out... Robert Lastraga's Stolen Quartet.
0: Yeah. And this is not a shout out to Carbon Emissions, like the phenomena. Natural phenomena. Well, no, not unnatural phenomena, unnatural phenomena. Also, before we put the songs on, I said that Tasmania was a city. I don't know why I said that. I know that's not true. It's very famously a state. So anyway, take that back.
1: Anyways, back to our topic. If you just tuned in, we were going to talk a bit about the history of speech pathology through like a very critical like biopolitics lens, linking in some Foucault and stuff. And I was reading this paper and something... I've never really read much on history of speech pathology because I feel like it's evolved over time to such a different discipline now. But it's really interesting looking at the history because this is like a paper from like... Well, it's very specific to like American... speech pathology because it's where it started, and apparently it used to be like as a profession it used to be called like speech correctionist, and it was like a history of like American speech correction, and in starting from like 1916 to like way into the 1920s apparently there was this huge like effort in America of like better speech weeks. It was like this movement to like help children or like to make children have like better speaking and stuff. And it was modeled after the, like, eugenics of, like, better baby contests, which is crazy. And then it was, like, all, like, in that whole, like, World War One time and stuff. And it was, like, say how, like, speech skills and, like, literacy were viewed as, like, being lacking in, like, the common Americans. And, like, there was this need for, like, pure spoken English as, like, a higher, like, more higher up thing. And, like, it was, like... in the nation amongst the population in general, it was like better speech was like synonymous with like better nation, better soldiers, like a better country, better like one language collectively.
0: And I can see how the like sort of modern take on that would be a little, maybe find it a little bit problematic. And I definitely see the how it could be similar to like a sort of eugenics mindset where there's like there's the correct way and then there's the wrong way, and that black and white thinking is very harmful. That's really interesting.
1: Yeah, because this paper talks about how like a somewhat an inherent part of like historically speech pathology was that like calculation of speech deviance. And it was linking it into how, like, speech pathology exists in, like, the capitalistic systems because of there's been, like, ways that people have been trying to, like, quantify, you know, like, the, like, cost benefits of, like, speech correction, so-called correction from, like, back then in the days. It was, like, older stuff where they were, like, trying to see if, like, you know, the economic value of, like, treating, quote unquote, treating like people's speech to be more profitable, and like highlighting how like, oh, they were like, oh, but people don't want to hire people with like speech, quote unquote, defects. This is what like the language was to be used then. Like the economic cost of it and like the limitations of like occupations for people. And that was then like this like imperative for like them to like push forward that like there's this need for normal speech function for the population, the general public, to all be able to engage in employment, which was then like perceived as like the good, the goal, the aim. To be constructed.
0: As someone who studies like speech pathology like right now in 2026, do you see any remainders of that old sort of speech so-called correction mindset in modern speech pathology?
1: I mean,
0: the way it's taught,
1: we're like kind of taught against it. They're always like being like, oh, like don't go on a deficit-based model, like go on like an individual goals-based model, blah blah blah, social models, blah blah blah. Yeah, but I think there is definitely the remnants, just because it is such like a, I mean, to have something change, you need always that constant progress. I feel like a lot of it's not in the mindsets of the people working in it, but in the materials that are given to do such things. Like the materials you have to like administer assessments and provide intervention are all like kind of outdated. Like I was looking through some stuff at my like placement place, and there was like, because these are all like they have to be developed by like and like produced out, and there's much more of a barrier to that now compared to in the past. So in the past, someone could just write something and just put it out there, it would be like part of like the standard of like care. Whereas now you have to do your research to prove like, oh, this is why it works, blah blah blah. Like someone, I remember going to like a thing, and this guy who was doing research with this whole team to like implement this way better like aphasia treatment in hospitals, and they've spent 10 years doing research on it and proving that it works. And after this 10 years where it's shown that it's so much more better outcomes, it's only in one hospital right now in like one side of Brisbane. So if you happen to have aphasia in one side of Brisbane, you get way better care compared to the other side of Brisbane. You get like a life-changing, like different new treatment, which is crazy. Just because they spent 10 years on this as well. It's like not like the evidence is lacking. It's just the, like it's not profitable to implement. Yeah, so it's kind of like the profit thing comes into like the whole like positive change side as well. But then it's like, yeah, I remember looking through like there was like materials on like stuttering, like breathing techniques and stuff, and they will be like, oh, repeat phrases that are relaxing to you, such as like praise the Lord, God be with you. And it's like very like, it's inherently like religious in a Christian like very like strong dominant way, where it's like you wouldn't see that in general standard medical things now, unless you go to like a Catholic hospital or something. Maybe
0: that's a really interesting observation. It's like, I wonder what it is about speech pathology. I mean, maybe it's unfair to generalize an entire field, but like what it could be about speech pathology that makes it more specific to like these kind of like hegemonic ideas of what things should be.
1: Yeah.
0: I guess when it comes to sort of like maybe more like other forms of healthcare, gets a lot... Actually, that's not necessarily true. I was going to say it gets, like, a lot less, like, culturally relevant. But I don't think that's actually true.
1: I feel like it's kind of like... Because, I mean, with all of this health stuff, it's kind of like you're dealing with people who has something that they are seeking, like, some form of support for, right? Like, with speech, your clientele, the people you work with, like, are all, like, people who... in some ways have something that they like have come to the speech pathologist for, whether it's like they're in the hospital and then they get referred to it, or if they like go seek out like a private prac, or like they're in schools and they get like referred to by like some professional or something.
0: Do you think you can kind of equate like that sort of Foucaultian, is it Foucaultian anyway, Foucaultian perception of speech pathology, like something that's all like maybe like the way that you would think about therapy through that mindset, where like obviously there's something broken, there's something you have to fix it, something that needs to be fixed in order for you to be productive, which is like a very common, I know, like kind of Foucaultian, maybe Marxist,
1: I feel like
0: criticism of therapy.
1: That criticism of therapy, I feel like I've especially heard it with like dealing with things like grief, where it's like people are like trying to therapize you to overcome your grief as quick as possible so you can get back into working, get back into your usual things.
0: Yeah.
1: Into productivity, as the standard of what is norm is productivity, not necessarily that other like emotional aspect of it. And it's like definitely like there is that part of like where the standards societally is productivity. Like in this paper as well, I was talking about how the concept of speech defect kind of arose at the same time as speech correctionism in America back then, like early 20th century arose.
0: Mm.
1: Yeah, like it's like by having the discipline of someone to like have set a standard of speech and then like pathologize the population and then to the standard and then treat them to it, it kind of generates this whole new like population of like people with so-called defective speech. But that was like a while ago, but I feel like now, I think especially in like recent years, you see that, well, like not so that much the trend, but like there's a shift in kind of, especially if you were to think of, let's say, something like neurodivergence, it's like the whole thing now is a refocusing towards like neuroaffirming care and all of that.
0: Mm.
1: Right, whereas like in, that's even like just like 10 years ago would have been like, oh, like how do we make them so that they can live a quote-unquote normal life and fit into society and go to like uni and do all of these jobs and blah blah blah blah blah, whereas now it's like more of like a different accommodating where it's like environmental factors and social factors play a big part of it, and it's more so like acceptance based. Hey.
0: Mm.
1: Yeah. And I feel like that's a big thing as well. I feel like a new emerging thing in speech pathology is like a big focus is multidisciplinary like work, because it's like you train the communication partner as well. It's not so focused on the individual. It's like has that broader, more holistic like focus of like, oh, like if this person has trouble communicating, my role then is to train the people they commonly communicate with to be able to communicate with them better.
0: Yeah.
1: Yeah. But then it's like interesting looking at the history, how like there is this root in the discipline, like in at least America, of like eugenics and like this whole like productive economic, like in the beginning of like these industrial times, like and war times as well, it's like making sure that like, you know, it starts with like school children, like how they can like be productive in like in society, and like workers, if like someone was like to be working for the family or like working as a worker, they need that communication speech skills, because it moves shifts away from like just like very manual labor into more other forms where like communication becomes more necessitated.
0: Yeah. Okay.
1: Interesting stuff.
0: Super interesting. I really enjoy talking about that kind of thing. But I think we have been talking everyone's heads off. And that's what we do the best. But we're going to play some music now. Because we have some local cloud rap.
1: Yeah, local new stuff. We have a few local new releases lined up. Get your ears tuned.
0: What's this next song, Claire?
1: This one is Kirin Ichiban by Your Heart.
0: Yum.
2: Yeah.

0: Hey, you.
1: You're back on 4ZZZ.
0: Palantiria.
1: You just had Amber of the Moment by Rose Kills, who is this local artist that is very DIYs. I think like independent, wrote this whole like album produced, self-produced,
0: yeah.
1: Doing album release at Cave-In soon.
0: October 10th yeah. with Hotchkiss, who have been on the show before.
1: Yeah.
0: And are really lovely people and have good music.
1: I feel like Rose Kills very like aligns with the DIY values of this show. I know like I think the promo album, instead of going like the whole like social media route, they like went to their local coffee shop and like asked them to play the whole album during like one of the days.
0: Oh really?
1: Yeah. Which is like so cool.
0: That's I really respect that. I'll probably try to be there. Before that we played Tabula Rasa by Blackberry Tulpa.
1: Another very DIY, self-produced, self-recorded awesomeness.
0: Yeah, really great. And it's like, it's a philosophy reference as well, which I always gotta love.
1: it's like the BX song, Tabula Rasa.
0: Yeah.
1: Yeah.
0: It's like the I can't even remember what that theory is, like the blanks.
1: Yeah,
0: like,
1: blank slate. It's like you're born the blank slate or something.
0: No, but it's like...
1: Tabula Rasa.
0: But then, it's like... I don't even remember. I don't know enough about John Locke. But then before that, we had Kirin Ichiban by Yoru Heart, which was a good song and a yummy name, yummy beer.
1: I low-key have no clue what that was, and then Dan was like, yum.
0: Yeah, Kirin Ichiban. And I'm not going to talk about Kirin Ichiban.
1: I'm not tapped in.
0: You got to get in the beer scene.
1: We should start a new 4ZZZ show. Beer scene.
0: Surely they already have a beer show. They have a show for everything.
1: Yeah. There's like a beer club at like UQ and stuff.
0: Yeah.
1: I find there's beer culture around.
0: Definitely.
1: People are into beer.
0: We're in Queensland. We're the beer capital of the world, baby.
1: Damn.
0: Well, let's get into some more music. Do you know this song?
1: Yes, this one. I'm so excited for this. This is Give You Song by Crochet. Awesome. It's going to be so awesome.
0: Yeah, let's give it a run.

0: must say, emocore must be the stupidest fucking thing I've ever heard in my entire life.
1: Have you heard that one? It's the grime music. Dude, I want to play this skateboarding.
2: He just swallowed the roast, motherfucker.

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1: Εσύ. 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
2: Claire's,
1: 4ZZZ Claire's here.
2: Hey.
1: I'm Dane. we just listened to Microphony by 37,500 yens, which is a very specific number. I don't know how they got it. Maybe it's like a math thing. And before that, we listened to Portraits of Past with their very old song, Implications of a Sinkhole Personality, from whenever that album came out. The olden days. And then before that, we listened to Supreme and Bowery by AEIOU.
2: Very new song.
1: Very new. All the vowels in the name. It's a good amount. Yeah. And then we listened to Gibby Song by Crochet. And
2: awesome song.
1: Yeah, great bracket.
2: Yeah. I'm a big Crochet fan. I think Crochet is one of my biggest guitar inspos.
1: True. Yeah. It's all that, there's all that mathy stuff. It's really cool. I don't think we have much to say. Before we were talking about like Foucault, and we were talking about the application of those ideas to like speech pathology and the history of that. And if you're interested in that, you should listen back. Yeah. Listen back on the 4ZZZ website. You can hear us talk about it early in the night. But for now, we're going to play some more music because we need our nap time. and this one is the one that. Claire.
2: Yeah, this one is Magna Carta by Kittywake off their new album.
1: New album. Okay, cool.
2: Yeah. And then after this one, we have an awesome song I found. I'm excited for the one after this.
1: Yeah, stay tuned. But stay also tuned. Enjoy this one while it's happening. Be in the moment and then be in the future as well.

0: Okay, folks, Wally Beatty here suggests that you subscribe to Triple Z because we need it.
1: Love your work, Wally.

0: can fuck off.
1: Hey, you're Panteria. What was that?
2: Hey.
1: Language warning for the end of the song that just played. my name's Dan, here with Claire. Hey, Claire. And the song we just listened to was Don't Vote for Politicians, It Only Encourages Them by Reno. LTD. What does that stand for again? LTD?
2: LTD is like that like company thing, right?
1: Yeah, I think like that's what it...
2: Limited or something like that.
1: Limited? Reno Limited? I don't know what they like, how they like pronounced.
2: It's like a company structure.
1: Cool. But yeah,
2: I don't think they're a company. I don't think they're a band.
1: I don't think they like companies that much.
2: Judging by the lyrics of that,
1: they do not like politicians either. Respect that. Before that, we listened to Kirby 3 / Fibonacci by Meccanismo di Difensa.
2: Yeah.
1: And then okay.
2: I'm making Dane do this one.
1: Okay, you sure?
2: You
1: you don't have to if you don't want to.
2: He can say it.
1: Okay, this song really hard to pronounce. Is by a band called Frokin Agda. And the song is called Balkonen Harasat Men Anda Sasa Jag Digdar Hod Up.
2: I'm so sorry.
1: It's Swedish? Okay, yeah. I couldn't have told you.
2: Swedish screamer.
1: Yeah, the song was incredible. just don't know how to pronounce it, but that's okay. That doesn't mean it was bad.
2: Yeah.
1: Then before that we had... Before that we had Magna Carta by Kittywake. And then, I think that was, yeah.
2: Awesome.
1: That was the bracket. Great songs. We've got, time's 11:53, we've got 7 minutes left until we're going to be switching over to the Ozone.
2: So we'll be playing about 7 minutes of music for you before we head off.
1: Yeah.
2: Next one I'm excited for, this one is a solo release from the drummer of the Canberra band, Buffy. And it's just like, solo emo project, very self-made DIY, it's out on Bandcamp, and it's awesome.
1: Really cool. Let's listen to it.
2: Yeah.
1: This
2: one is My Solution to Sadness with the song Before I Start Crying.
1: Yeah, right.
2: And okay. After that, we'll be playing Sinking by Hotchkiss.
1: Yeah, and then you'll see us next week. Well, hear us. Okay, bye.

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1: Why do you quit working on?

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0: Hello, hello. 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My name is Billy and this is Ozone Show every Friday from midnight. Special thank you to Pale Interior team for another awesome episode. And now, and thank you so much for your wonderful messages. From the top, we heard the Magic Carpet Ride by Mighty Dub Cuts. After that, Lucia Louise with the song One Man. Tonight on the show, we got a few guests. Interview with local textile artist Brenda Wood and ceramic artist Suzanne Geary, who will be talking about their current exhibition unfolding. Also, we've got interview with Sydney's art pop alternative artist and composer Archie Tolk. So, interview with Archie is going to be in the next hour. And now let's hear from our wonderful artists. The first one is Suzanne Geary, a versatile and dynamic creative force, seamlessly weaving together the worlds of pottery, painting, and graphic design to craft captivating work of art. A unique perspective leveraging design skills to enrich her creative process. So let's hear from Suzanne. You are on 4ZZZ. This is Ozone Show. And keep listening. 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Please introduce yourself, Suzanne.
1: I'm Suzanne. I'm a ceramic artist and I live in Brisbane, and my work here is a range of functional ware and also some my most recent work, which is sculptural work, which I do, which is based on debris, or I don't call it debris, it's my treasures that I find when I walk along mostly the beaches around where I live at the moment. So yeah, that's the basis of my new work, and that's on display here at the moment, and I've had a lot of positive response to it. Yeah, I'd like to share it with everyone.
0: So let's get closer to your artwork, and then you can tell listeners what is it all about, because they can't see, so you can describe.
1: When I go on my walks, I look for shells that are damaged, and they're the ones that I find interesting. It's the shapes, it's the way the light hits them, it's the surfaces, it's the volume of them and the negative spaces that really speak to me. And I like to blow them up quite large so that they show off the stories behind what's happened to these shells. They like a bit like us, really, I suppose. It's we become more interesting as we get older, and things happen to us, and it becomes a part of who we are. And we're colourful, we're a little bit damaged, but we're vibrant. And that's the basis of the art that I'm doing.
0: When you look at those shells, they look like they're real.
1: They started off being real. Every piece that I make is based on something I found. So the shapes are as I found them. Sometimes I use a little bit of artist's license with the finishes, like this one here in particular, the one that I'm looking at now. I found some beach glass and I've put that in the bottom of them, and that through the glazing process, that has melted into the glaze, and that's become part of the shell as well. So that's a little added piece of artistry, I suppose, on this piece that I've made here. Like, all of them are things that I've found. Like this one over here is a simple one, but They're actually really complex. When you look at the spiral of a shell, it is so intricate. And then when you look closer again, you find all these other organisms that are actually living within the shell in a, looks to me like a harmonious relationship with the shells that they living with. And this piece over here is a cluster of shells that, like I found them together. They all living harmoniously together. Well, to me, they look like they're living harmoniously. And so they make an interesting shape. They're different types of shells. Like a lot of the shells that I pick up are oyster shells. And there's another one over here, singular pearl shell. And if you look at the back of that, it has a lot of creatures that are living within it and shells that have attached itself to it. These all happened on the shell that I found. So I've just enhanced them and make them visible, intend to draw attention to them. They take a lot of time, but I really get a lot of pleasure out of making them.
0: And Suzanne, you won some awards. Would you like to tell our listeners?
1: Yes, I won a couple of awards this year with a totem pole that I made, which is once again based on a reef scene where I got the best in show at the Sandgate Art Society Blue Water Festival. So that's the first prize it won. And the second prize I won at the Royal Show, so ECHA, that happened last month. So, yeah, that was a real bonus for me. It's a totem pole that's based on the ocean, and it has the different levels of the ocean, and it includes a piece of coral, includes a ball of bait fish and a Picasso triggerfish, and it's got a manta ray at the top, which I Raku fired and put on top. So that gets quite a lot of comments about it, and it hangs out precariously over the side like it's flying out of the water. That was a feather in my cap this year.
0: And how heavy is this totem?
1: I haven't weighed it as such. It all comes apart. It's modular, so I can easily put it together and take it apart, which makes it easy to transport. But as a whole, I wouldn't want to have to move it as is. I would probably break it apart and remake it somewhere else. I can slide it a short distance, but I wouldn't want to lift it up and move it.
0: How did you discover your passion for this kind of artwork and ceramics?
1: I'm a trained graphic designer, and I worked as a graphic designer for 25 years or more even. But the constraints of working as a graphic designer sort of wore a bit thin, and I always wanted to be a fine artist. So it was probably around 2018 that I sort of went back to do a semester of ceramics, because I hadn't really done ceramics in my lifetime other than a semester as a child, and I really enjoyed it. And I was fortunate enough to have a very, very good teacher, and she taught me an awful lot. And so from there I did another four semesters, because I always learned something new, and that's what sort of got me started. I did do a fine arts degree. It was early in the 2000s, but I was unable to complete that at the time, so I was outstanding but just by a subject. But yeah, I've always wanted to do fine art, and I think I found my passion.
0: And how can listeners find you on socials?
1: They can find me on Instagram and Facebook. My Instagram is Suzanne Geary Arts, and my Facebook site is Suzanne Geary /artist. Just make the connection and follow me and see what's new on my drawing board.
0: And what's next after this? Some more exhibitions for you?
1: Yes, I think I'd like to exhibit again, probably in a smaller gallery. I'd like to add to it some paintings of my own on the walls. So that would be my ultimate dream, is to have my own solo exhibition and to fill the walls as well as the plinths in the middle. But it would be a small gallery, but that would be really good.
0: Please remind our listeners, how long is this exhibition going for? And please invite them to come and see.
1: The exhibition will go on until the 6th of October, which is next Tuesday week. We've had a lot of people visit us, but we're ready to receive anyone else who would like to come and join us for a chat or come and see what we've been up to. There's five of us here. We've got a good range of artworks and knickknacks. Christmas is coming, and we've got plenty of things that are reasonably priced gifts for people. The gallery is Richard Randall Art Space at Mount Cutha, at the beginning of the car park to the Botanical Gardens, and we're here until the 6th of October, and we're open between the hours of 9:30 and 4:30.

0: On 4ZZZ, and that was Nikki. No way. No. Let's check this pronunciation again. It could be no way. Not sure how to pronounce. Very different surname. And Midnight Deja Vu by Nikki. That was the song. You are listening to Ozone on 102.1 FM. And for our wonderful listeners out there who are not familiar with Ozone, Ozone is actually plays general music, so it's a general music program. It deals more about socio-cultural programming with a focus in arts, film, poetry, music, anything that has to do with arts, visual arts, and so on. So it's a more general music programming. So that's why some listeners would think about how come the songs song choices are different and different genres. Yes, that's right. On Ozone you can hear different genres, so let's say from classical to heavy metal, or from opera to hard rock, anything really, like a nice mix. Plenty of new releases as well. But now let's move on to our next artist. We are introducing Brenda Wood now. Brenda is our local textile artist, working primarily with painted fabric and stitch. Brenda's practice explores color, pattern, memory, and visual language, moving between abstraction, portraiture, landscape, and social narrative. That's coming up next. Interview with Brenda on 4ZZZ. Keep listening. 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I don't know where to look. Everywhere you look, it's just so colorful and beautiful. And let's hear from the next artist. Please introduce yourself.
1: Oh, thank you. So my name is Brenda Wood. I'm a textile artist, and I've been at my trade for about 25 years. And it was actually my idea to get together with the four other artists. We have exhibited here a couple of times. We did start with four of us, but we really felt that having the last artist join us, who's the woodworker, gave us another level again. So we've got two textile artists, and one of them you've heard from the other day was Alison Charlton, who does a lot of nature prints and processes. Myself, I like to focus on three main subjects, really. One of them is fish patterns, which I get inspired in the abstract forms of fish and the patterns therein. And then I have an experimental process where I will do all sorts of things. For instance, one of the large ones here was a photo that I took of a cracked paint wall in Warwick, and I got that printed onto fabric, and I've pieced it together with different other fabrics and stitched them. Other works I've done are two photos that I overlaid each other and changed the proportion and the shape and printed them on different fabrics again, which might be cotton, satin and organza, and I pieced those together to recreate new imagery and new landscapes. I also do things like, there's one over here that is layered fabrics. There's a cotton layer there and two man-made products there that when you stitch them, then you paint them, but when you hit them with the heat gun, they will dissolve and create an entirely new, take on a new life of their own. The other works I like to do are based on the shoreline or the Brisbane River, and that one in the doorway is actually King's Beach. That was part of a series that I did of the coastlines rather than just the Brisbane River, and that one is all fabric. Quite often I will paint my fabrics or apply ink and textures to them. That one there is just all fabrics, all commercial fabric. So what we do aim to do is to manipulate what's available to us and use the fabrics. I have applied paint in certain areas. I have overprinted. For instance, here on the corner

0: just blending them. And others that I've done, I will put a stencil over the top and make it look like there's buildings and that sort of thing on it. So I've appliqued the roads and the roundabouts. I've left out some of the things, but then I've put in my favourite little building there, which is the surf club and that sort of thing.
1: Did you do stitching on purpose, or did you just find some material that looks like an ocean waves?
0: No, I've stitched on purpose. So I try to pay attention to stitch closer to the shore, and as the waves go further out to sea, they get further and further apart.
1: This other part next to the ocean looks like a satellite image, isn't it, almost?
0: That's right. That's the sort of imagery that I'm going for, that it is possibly a satellite. I mean, you could think that they're paddocks, or, you know, the bush along the foreshore, or the beach, the sand on the beaches, or the rocky outcrop there as you go into Palmerstone Passage.
1: Any other artwork that you could describe for our listener?
0: So there's the Brisbane River, but it also highlights the local flora, and I've actually hidden in here the little names, like there's the blue water lily, which is actually indigenous to this area. And one of the reasons I did that was because in the pond here, they actually thought that they had lost them and introduced water lilies had grown. And when they pulled the introduced ones out, the indigenous ones came back to life, which was terrific. They thought they'd lost them, but they had just gone dormant while the others took over. So we've got wattle and that sort of thing. And then this one here is the Brisbane River with just abstract landscape. So that's all just done in ink, pen with stencils, and tried to get visual texture.
1: It looks like a snake, doesn't it?
0: It does. And actually, when people look at the Brisbane River, they actually don't realise how beautiful and curvy it is. But once they recognise it in this sort of form, you'll see that it's everywhere. It's, you know, you go over the bridge and there's a sculpture with it on the side of the building. You'll start to see the curves and things. Once you've seen it on a wall or in a condensed form, it's a beautiful curvy. And it does look like a snake. Yes, absolutely. This was a piece, and again, it was the design, and then I've added to it with the colour and expanded the imagery and put some stitch into it. And I quite like this one. No deep and meaningful reason for this one. It's a just because I like it, or just because I like the colour of it. Does take a much longer time than normal acrylic painting or oil painting and that sort of thing. And there's quite an involved process in them. But I think as textile artists, we actually have an advantage over other artists, because we can get this texture, much like a ceramicist or a wood turner, we can add texture into them. And for instance, if you look at these ones here, which are Alison's, of the imagery of the botanic gardens that she came in and took the imagery, she's able to make those rendered in 3D almost. You know, some of those ones are flat, but these ones she's been able to highlight the flowers and make them advance with the stitching. See, this one here is quite flat, so a normal painter would be able to do that, but it's only a textile artist that can actually add the texture like that, which is unusual to our skill, which we like.
1: So how did you discover your passion for textile art, Brenda?
0: I've always done something with my hands, and I like artwork that is tactile. I have done ceramics and pottery and painting and all of that sort of thing. But it was really when I started a family, I needed something that was more portable, that I could put down and pick up at a moment's notice. You know, fabric, you can actually pick it up and throw it in the corner, or, you know, the dog couldn't walk over it. And I just found that the unlimited possibilities of it, like, for instance, I can print photos, I can burn it, I can slash it, I can paint on it. So really, it's got all of the qualities that I think I was looking for when I was going through other art phases.
1: Well, so I'm guessing it helps if you know how to sew as well, because without it, you need extra skills, isn't it?
0: That's correct. But I like to say that I can't actually sew in a straight line. So a textile artist will quite often drop the feed dogs, which are the things that help the machine go in a straight line. And so you are using the sewing machine as a drawing tool. So the way we say it is that an artist has the paper still and they move the pencil. In textile art, the pencil is still and we move the paper. So what we're doing is manipulating the fabric under the needle to make the stitch go where we want to go. Much like an illustrator will make his pencil move, we're doing it the other way. It's like if the illustrator held the pencil and moved the paper. That's how we sew with the sewing machine.
1: That's so interesting. So what is next? What are your plans for the next exhibition?
0: I actually run an online community and I encourage makers to create and work in a body of art and not fear putting themselves out there. So we will have a massive display at the Brisbane Craft and Quilt Show, which is in October. And then that is actually going over to France as well in March. Personally, my next exhibition, I haven't got that lined up yet, but next year I would like to really focus on a new body of work and just really define my voice. I've actually got a series of work in mind and it's to do with codes and women, serious conversations. So I'd like to work on that next year.
1: Is there anything else you wish to tell our listeners?
0: Just that I think having five artists together makes this such a unique exhibition, and everybody who comes in says wow and they love it, and there's something for everybody here. So I think we've got Bill Charlton, who's our wood craftsman, and Suzanne with her wonderful ceramics, and you can see that she's got such a huge variety of ceramics. So we have two textile artists, of course, but we are quite different. Alison Charlton and I, we work similarly but quite different. Her works are quite process based with the printing and the photographic series, and she the quad often feature plants. Mine are more high colour and quite a bit more experimental. And then we have the jeweller here, and even her jewellery is just phenomenal. She's made her necklaces with fabric beads and all sorts of things. It's just an incredible exhibition. So come on down, Richard Randall up at Mount Cutha. They've also got a sculptural display in the gardens, so it's really worth coming and seeing us. And we're on till next Tuesday.
1: So Brenda, please let our listeners know how to find you on social.
0: Okay, so I go under brendawood.art and I have a website, and I'm on Instagram and Facebook that way. And the online business that I run, and I do sell textile art products, but also this creative membership, that goes under 2, which is the number 2, Sew Textiles, and that's on Instagram.

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1: 1. 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

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You're on 4ZZZ 102.1 FM. This is Ozone Show. Lots of new releases tonight. Before that, you heard What You Made Me Do by Eliza Hull. Before that, Lydia Farhull with the song Shadows. And before that, Endless Summer by Full Flower Moon Band. Coming up next is Void by Salt and Steel. 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

0: 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Coming up next is the interview with Archie Talk. Archie will be talking about his musical journey and also announcing his new single, White Bee. Let's hear from Archie. 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How are you, Archie?
1: Hi, good. Thank you for having me. How are you?
0: Thank you so much for, good. Thanks. Thank you for your time. Please tell our listeners more about what you do, what kind of music.
1: Yeah. So I sort of make like art pop, like chamber pop kind of stuff. But yeah, really inspired by like classical and jazz. And I'd say like my biggest focus is on like the arrangement in the music. Like I like using classical instruments and stuff in the songs.
0: When you say classical, what would be your composers that you really enjoy listening?
1: I really like the French guys from the 20th century, like Ravel and Poulenc and Messiaen and stuff. For me, they're my favorite. That's my favorite era, I think. Just so pretty. Like, I don't know if classical music ever got more just like heartwarming than that. So yeah, I try to take a lot from them in like harmonically and stuff and color and color wise as well.
0: What about jazz? Do you like Miles Davis or who is your?
1: Sure, I never got. I'm not the biggest expert on jazz, to be honest. I feel like there's definitely gaps in my knowledge there. But I really love George Benson. I really love the arrangements on a couple of his albums.
0: You create those intricate arrangements and pop sensibility. So how do you do that?
1: In terms of like my process with songwriting, I guess I just start with fiddling on the piano to find something. Probably start with figuring out like harmony first and then melody from that. And then I think once I have those two, I actually more often than not then take it to like my notation software. And then I think with like what I have with these, just the voice and the piano layer, what I can add with other instruments, which I like write out note for note. And then later on, like I get my friends and stuff to record it playing. But yeah, I don't know. I think like what violin chords could I have there? I could do a little flute and sax run here, things like that. Yeah, I just find it so fun. That's like the main part of the songwriting that really gets me going, I think.
0: So when was the first time when you discovered that, music is your thing?
1: I was always singing as like a little kid. I remember when I was 3, I was really obsessed with Hey Soul Sister by 5 Seconds of Summer, I think. And I remember singing it to my parents. There's a video I found recently of it. Yeah, I was just singing a lot and Then I started playing trumpet in like the school band. And then I sort of just kept that going through high school, singing as well, a little dabbling in songwriting, but like not taking it that seriously. And then in high school, I sort of found this path where I wanted to get into the more composition side of the songwriting. So I got really into that, like writing for, stuff without the voice, like just instrumental stuff, stuff for choirs. I really love singing in choirs. I've been doing that sort of my whole life as well. So that's a big part of my music upbringing as well, definitely. Yeah, and then only in the last couple of years, I sort of thought I was sort of figuring out how I can, because my first love though is singing and songwriting and stuff. So I was trying to figure out how I can take this stuff I've learned in composition into the songwriting and sort of combine it. And this project I'm doing now, I feel like, yeah, that's what I've been trying to do basically.
0: Art is so impressive because you are internationally very well known, and you've done some international performances, like in Netherlands. So, would you like to tell our listeners, like from Dutch National Opera and Ballet, you've been commissioned as a composer?
1: Yeah, it was really fun doing that. Yeah, I was studying a composition degree in the Netherlands for the last 3 years in The Hague, and just as an opportunity, I got through that. Got to compose like this like mini opera thing for a festival at the opera house there. And it was like I was writing the music, and then I was with a team where people were, doing the dramaturgy and the theatrical stuff. Anyway, and that was really fun. Time doing that.
0: You plan the melody for each instrument.
1: Yeah, exactly. And then sort of how they all fit together and stuff. And that one was also writing for some singers who were like the actors in that as well. Yeah, and then you write it all out and then you give it to them and then they learn how to do the music you wrote and stuff.
0: And then during the rehearsals or recordings, are you present there, or is that more like a job of whoever is producing?
1: For that one, I was there. Yeah, I was sort of like butting in the rehearsals if there was something I wanted to have input on, but I wasn't too involved because that had a whole team of like producers and all that stuff, as you say. So
0: I'm imagining you're like a conductor in that situation, because like if they don't do anything how you planned, it may sound different.
1: it's true. One of my friends was like doing the actual conducting, but I'd be talking to her about like what I want in this part and stuff.
0: That's really good.
1: Yeah, like I wrote a piece for Sydney Children's Choir a couple of years ago, and wrote a short symphony for the orchestra in The Hague called Residency Orchestra. And they're about to play that in Taiwan as well, actually, on like a tour.
0: Wow. Would you say you're getting popular around the world?
1: Maybe, I don't know, not quite yet, but baby steps.
0: And what's that Muse van Zuid festival? Was that in Netherlands, in
1: Oh
0: Hague?
1: yeah, that was as well. That was a string octet, like two violins, oh no, actually four violins, two violas and two cellos. I wrote some music for them and they performed it at that festival, yeah.
0: And how would you like, in a nutshell, explain or describe a Netherlands, or if you compare Sydney and Hague, if you lived in Hague, Australia versus Netherlands?
1: The main thing is the weather. The weather killed me. Like 6, maybe 5 months of just gray during the winter there and just like unbearably cold. And it was really hard for me. We're so blessed here with the weather, really. Yeah, like living through an actual winter was probably the biggest like shock for me, I reckon. Yeah.
0: Is there snow over there?
1: Yeah, it snowed. I mean, not heaps, but like the couple winters I was there, it did snow for a few days each time. Maybe even, I think even last winter, it actually was even maybe 2 weeks where it was like snowed. But that's when winter's nice.
0: How is the music scene in Netherlands?
1: Really good, really experimental. Pretty much like all shackles off in terms of like what people like, what's like interesting to make there. Yeah, sort of very unconservative, like in terms of all styles and everything. everything's very experimental, which was great to sort of see and be a part of. Felt very like relaxed in what I wanted to do. It was great.
0: Now, what is interesting that you started singing. How did that happen after doing composition?
1: I was singing as a kid and singing in like choirs, like through high school and stuff. And I was like songwriting a little bit with like me singing and stuff, but I wasn't really like focusing on my voice. I don't know. Like I'd be like putting like filters and stuff on my voice to make it like not be so clear. And then over the last year, I sort of found this like, because I was in these choirs, I sing like quite classically. And then I was like, for these songs I'm doing, I was trying to figure out in this context, what way do I want to sing? And it sort of took me couple years actually over the last few years to sort of find this sound in my voice. And I think I'm in a pretty good place with it.
0: Archie, you actually releasing your new single, White Bee. It's like an intimate song. What was your inspiration behind this single?
1: The inspiration was initially by this poem by Pablo Neruda, this Chilean poet, which was about like this idea of like someone buzzing in your ear, in your thoughts that you can't get out of your head. And I just thought that was a cool concept. I was doing a long distance relationship at the time as well. So it all sort of came together lyrically for me to write this song. So yeah, I was thinking about that. And then I sort of knew on this record I was making that I wanted this one quite fun, like Motown-y sort of style of song with those sort of like classic string chorus arrangements and stuff of that style. Yeah, and then I just sort of sat down, tried to write the verses, chorus, all that, then added the arrangements on top, and yeah, we recorded it all with my friends playing all the instruments and stuff. Yeah, it was really fun to do.
0: What is next after this? Like, what are your plans?
1: I have an album called Human Noise, which comes out on November 27th, that this is one of the songs from. It's all sort of in this like chamber pop style. A lot of them are a lot more slow ballady than this one. This one's probably like the most upbeat fun, I'd say. But it's a mix of songs, and then there's a couple just instrumental things as well, like just pure like compositions basically. Yeah, so I got this single. There'll be one more before the full album's out, and then there's going to be a release show in Sydney in November, and I'm just working on the dates for that, like, finally. But yeah,
0: any plans to come to Brisbane and tour around Australia?
1: I don't have it yet, but I really want to. definitely.
0: How can listeners find you on socials?
1: Just my name, Archie Tolk. My username is just that. On Instagram I'm on mostly, I would say. But I'm on TikTok and Facebook and stuff as well. But Instagram's the main landing place for me, I would say.
0: Archie, thank you so much for your time today.
1: No problem. Thank you so much for having me.
0: Please announce your single. But before that, tell listeners, why do you think they should listen to your music?
1: You should listen to my music if you're into sort of genre blurring stuff inspired by classical and jazz a bit, but in a sort of pop setting. And now you're going to hear my new song, White Beat, which came out today. I'm really excited for you.

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Hello, hello, you're on 4ZZZ, and that was Hold My Mind by Free Aviary. Before that, you heard You and I, new single by Milenka, local artist. Before that, Shot at Fame by Holler. Coming up next is Jaguar Jones and Kire with Half Devil. What a cool track. 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

0: Okay, folks, Wally Meany here suggests that you subscribe to Triple Z because we need it.
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0: 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This was Anti-CTV with Propping Qua. Before that, Sophie by After Ford. Before that, Just Like Magic by Heterochromia. And before that, Year by the band called IIWII. Coming up next, few more tracks to play. This one is another local band. This is FIFO by 7 Inch Punk. But first, we're gonna go to Language Warning. Keep listening. Few more tracks before The Alchemist Kitchen with Lum. Cooking some really cool content for tonight. Keep listening to 4ZZZ.
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0: Hey, I'm Henry. Mum's always telling us how easy it is to save water at home, and I've decided to help her. Why? Because my dad and older brother can be forgetful sometimes, so let me tell you how we do it. 1. We turn the tap off while we brush our teeth. 2. We only put the dishwasher on when it's full. 3. We're competing in a short shower challenge. My brother's getting better every day. So let's see what you can do.
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That was Jacaranda Skies by the Melancholics. Lots of local bands tonight on the show. And not only that, I think over 90% all new releases, fresh music for your ears. All independent music and nice variety. And the very last track is going to be another new song by Waiting for Brenda. And the song is called Catwalk. Thank you so much for listening to Ozone. And thank you for subscribing to 4ZZZ. Stay tuned for The Alchemist Kitchen with Lan. Lots of fun on The Alchemist Kitchen every single Friday morning. And enjoy your day. Enjoy a long weekend. And we'll catch up with you next Friday. Bye for now.

0: At 4ZZZ, we acknowledge the traditional owners of the land on which we broadcast. We pay our respects to the elders, past, present, and emerging, of the Turrbal and Yagara people. We acknowledge that their sovereignty over this land was never ceded,
1: and we stand in solidarity with them.
2: I am not trapped in a facility full of robots. You are all trapped in here with me!

Hello, good afternoon, good evening, my friends. How we doing? How we doing? How we doing? You are tuned in to 4ZZZ 102.1 FM. I am the one and only Lum. We're here to have some fun indeed. Thank you so much, Billy, for holding down the airwaves these past 2 weeks. Ozone bringing us another incredible show packed with looks into local, international, Australian artists of all varieties. It is just a great show to, you know, very much related to what we get up to here, in that, like, showing a lot of love to the people out there working so hard and getting their hustle on. I should also mention a few other things. If we haven't met before, I use he, him, or they, them pronouns. Either or is totally fine with me. Also wanted to note, Billy finishing that last track with Waiting to Brenda, mild spoiler for the first 2.5 hours of the show with our Sounds of Southeast Queensland, but next weekend on Sunday, I believe, Waiting for Brenda is actually going to be putting on a little show. Let me check my show notes, because that's hours away, so I'm only kind of sort of thinking about it. They're doing a matinee at the Cave Inn on next Sunday, which is Sunday the 11th. So that's sort of what we do here for the first 2.5 hours, is go through pretty much a wrap-up of what's going to be happening next weekend. Relatively quiet from what I could find on Thursday the 8th. So we're just doing the 9th, 10th and 11th, but the 11th, the Sunday, is weirdly packed with really good stuff. Very not Brisbane of it whatsoever. Now, speaking of Ozone, if you do not know, you can actually head back and listen to Ozone or any of 4ZZZ or Z Digital's groovy programming by heading to our website 4zzz.org.au/grid. There you can click on any of the shows and listen back to previous recordings of it. They stay up usually between like 6 to 8 weeks from their initial return, sometimes even a little bit longer, but like 6 weeks is your kind of guaranteed they're going to be there for that long period. Yeah. What have I been up to since we saw each other last? Birthdays, birthdays, birthdays. That has kind of been the story of everything. Braved the front of family, and even more terrifyingly, an 18-year-old's birthday actually came out pretty okay at the end of it, which was shocking. You know, I expected that my head would not be in a good place. Did you know that September the 30th is also the 30th birthday of Queer Radio and Dykes on Mics? Which is pretty cool, but more relevantly than that, it's actually 30 years since 4ZZZ moved into its headquarters here at Barry Parade. Very cool and funky building. If you haven't had the chance, I strongly recommend whenever there's an open day, come check it out. When reception's open, you could come and ask and see if anyone's free to take you through. Results may vary there, to be honest. Sometimes there'll be an extra pair of hands to be able to show you around. Sometimes there wouldn't be, but yeah. Haven't been to many gigs, I feel like, lately, but I'm remedying that in the very near future, because I feel like I'm going to have one of those sprints of times that I'm having more weekends when I'm doing stuff than weekends when I'm not doing stuff. So, yeah. Anyway, that's enough yapping from me, I do think. We're going to get started. Look. Well,
how are we doing? So we're starting off with a nice mellow classic. Then we're going to get into some newer mellow stuff and get a little bit harder. And then kind of vacillate between chill and mellow. Mostly, yeah, it is kind of on the mellow playlist for gigs. It's just what next weekend's going to bring us, I think. Anyway, to start us off, this is Ganga Jang with Gimme Some Lovin'.

0: Most of us know fireworks and dogs are a bad combo. Dogs perceive fireworks' random noise as a threat, which triggers their fight or flight response.
1: My dog tries to run away and hides or barks at the noises.
0: Dogs can show other signs of anxiety too, like panting, pacing or whining.
1: So how do I calm my dog down during fireworks?
0: Well, close your windows and curtains to muffle the sound or create a doggy-safe blackout haven so they can't see any flashes outside. Put on some music or the TV to master fireworks sounds.
1: Are there doggy downers?
0: Well, sort of. Your health food store has melatonin, which is the best calming natural supplement for dogs. Give your dog from 1 to 4 milligrams depending on their body weight.
1: Okay, I'll check with my vet.
0: Great idea. And if your vet says it's okay, then try to give it before the fireworks. It's best to keep your dog inside, which not only reduces the fireworks sound, but also ensures they don't run away.
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0: Okay, folks, Wally Meany here suggests that you subscribe to Triple Z because we need it.
1: Love your work, Wally.

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Friends, you're listening to The Alchemist Kitchen. I'm Lum, and we are running through the sounds of southeast Queensland. Would you believe it? In a single block, we have run through just about every old thing on Friday. There's a couple more. I'm just lying. Yeah, I'm like, that can't be right. Anyway, so we start out with a bit of Gangja Game. Give Me Some Lovin'. They are going to be tearing down the house at the Royal Quarters on Friday the 9th of October. Ticket for that one will set you back about 55. Then Ticker Tape, just today, have launched their a new EP called False Start. So you heard it here first on the Zeds. That was, I say first officially, but I'm sure if I looked it up, they've done some promo work on it through the week. That was Trade Your Mind, one of the tracks off the new EP. Unsurprisingly, it follows Flourish and Pinholes in being just a gorgeous little piece of art. If you want to hear more of that, Ticker Tape's going to be joined by Hicktown Barnaby, who you heard Pat 2 from, and EJ Wood, from whom you heard Dog Torn. That is going to be happening over at the Junk Bar on Friday. Tickets for that one are going real cheap, I think 10-ish. Get in und amongst it, yeah? Finally, finish the bracket up. A little bit of Smith Street Band, Starchild off. Not really. Their last album, I guess, is the best way to put it, because it's not really new or recent anymore, is it? Oh, gosh. What even is the passage of time? But what is fresh and new, they are going to be accompanied by Slim Krusty, from whom you heard Magpie. And that was just like a very, very sweet track. Melancholic, I guess, is maybe more accurate. Yeah. So, if you didn't know, look, please feel free, drop me a line, 0420-626-733. Always love to hear how your night's going. See how we go and get to general requests in about 2 hours. I probably will have a bit more flexibility than usual, just because it's been a chaotic sort of week, so it isn't super-duper planned, but that's okay. That's good. We can roll with that. Something else you can roll to, though. On Friday the 9th, if you want to head over to Banshee's Bar and Art Space, it's going to be a really cute little acoustic-y setup going on. Opened by Fill in the Blanks, joined by the Rutherford Jazz Trio and Northern Lights. Really interesting. I wouldn't really peg Fill in the Blanks as like a Rutherford Jazz Trio or ska kind of band, but like that's who they're setting themselves up with. I don't know. It's quirky. But, I mean, that kind of is a good way of describing Fill in the Blanks, right? So, Anyhow, this is the track that they put together a couple of weeks ago with Bella Ramore. This is Good Life, and I think it's dang good.

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You are listening to The Alchemist's Kitchen with Lum as we roll through the sounds of Southeast Queensland for next weekend. And now we have finished October the 9th. So, those last two gigs on Friday, we started with the Raw set from Fill in the Blanks. You were going to be joined with the Rutherford Jazz Trio and Northern Lights at Banshee's Bar and Art Space. Tickets for that one will be 15 pre-sale, 20-ish on the door. Yeah, repping those bands, we had Fill in the Blanks featuring Bella Moore with Good Life, Rutherford Jazz Trio with Cocaine and Caviar, Northern Lights with Looking Down. Then after that, we brought it a little bit closer to home. Cedars Alone, Pelora's Memories, and Chester's Et Tour. They're going to be playing a gig at After Dark. Now, if you don't know After Dark, it's a Zed but not Zed venue, operated by one of the hosts of Pass the Orcs. On a Thursday night, so you may have been listening to them just a few hours ago. It's over in Milton. So, close to the city, but a little bit out of the way. 4:30 start for this one as well, so earlier start, earlier finish. But it'll be a good time, nonetheless. About 15 is the ticket price for that one. So, yeah. It's very good. You should get to it. Yeah. Okay. That is, yeah, all I really have to say. Gosh. What's going on? I'm going to play some more music and maybe I'll yap at you about subscribing when we come back, friends. But, as chill and mellow as this has been, we're going to get a little bit, I don't know, rougher, let's say. I'm heading back to the Greaser bar for the first time in a while. Like, not counting the garage part at the end. I think the problem is Greaser does all their stuff in a monthly dump. And there's the garage party in the last week. And that sort of usually means like there's 1 week where I can actually see things happening. Plus, because of Big Sound last month, that sort of just never happened. So, yeah, it was a weird time. Anyway, Rainbow Skull Party, Pre-Loved Things, Graveyard Club, Dirty Hearts. It's a good lineup that would be worth a chunk of change. And you don't even have to throw that out. You just have to get Greaser on a Friday or on a Saturday night. Anyway, this is Rainbow Skull Party with Keep It Going, Going, Go. I'm going to give this one a cursory language warning. I'm 50-50 on if there are naughty words in it. But, you know, if you can't do 3 a.m. naughty words, then maybe turn it down for a few minutes. I'll be back in a bit.

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It's the Alchemist Kitchen. Sounds Southeast Queensland. It is Lum hitting 3 AM delirium. 3 AM delirium. We just heard Keep Going, Going, Going, Go from Rainbow Skull Party. And Shave the Jawline from Pre-Loved Things. That is part of the lineup at the Greaseball Saturday, 10th of October. They will also be joined with the Graveyard Club and Dirty Hearts. That is a free event. Go along, have fun, drink the drinks, buy the things. Over at Tomcat, Elysium, Blatant Saint, and Miles will be putting on a show. So you heard Elysium's Familiar, Blatant Saint's Stay the Same, and Miles's Jokes on You. So 15 will get you in the door and you'll be able to see those. Cute times all around. Speaking of cute times, hey, if you have the means, it is really, really helpful if you can subscribe to the station if you've not already. 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Yeah, so just worth, it's worth knowing about, right? Subscription options, anything helps, even if it is a $2 donation and donations are tax deductible, you know, but, yeah, a subscription for your pet rock, you're nibbling, you don't know what to get them for Christmas, give them that little blue card that says that they're a subscriber to the coolest station in Southeast Queensland. $25 for that, right? Good deal. 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It's like, a lot of the inflationary pressures due to forces which the station vehemently opposes and very vocally opposes, unfortunately affect it very directly. Now, if you do want more than just the awesome satisfaction of knowing that you are keeping us on air to play you rad tunes and occasionally bleat at you about you know, with our hands out for money. 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A super sub gets your name on the wall here at the station, a shiny gold pin and a shiny gold sub card. Basically, it just, you throw some extra money at the station and you get some bragging rights. Solo artists, bands and community orgs, 85, 160, 160. Look, the really big thing for all of these is that, hey, you're going to get all a live read campaign included as your bonus for a subscription. That's just really good value because it means that you're going out directly to engaged listeners. Like, if people are listening to 4ZZZ, it is not a random background station that just happens to be there. It's like, no, people listen to Zed because they want to listen to it.
you know, and it demonstrates, hey, you're part of community and people want to support that community. So, yeah, it's just, it's good. It's all good. Cool, cool, cool. All right. Next up, we are going to... check out a funky little gig happening at the Junk Bar, which... that's very almost a waste of words. Like, it's at the Junk Bar. It's probably a funky little gig, right? Right? But yeah, shorter bracket here. So let me play some music and then I'll come back and yap at you a little bit more after. Cool, cool, cool. This is... Dink is coming into town. This is their Dink's track, Prosecco.

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Run by the community, for the community, for over four decades. 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

4ZZZ 102.1 FM. That was a short but fun little bracket, wasn't it? You're listening to The Alchemist Kitchen. If you're just tuning in, I'm Lum. We're in our Sounds of Southeast Queensland section. Started there with Dink and their track Prosecco, followed by Moonboots' Phases and Liv Marlton's Bookmark. Then we finish it all up with Lottie McLeod's Boathouse. Now, surprise, surprise, that's not the last you're going to hear of Lottie McLeod on this show, because Boathouse happens to be the 4ZZZ album of the week. More on that shortly. Lottie's going to be at Season 3 on Saturday the 10th. Tickets for that one, I believe, are going for 20-ish. But let me check quickly. Anyway, as you can hear me go, rat-a-tat-a-tat-a-tat-a-tat. Because I'm like, it's 20. There was something in the back of my head that it was 30, but no, just completely, definitely. It sold fairly well because it ended up getting an upgrade to the Season 3 car park, which is pretty awesome. As always with Season 3, all ages, but if you are under 18, you have to buy your ID. You have to buy your ticket early. I really, really tried to figure out who was on support for that one, but I don't know. But there are going to be supports. Yeah. I do not think Lottie McLeod has a 3-hour set, so you're all good there. Yeah. Before that, Dink is going to be at the Junk Bar on Saturday. And ticket for that one will set you back about 15. So, really awesome. Next, I'm going to move into our big Sunday gig. Waiting for Brenda has a new track out and is putting on a little matinee show at the Cave Inn, which I think is very cute. Going to be joined by Claire Crowley and the Flames. So, I'm getting a bit of that brain fog, so I'm going to play you this, some lovely music, go away, drink something sugary, and then come back and yap with too much energy. Perfect plan. All right. This is Claire Cowley's Place for Our Hearts.

What's the matter, Mitzi? What's got you all excited? You want me to listen to Cracker Sparrows on 4ZZZ? What? 6 a.m? Bugger. Okay, wake me up Thursday 6 a.m. Now bugger off.

4 Triple Z 102.1 FM. This is the Alchemist Kitchen. We're running through sounds of Southeast Queensland now. Those sounds was just a little taste of the next edition of Slow Music Club coming to us courtesy of 4000 Records. Very much friends at the station. I was actually talking to them about, hey, what happened to House Keys? Because that was so much fun. And it was just like, oh, look, love to do it, but it's so much work, you know, so one day it'll come back, but not this year. Probably not next year. That's kind of what I got. But yeah, no, lovely people over there. What you heard was Sway Together from Jamie Travakis and James Lees, who are the headliners with their new project of that edition of the Slow Music Club. And two of the many bands joining them being Soma Secret with Only a Joke and Hell Shines with Jade Tears. It's T-Y-E-R-S. At the top, we had Claire Cowley with Place for Our Hearts and Roadie Road with Waiting for Brenda. Terribly sorry, didn't want to play you the new one with Waiting for Brenda because if you're listening back on Ozone, then you would have heard it less than 2 hours ago. You know, and look, whilst we're decentralized and we're free, you know, we try not to be ramming the same song down your throat every 20 minutes, like some stations do. So, played you the more upbeat, hicky kind of track. I don't know. I think it's a fun track anyway. Stan is coming to do their more central edition of their new double single launch. I think this weekend coming, they are doing Banshees, but next weekend they're going to be at the Wellers Hill Bowls Club. Not 10,000% where that one is. Luckily, there's this magical bit of technology. In Wellers Hill, which is like Tarragindi Way. So, you know, over in like, you know, Green Slopes, Annerley. More you know. Cool. Yeah, kind of like Green Slopes, Annerley, Holland Park, Tarragindi, and it's like there in the middle. Good to know. Like, yeah, I did live on the south side for a time, but those times are a long way away. And even then, I never really been. That's the thing is, like, look, I'm not north, I'm not south, but I'm inner. My blood curdles when I go too far away from the city. I am just a born and bred city kid in every sense. Doesn't matter what city, but it needs to be the city. Yeah. I know, I need to get more, to be more cultured. Oh well. Alrighty. Anyway, one of Stan's new tracks is Don't Listen to Me. Just like how you probably shouldn't listen to me, but you should listen to the excellent music that I'm playing. Yeah. Here you go. After that, gonna check out a little Zero Alias gig that's happening.

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All you got to do is go out and subscribe. 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

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BNE, but I'm non-core like parlor. Can't record half the cities under a flight path. Cut through the fog, see us amongst the stars.

0: 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And I think I might have to retire because I'll never be able to make music or sounds that beautiful.
1: You heard it here, guys. We're all retiring. Give up. Love ZA.

about to come across some on-air turbulence in the way of some bad language or crude concepts. If that's not your thing, tune out now. Maybe come back later. Whatever, it's your choice. Sit back, relax, enjoy the ride. Yeah, bad language coming up. This has been your captain speaking for 4ZZZ.

That's right. So there's some bars coming up over at the Black Bear Lodge Sunday. Yeah, Sunday the 11th of October. Gosh, time. Time is a cruel mistress. Just like they said. We started the bracket out with Zero Aliases. We started the bracket out with Stans Don't Listen to Me, followed by Trawlers You Were Meant. With Trawlers You Were Meant to Be. Then The Blankets Which on My Chest. Those artists you can see at the Weller Hills Bowls Club on Sunday. 15 base price, but available on a sliding scale. Don't take the piss. Yeah. Sliding scales are an act of generosity and kindness. Yeah. Then the bars happening at Black Bear Lodge on Sunday. Zero Alias, Seppi, and Bad Posture. But that new Zero Alias release, as with any good bars-based release, has, you know, 75% features on it. So the And Friends kind of means that if there's 20 people in the room, 18 of them are going to be getting up on stage to throw some bars in. It's fun. Alrighty. Well, two more things to go through on that Sunday. And yeah, wowee. I'm going to play it because I have words to say. And well, I think I'm just going to get on the music and then we're going to have a nice long yap sesh after. To start us off, this track is going to require a language warning. This is Red Velvet Rascal and A Legacy of Melting Face. Red Velvet Rascal next Sunday is going to be putting on a cheeky little free show in the Netherworld Gallery. Good for them and good for us.

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How are we, friends? Gosh, 4:36 in the AM. Sun's still not out, but hey, we can pretend that it's not going to be that long. Oh, sorry, don't mind me. I'm just sitting here all tangled up in wires. Don't know how I have this extra chaotic, discordant relationship with all kinds of wires. Like, normal people cannot get tangled instantly with a wire, I feel like, and this is just something I'm very good at. Let's start with what we heard there. So we started with Red Velvet Rascals, A Legacy of Melting Face. Pop along to Netherworld at 3 p.m. next Sunday. That is Sunday the 11th. And, regale yourself. Casually blow my ear out by accidentally playing something and it plays at 10,000% volume. Now, what you can do is your other option, and the one that I am super looking forward to, is going to be the Rock and Roll Barbecue. So I want to say $15 for Zed subs, $25 if you're not. Once again, become a subscriber at the station. It's not just, you know, personal benefit. You know, if you go into Z51, you go to a couple of these barbecues, you go to some Banshees gigs where lots of those have sub discounts, very quickly works out that your subscription has paid for itself. Yeah. Burnt Trash, we heard Ice Hat Still, Stress of Leisure, Man Who Makes a Racist Comment, Objects to Being Called Racist, Horroboros with A Body for Everybody, and Gravity by the Roadside from, naughty word here, The Fat Bastards. Awesome lineup. So I did hear whisper of, in the older times when the Rock and Roll Barbecues were running, it was normal to kind of have 1 month of newer band, then 1 month of older band, then 1 month of newer band, 1 month of older band. Whereas I had sort of felt like when they got started up again, it was more like half and half every time. It was like each month was half the lineup was newer stuff and half the lineup was older stuff. We'd be curious if anyone can settle like what the standard format for them kind of used to look like. 0420-626-733. Very curious about that. Because I noticed, they've got very current stuff for this month, and then for next month, it's, you know, much older stuff. So, yeah. After what feels like ages of basically not going to any music that wasn't a Flange gig, and then taking a bunch of time off, or, you know, partly intentionally and partly because the gigs I was going to go to, I waited too long to get tickets, and then, you know, they sold out because they were excellent gigs. But, like, then you've got this weekend, it's, you know, INBD Mianjin on Sunday. You know, next weekend, we've got the, you know, the Rock and Roll Barbecue. I think 2 weekends. Yeah, the 24th is 24th. You've got Z51, and you've also got the like Screensavers coming down for an amazing gig, which, yeah, Ancient Channels and somewhat Ritual Disorder. Yeah, it's going to be so good. And Sweetie's coming on the 30th at the end of the month. So I am going to be very, very tired. Also, noting Horroboros,
I saw that the Loud Women Fest Brisbane tickets have just had the lineup announced and the tickets go live for sale. There is an early access discount, so get in on that because the lineup is stacked. Stacked and crazy. So you want to go, unless you don't like Loud Women, you know, or you know you. I feel like I'm going to dig myself into a hole there. Anyway, 4ZZZ's album of the week. Yeah, Lottie McLeod has come out with an album, The Boathouse. I first got onto Lottie McLeod at Big Sound 3 years ago. A little bit before that, Lottie was on Right Here, Right Now. It is, Lottie has been hustling and doing the work and is now, you know, getting ready for a London tour off the back of this album, which is really cool. The focus track from the album is the one that we're going to play. Is basically about seeing a future with a person that, you know, they weren't really sure about you, though, and you never really get closure on why it is they weren't sure about you, even though you were so sure about them. It's the very funny thing, playing lots of melancholic young adult music as someone that's like, you stabilize in time. If you're very lucky, very fortunate, this stuff stabilizes. So I guess that's the message I would give to anyone out there that's going through their own personal drama of one kind or another. There's always going to be some kind of a drama in your life, but you just get more tools for dealing with junk. And the more stuff you have to deal with, the smaller and pettier things from the past seem. And it just helps you deal. Anyway. Next, we are going to spin up. Lottie McLeod with Thomas. And then we're just going to play some sort of generalized music. If you're a sub, something you really want to hear, drop us a text. I'll see what I can do. Cool.

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Hey, morning friends. It is 4:55 in the AM and we are just having a bit of a stretch. Just with some mostly new music, but you know, trying to be flexible, get some requests in and stuff. We started out with 4ZZZ's album of the week. 4ZZZ's album of the week, which is The Boathouse. And the track we played was called Thomas. Then, new track from Sydney-based artist Gypsy, G-Y-P-S-Y. What Doesn't Kill You Costs a Lot in Therapy. Like a couple of months old, but being re-released as part of an EP. And new one from local Sienna 10 with Are We Lovers. I believe that track was launched Wednesday night. At Mirable Ministries? Don't know. Yeah. Just thought, oh yeah, there's some nice stuff to go with it. I really, unfortunately, Gypsy is not bringing that EP tour here, but I really enjoyed the poster. It has very, like, stylish movie energy to it. Yeah. Slackass Pat has come to us with a request that is very anti all of the above of what I've just said, but I am an abiding dude, am I not? Well, sometimes I'm not. Sometimes I'm not abiding, sometimes I'm not dude, but in this instance, yes. Absolutely. This next track we're going to play is Husker Du's Don't Want to Know If You Are Lonely. Broadly older track, this may have harsh content or language in it. Yeah, just be advised. After that, we'll get into the new Square Tugs track. That one does have a language warning on it.

4ZZZ 102.1 FM. How we doing? This wonderful, fine pre-morning. I don't know, like, is it, can you say it's morning? Because we still don't have sun, but like, you know, we're going, we're starting, you know, begrudging as it might be. In that bracket, we started ourselves off with Husker Du, Don't Want to Know If You Are Lonely. That one comes to us courtesy of a request from Pat. Thank you for the text in, my friend. Then, new one from the Square Tugs, Karma She Rocks. Speaking of She Rocks, Tender Claws with Twinge and Karen Dio with Euphoria. Couple of months old for both those tracks, but I have really been enjoying them. I think they're probably neither album is making my top five, but they are still like pretty heavily listened to. Next, I think we're going to play some actual new stuff. This is the new one from Renault Limited, Goodbye Jesus. Yeah. It's 5:13 in the AM on Friday the 2nd of October, and you're listening to The Alchemist Kitchen on 4ZZZ. Here's Goodbye Jesus.

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Here in the Alchemist Kitchen, we're just playing a little bit of wake up music from, kind of a bit of everywhere, but trying to keep it somewhat local.

Day though, we are gonna go into full wake up mode because it's 5:28, and this is your warning. Start stretching because the next track I'm gonna play for you is very dancey. After that, gonna play a couple of tracks with a beat, but look, consider it your 4 minute dance break. All right, good way to wake up. And most beautifully, anyone that has that 5:30 alarm is going to hear this when it goes off. Oh, that could have been you. Hey, thanks for tuning into the Alchemist Kitchen. The next track I'm going to play, Miss Kanina has just dropped the remix edition of Kanina, the most recent EP. And, yeah, it's got some real fun stuff on there. I'm going to play the Alexander Flood remix of Black Britney. It is a shortened radio edit version. However, it still very much requires a language and content warning. So, maybe either turn off the tender kid's ears or just turn the radio down for 5 minutes. Be back with you shortly to pay the rent.

and they've got plans for 3 new gas projects in Narrabri, Beetaloo and Barossa. And they're able to push ahead with these plans because they wield immense political influence in South Australia. And we're concerned about that. We believe that we need to break our politics free of Santos. And so that's why we're calling on our Labor government to dump Santos.

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Oh, short bracket, but a good bracket. We're feeling warmed up, pumped, ready to face the day. Oh, I really hope so. You are listening to 4ZZZ 102.1 FM. This is The Alchemist Kitchen. And that's the end of our little freedom of expression wake-up block. We started that bracket out with Miss Kanina's Black Britney, but the version remixed by Alexander Flood. That remix EP album has just dropped today. Check it out. They're kind of all a lot like that in you have these master grade tracks that are already so amazing. So all you can really do with it is take it in a completely different direction. But they've, like, it's a fun direction. I'll say that much. Yeah. Then we went into C. Cedar's Dump Santos. So this is a track I found on the 3D radio charts from Adelaide. Basically, look, follows the message in the song. The Dump Santos movement is trying to decouple the effective political power of Santos, the South Australian and Northern Territory oil search, project to, because, in this day and age, it's an oil and gas company that is trying to green light, three major gas projects at a time when ostensibly the state government, in the state Labor government, mind you, in South Australia, is meant to have a green target. So what do? Unfortunately, we have the worst of two evils, arguably not the worst of three, which seems to be the conversation we're now turning into in Queensland, but I'm sorry, we were taking some steps in the right direction. I don't think that, we have exactly clean hands to go pointing the finger. Shame. But, do what you can, friends. And if what you can do is try not to think about it so you can get on with your day and survive, fair enough. But then, on a brighter note, new music from the country trotting but somewhat settled down in the local area, Salt and Steel with Void. Just a really beautiful new track. They've released a number of really lovely singles recently, which presumably are going to be collated into a nice little album soon. I'm looking forward to an opportunity to see them perform that album, because they were really, really good to see them live at Big Sound. And it's just such a pleasure when you have a visceral joy you can see from artists as they're playing. Like just the act of performing is just rewarding in and of itself for them. Yeah. So 5:43, that would make it right about time for us to go and pay the rent. Look, every week, same time, I'd say the same thing. It's a good time for you to go make a cuppa, put some toast on. This is just me taking a couple of minutes out of the morning just to do a bit of preaching. But overall, for a good cause. Good causes, even. So, important reminder that 4ZZZ has the immense privilege of storytelling and broadcasting to and from the unceded lands of the Yagara and Turrbal peoples.
as well as recognizing and remembering that sovereignty was never ceded, it is really, really important that we take a step to differentiate ourselves from just being a tokenistic acknowledgement by taking steps to actually pay the rent, to acknowledge that we gain a real privilege and benefit from the ability to operate from stolen lands, and say, okay, well, how can we actually go and give back? For Triple Z, even though, you know, we do go on the heavier end of, you know, acknowledging that we are operating from stolen traditional lands, you know, we go beyond just offering an empty welcome to, you know, First Nations listeners and paying respects to elders past, present and emerging. Although, yes, we do those things, but they're far from empty. 4ZZZ actually takes the step of having a pay the rent policy. It is a living document. Strongly recommend. If you feel that this is something which may apply to yourself, contact the station. It is largely based around how can we better accommodate and get First Nations voices on air and have your stories be told. Here at the Alchemist Kitchen, as well as just spending a little time to proletarize, this time is also taken to play new releases from First Nations artists that I think you should hear. Ones that just make sure that we're trying to highlight, particularly new artists or new projects that are coming around, you know, or sometimes just really good releases from favourite acts. Generally speaking, any time from when I'm yapping through to the end of the show, when this is going to start up, I'll make a donation to a First Nations DGR, yeah, a charity that supports First Nations in some way, shape or form. I haven't actually grabbed one for this month. Last month was Sisters Inside. For some reason, in my head, it was still September, because, again, time is a horrifying and ever-accelerating construct. Yeah, but yeah, all organizations like Quatsif and Black Q and Sisters Inside, organizations that have real tangible benefit for First Nations people and communities. Yeah, subscription options here at the station, they're available for as little as $25 to subscribe an under 18 or a pet. Yeah, $40 is a concession subscription. We ask if you have the means to go for at least an $80 subscription. 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That live read campaign, super valuable, because it is a nice, cheap, easy way to signal you are a part of a community that is all about supporting itself. Also, especially if you're a band, announcers are likely to, you know, they see that subread, they're likely to at least listen to, you know, what you play to see if it's their jam. And if it's their jam, hey, guess what? We're always looking for, you know, new music to play. All right. I did not schedule my time particularly well this week, so I need to get on with playing music and stop yapping. But this next track comes to us from a band called Liquid Zoo. This is Love Anyone Like You.

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All right, friends. Well, this has been The Alchemist Kitchen with Lum. You just heard Love Anyone Like You from Liquid Zoo, Runaway from Bachelor's Handbag, and Janine from Boudica. I'm going to leave you with a new track from Lauren Ryan, Wild One. If you missed any of the show, Sounds of Southeast Queensland for next weekend, just a little bit of a wake-up mix. You can always jump on the website, 4zzz.org.au. You can listen back to all the 4ZZZ and Z Digital programming for about 6 weeks from its initial release. All right, well, this is Lauren Ryan. Hang tight, and this will be starting up real soon. Catch you next week.

0: Ah, and there you have it. Yes. The final song of another edition of Alchemist Kitchen. Many thanks to Lum for all their work overnight here at 4ZZZ 102.1 FM. My name is Robert Anderson. The show is called This. We'll be doing this through till 9 a.m. Yeah. Yes, we will. Hope you're having a fine Friday morning. I haven't got a lot to say this morning. I don't know. But yeah, I just hope you're having a fine Friday morning. If you're a subscriber to the station, thank you. 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Having said that, let's just get started, eh? Get another cup of coffee. Oh, you know what? Like, we should turn that channel on, shouldn't we? That'd be a good idea. I knew this desk was here for a reason. There we go. It's going to be much better now. Much better.
1: 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We pay our respects to the elders, past, present, and emerging, of the Turrbal and Yagara people. We acknowledge that their sovereignty over this land was never ceded, and we stand.

0: There you go. Classic from Magazine right there. Their track, Shot by Both Sides, preceded by another classic from Gun Club, She's Like Heroin to Me. And we started out with Fontaine's D.C. doing A Hero's Death. And they're coming to town. I saw a thing. They're coming to Brisbane shortly. I think they're doing like four major cities in Australia. And we're one of them. There you go. What are you doing? You're listening to the radio. Yeah, you're on 4ZZZ 102.1 FM. It is 6:16 on a fine Friday, the 2nd of October, 2026. Oof. Yes. I've got a few requests rolling in. This next one is a request from Punk Posty, letting me know that Square Tugs dropped a new track this week. Yeah. Apparently it's called Karma, She Rocks. And yeah, we can play it. I haven't heard it, so I don't think I've heard it. I'm going to give it a language and concept warning just in case, because sometimes they're sweary. We'll see how that go. We'll see how it travels. Here you go.
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0: Oi, you. This next one has some proper coarse language. Real rough stuff, innit? Switch it off if it ain't for you.
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0: Some of the words in what you're about to hear are cursed.
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2: I want to be objectified. I want to be sexualized.

0: Listen to me, hey, fuck face. 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
1: This next track contains explicit language.
0: Yeah, would you mind fucking shutting the fuck up? Just fucking concentrate.
2: Yes, chef.

Ah, there you go. That's a recent release from Frenzy with two E's and a Z. Yeah. Frenzy giving you their track, Jack of All Trades, was preceded by No Bro, doing a song called Girls Like Us. And what else did we have in there? We had Get Down Services with Lentils going out to Grant. And this new Square Tugs called Karma, She Rocks, going out to the Punk Postie. All right. Hope your morning's progressing nicely. It is 6:30 a.m. You are on 4ZZZ 102.1 FM. And this next one goes out to Mark. Good on you, Mark. Classic from Gang of Four. Yeah.

Hi, this is Nadine from The Prize, and you're listening to This with Robert Anderson on 4ZZZ 102.1 FM. Let's go get a beer.

Yeah, that's the new one from The Prize out of Melbourne. The Prize doing their track In the Red. Before The Prize, it was Ekka Vandal with Cruising to Self-Soothe. Threw some haters in there because we haven't heard of haters in a while, and I miss them. Haters gave us Young Ones, and we started the bracket out with one from Mark. It was Gang of Four with Damaged Goods. 644, you're on 4ZZZ 102.1 FM. Myself and 4ZZZ wanted to tell you about, a little Flangepanties news. Why not? You can get ready for the first ever posthumous Flangepanties record, Blaze of Glory. The special edition features a two-tone vinyl and etched B-side, insert, and even a book of matches. Yeah, but we can't post live matches, so they won't be going in the mail. So there's a pickup party for these previously mentioned matches. It's happening October 4th at Yard Dogs in the Valley from 12 noon to 3 p.m. Come have a beverage or two with the Flange crew. You can head to flangesblaze.square.site to order. Flange Panties are a proud subscriber band. Yeah. Would that have to be past tense now? Flange Panties were a proud subscriber band? No, because they're still subscribers. So I guess technically that's all true. Yes. All right. I'm babbling. That's good. What I got for you? Up next, I got one. I believe that this one was for Kirby. Yes, is indeed for Kirby. Hope you're going well. This is the latest from Split Dogs. It's called, actually needs a language and concept warning, and it's called Rock and Roll Business.

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0: Wolf, wake up. Wolf, I'm home. I'm tired. Wait, what are you doing? Don't you want to hear about my night out?
1: For over 10 years now, Brisbane indie record store Sonic Sherpa has been adding value to the local scene, both with its wide range of physical music media and dozens of free all-ages in-store gigs that they host each year. Located in the car park of Stones Corner Hotel, just a few minutes away from the CBD, Sonic Sherpa carries a large range of new and vintage vinyls, CDs and cassettes, as well as music-related books, DVDs and T-shirts. Helping to keep Stones Corner weird since 2015, Sonic Sherpa is a proud 4ZZZ sub-discount outlet.

Sending that one out to Patrick. That, of course, Sultan's of Ping FC with their track, Where's Me Jumper? Fat Bastards before that with Drug Mule. Also heard from Alien Nose Job in the way of Split Personality. Kathleen Turner Overdrive was in there with their latest called Grass Code. We started the bracket out with one for Kirby. It was Split Dogs during Rock and Roll Business. That's right. 702, you're on 4ZZZ 102.1 FM. And this next one is from a band called Cutters, and it's a song called Australian War Crimes.

Yeah, The Clash. Yep. That's The Clash with Riot, preceded by the Dropkick Murphys with 10 years of service, going out to Sean. The Wollaston Butchers before that for Becky with the song Play These Games. We also heard Coffin with Sleep in It. We started the bracket out with Cutters during Australian War Crimes. You're on 4ZZZ 102.1 FM. And myself and 4ZZZ want to let you know a little bit about Paul J. Rogers. Yes. Longtime environmentalist, Brisbane-based artist Paul J. Rogers releases his new single, The Smartest Living Thing. It's out on the 28th of August, so it is well out. Yes. It's a message from Gaia and is a tribute to the natural world, trees, and river systems. The river is turning red, from which we drink. We have to change, is the call to action. Act now. Paul J. Rogers is a subscriber to 4ZZZ. Good on you, Paul. All right. Up next for you, I got one. This one's going out to Alfie. I don't know what's going on for Alfie, but Alfie wants to hear Anti-Nowhere League during I Hate People.

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0: Yeah, Brisbane's very own Slurpee Jerks right there with That's Not My Name. Teen Mortgage before that with Burn. Miniskirt gave us Pottsville River. The Dills were in there with Mr. Big, and we started the bracket out with one for Alfie. It was the Anti-Nowhere League with I Hate People. 7:31. You're on 4ZZZ 102.1 FM with myself, Robert Anderson, working our way through a bit of this. We'll be doing this until 9 a.m. this morning. Yeah, at which point Drew will be in for Ardache for about an hour. And then I have, on good authority, a message coming through from Quentin, who won't be showing up for Friday Neon at 10 a.m. because he has sent Danny and Jody from the Flange in to cover that gig from 10 till noon. Yes. So tune in for that. I'm sure it'll be hilarity and hijinks. Additionally, I want to drop this one on you. A little bit about Delilah Rose. Yes. If Dolly, Cher, Fleetwood Mac, Patti Smith, and Bowie had a baby together, you would get Delilah Rose and the All-Star Ladies of Rock. They're not your average band for not your average consumer. This is a psychedelic love blender, and they're celebrating their new album, Unlearning, at the Cave-In on Friday, the 9th of October, with the Stomps and the Zones. Tickets can be found at Delilah Rose Music, all one word, .com. Delilah Rose is a 4ZZZ sub-artist. Good on you, Delilah. All right, this next one. This next one's the latest offering from the Meffs. Yes. It is a track asking the age-old question, where did it all go wrong?
1: Hey,
0: oh,
1: you.
0: Oh, hold up.
1: Yeah, you.
0: No, you don't need a language warning. Stop that. We're going to fix this right now because I am going to get it played. Mm-hmm. There we go. All right, cool. Meffs, where did it all go wrong? I'll tell you where it went wrong just then. Yeah.

As the Muffs wrap it up right there. Yes, that is the Muffs with their track Oh Nina. Going out to Jack. The Cramps before that with Human Fly. We had Sex Mex in there with Left Me in the Dark. And we started the bracket out with the latest offering from the Muffs. Where did it all go wrong? 7:42, you're on 4ZZZ 102.1 FM. And we want to let you know a little bit about the Avalanches show coming up. That's right. The Avalanches are coming to On the Banks. From Since I Left You to their newly announced album, No Bad Memories, the Avalanches are bringing their live show to On the Banks on Saturday, March 6th, 2027. Joining them is an electronic producer, DJ High, one of Australia's most distinctive electronic acts. Don't miss your chance to see the Avalanches live by the Brisbane River. The waitlist is open now with a 24-hour pre-sale starting Friday, the 2nd of October. 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QPAC is a proud sponsor of 4ZZZ. I like that QPAC is a proud sponsor of 4ZZZ. It's some culture, yes. Actually, no, there's plenty of culture at 4ZZZ, if you've been in this studio. What do I got next for you? Oh, actually, I did want to make a quick little note to Clinton. I have no Alexi Sale. Yeah, I've looked. I thought we used to have it in the 4ZZZ library, but no, it's not in the digital library. I am without, and iMusic doesn't have any either. Well, they had two tracks, but yeah, I don't know. Yeah, the one was Alexi Sale doing his new Motor song, which no. anyways, I digress. I'm going to give you this one from San Luis Obispo, California. It's Poncho and the Wizards. This is a track called Rot.

Heyo folks, we have some coarse language coming up. If you have tender ears in the car, you may want to change the channel.

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1: Good morning, this is Ethan and Ava with the 8 a.m. headlines. In local news, a new mural featured through a 200-metre tunnel in Newstead has appeared, featuring Brisbane's culture through art. Local artist Jared Danby was commissioned to create the mural. He drew inspiration from fresh fruit and his visits to local museums. This mural was a part of the push for the Brisbane 2032 Olympic and Paralympic Games. Street art curator Matt Turbo said that the street art gives you a sense of that place, so when people come to Brisbane, they leave with a sense of who we really are. The games have been a sort of controversy as the cost balloon, with a federal workplace minister, Matt Murray, acknowledging that, quote, delays and cost blowouts, unquote. But in this case, local governments are also finding the murals to be an effective solution for graffiti, with a mural in one location too long, more than halving the cost of covering up vandalism.
2: Brisbane Grammar has joined a pool of Queensland private schools who are increasing teachers' wages beyond what they are paid in the state system. Brisbane Grammar plans to pay senior teaching staff an annual wage of up to $140,000, which would come into place in January 2027. Brisbane Grammar's choice follows a trend of private Queensland institutions setting increases for teachers' wages, with Brisbane private schools increasing wages by an average of $4,000 over the last year. The average salary is $170,000 among private schools across Brisbane.
1: In national news on Thursday, across Victoria's public hospitals, doctors and allied health professionals walked off the job. The strike is a part of a year-long bargaining process with the government over pay and work conditions. Doctors walked off for 4 hours, whilst allied health professionals were off for a full 24 hours. Emergency and high-importance departments were still staffed during the walkout. The strike, as the Australian Medical Association's Victorian branch president, Simon Judkin, said, this was a last resort after, quote, 60 meetings and 6 months of promises that an offer was imminent, unquote. The AMA were calling for better conditions that were more in line with other emergency services, such as a 12.5-hour work cap and a guarantee of 3 consecutive days off for a 4-night of work.
2: Citrus farmers in Australia are requesting access to export to the United States as they're currently missing out on a significant number of fruit exports. Citrus Australia has estimated that citrus farmers are missing out on roughly 30% of citrus exports due to the gap in the market. This translates to missing out on approximately $150 million in exports every year. A spokesperson from the Australian Department of Agriculture has said, quote, the government continues to work closely with the United States government to finalise Australia's plant market access request for expanded mainland citrus access, unquote. In 2021, plans were in place to expand the export from a number of Australian regions to the US, but the change was never officially made legal.
1: In international news, Malaysia has deported over 1,500 Myanmar nationals. This is a part of a larger refugee reparation program. Due to the 2021 military coup in Myanmar, refugees have fled to neighboring countries, with nearly 200,000 registered with the United Nations Refugee Agency in Malaysia. Malaysia has said the deportation was acquired in response to the issue, quote, that is dragged on without a strong solution, unquote, and, quote, this is a lapse that has led to a huge financial burden on the country, triggered a serious social crisis, and introduced a real security threat in Malaysia, unquote. United Nations Refugee Agency, UNHCR, has raised concerns about whether those deported were free to choose to return, and that no one should be returned to the country where they may face prosecution, torture, or other serious threats to life or freedom.
2: For your weather today, Brisbane is sunny and warm. It's currently 17 degrees with an expected maximum of 26. The fire danger is moderate, and the UV index is predicted to reach 9, which is in the very high band. That's all your news for 8 a.m. We'll be back at 9 a.m. for more. In the meantime, you can find us on our social media or head to 4zzz.org.au.

All right. A couple of requests right there. That one right there, of course, was Patti Smith with Gloria. Going out to Ethan from the Zedlines crew. Yeah. Juliana Hatfield before that with Everybody Loves Me But You. Going out to John the Barber. Just before the news, we had Bad Religion doing Suffer. Blondie with Hanging on the Telephone. We had the Rat Utopia Experiment with their track Lobotomize Me. Rat Salad was in there as well with It's Not Even That Bad. The Weirdos gave us We Got the Neutron Bomb, and it all started out way back when with Poncho and the Wizards doing Rot. 8:15, you're on 4ZZZ 102.1 FM. And let's talk about one of our favorite bands, Suicide Country Hour. Shust we? You may have heard it already on the 4ZZZ airways. Alt Country mainstays Suicide Country Hour have released their new single from their soon-to-be-launched fourth album, Broken Hymns. Their latest single, Foolin', is now available across all streaming services or for digital purchase on Bandcamp. 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So stop fooling around and get your ear holes around the new single, Support Local Music. Good on you. Good on you, lads. All right. Up next, we have got... Oh, actually, we've got a couple of requests. We're going to knock a couple more requests on the head real quick. I got one from Ant-Man. He wants to send this out. Who's he sending this out to? He's sending it out to Tank and Gaz Miller. And he's quite happy that Public Image are coming back to town. So, good on him. This is Public Image Limited with This Is Not a Love Song.

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1: Hoist the mainsail, man the brig, be war, language be ahead. Be careful of these murky, dirty waters that we be heading in. This song is rated R.

Going out to Gillis. That's the UK subs right there with Warhead. Mm-hmm. Public House before that, going out to Deb with Death Fan. And prior to that, it was Public Image Limited with This Is Not a Love Song. Came in from Ant-Man, and he was sending it out to Tank and Gaz. Yeah, there you go. All caught up to speed. You're on 4ZZZ 102.1 FM. And what I want to tell you about, Brisbane trivia. Come and have fun. Come and have a fun evening of laughs, history, and weird trivia from 4ZZZ Community Radio. 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Hosted by 4ZZZ in the Prince Consort Hotel, there is an excellent kitchen with $17 dinner specials. I will get through this live read, damn it. Also with an acoustic set by special guest artist Cowboy Robert Lee. I guess he's not going by Cowboy Bob anymore. It's Cowboy Robert Lee? Okay. Very, very formal, Bob. Wednesday, October 7th from 6:30 p.m., book a table and make a donation for your reservation at trybooking.com.au or our event page for the gig. Yeah, it should be fun. Trivia. Test your knowledge. All right. Up next for you, I got a band out of Portland, Oregon. They're called 40 Feet Tall. I can't remember if it needs a language or concept warning. This track of theirs called Clean the Cage. Oh, no, it's not. Stop. I hate when it tries to play something else. I'm not going to allow it. Not going to happen. This is 40 Feet Tall with Clean the Cage.

0: The song you are about to hear contains some strong or offensive language. If this bothers you, well, you should probably cover your ears.
1: Say, Devin, can't drive us.
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0: Yes. That was Play Dead. Play Dead doing their song Thameslink. Yes. preceded by one from Mess. Mess wanting to hear The Soreheads with No Means No. Before that, it was Royal Headache with Another World. And we started the bracket out with a band out of Portland, Oregon called 40 Feet Tall, doing a song called Clean the Cage. Yep. 8:40 on your Friday morning, October the 2nd. October the 2nd. Oof. Want to tell you about the Abigails. Yeah, why not? Let's do it. 30 years after it first opened, Brisbane's original underground alternative nightclub, Abigails, returns for one night. That's right. We're back celebrating anarchy just when we all need it. You can join hostess Eileen Sherpuss with Charmaine Wentworth, Dick Pump, A Lot of Bourbon, Dottie Box, and Pacific Princess Dancers at the Mirrorball Ministries Sunday, the 4th of October, starting at 7 p.m. Dress code, anarchy, and ripped up royalty. Okay, good. Tickets are via Humanitix. The Abigails is a proud subscriber to 4ZZZ. Nice. All right. Sounds like it should be interesting and fun. Next up, I got a request from the mayor of the FNB, Far North Brisbane. Yeah, the Shire of Burpengary. Tim, the mayor, wanted to hear Tism with Greg, the stop sign.
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There you go. That's local band Stains. Requested by Rachel. Punk Rachel requesting that one. And wanted to remind people that there's a gig on Sunday at the Borough, which is the back of the Prince of Wales Hotel in Ipswich. As said, happening on Sunday, it's got that band Stains with Kathleen Turner Overdrive, Pussy Jane, System Thrashed, or Trashed even, and Riot Revolver. Yes. There you go. Before Stains, what did we hear? We heard the Wimps, yes. Before Stains, Wimps gave us Stop Having Fun, and we started the bracket out with one for Tim. It was Tism, Greg, the stop sign. There you go. 8:50. Where does the time go? I'm so out of time. Ugh. We're going to carry on, play as many as we can until we got to go. This is a band out of Bristol. They're called Heavy Lungs. This is the track of theirs called Get Out.

All right. That one right there. Hey, stop that. That was Sweet Reaper out of Oxnard, California with a track called Clean. We had local band The Snouts before that with Adding Up, and Heavy Lungs were in there. Oh, actually, we started with Heavy Lungs doing Get Out. Yeah, which is what I'm going to do. I'm out of here. I'm out of time. Apologies if I didn't get your request. I know there were a few. Terry, I didn't get your request for Boing Boing, but I am happy to mention that they're playing the Triffid on Sunday. I am out of here. Mystery awaits to see who's up next. Stick around for Zedlines. They'll be happening next, and then we'll just see what happens. I'll leave you with one more quick one. This is Wine Lips, the latest from them, called Fried Five. Adios.

0: Deadlines, keeping you informed about the important stuff.
1: Good morning. This is Ava and Leah with your 9am Zedlines. Queensland Premier David Crisafulli has rejected the Coalition's proposals to rely on nuclear energy to power Queensland data centres. The decision to refuse small nuclear modular reactors as a power source for the data centres follows Crisafulli's efforts at the 2025 election to continue banning nuclear energy, in spite of his federal colleagues supporting the energy source. Crisafulli has said, quote, "It's a matter for Canberra, and let's be honest, unless there's bipartisan support out of Canberra, nobody's going to come and invest. And so I've been clear, my focus is entirely on what lies in front of me," unquote. The government's choice to build data centres in Queensland has been highly controversial, with many concerned about the large amount of coal and gas energy needed to supply the centres.
2: During the September school holidays, the Shark Smart Drone program is expanding to more than 20 locations in addition to new Gold Coast and Wide Bay drone patrols. The 26 locations where the drones will now be seen patrolling include Coolangatta, Northcliffe and Surfers Paradise. As part of the Queensland Shark Management Plan 2025 to 2029, the Shark Smart drones completed more than 11,700 flights and detected 1,822 sharks. Additionally, the Shark Control Program and Surf Life Saving Queensland are trialling extended line of sight operations. This seeks to increase the time, distance and area that drone technology can monitor.
1: In national news, following Labor's tightening immigration policy, they are cracking down on migration agents and lawyers profiting from attempts to circumvent the system. The Labor government is seeking to reduce net overseas migration by over 70,000 by next financial year. They've put stricter limits and are slowing down immigration. The new rules and changes to skilled visa processing outlined last week are coming into effect today. Assistant Citizenship Minister Julian Hill has also pledged to crack down on those seeking to profit from futile cases. He says, quote, "Excessive fees are charged for services that either should never have been offered or are highly unlikely to achieve the promised outcome. Concerns remain about extended waits for skilled workers in industries with shortages, like teaching and healthcare." The government is now trying to balance reduced immigration with their new ministerial programs to prioritise visa placements in industries with shortages.
2: A former CMF EU delegate has seen charges dropped and has left court with only a $2,000 fine despite links to bikie gangs. Joel Leavitt was initially accused of blackmail, though he walked away having only pled guilty for being a prohibited person engaging in debt collection and denying police his phone PIN code. Leavitt has been convicted of assault in 2023 and was later described by police as a patched member of the Bandidos. A report into CMFEU corruption described links to gangs and alleged criminal activity. His co-accused also saw their blackmail charges dropped. The men spoke to a land developer, Jason Hopp, Leavitt asking for money with debt needing to be, quote, "fixed up, I'm told you're the man who pays all the bills," unquote. Leavitt's defence barrister Christopher Terry maintained that his client was, quote, "polite and reasonable," unquote, and denied blackmail.
1: In international news, a failed execution has left a Tennessee woman in critical condition. Inmate Krista Pike was sentenced to the death penalty by lethal injection after having been found guilty of torturing and murdering a classmate in 1996. On Wednesday, she survived the execution after an hour and seven needles in her left arm alone, spent trying to establish an intravenous line. Executions have been suspended until an independent review can go ahead, as this is the second failed execution in the state this year alone. Now, a reduction of sentence to life in prison is being called for. One of her lawyers, Randy Spivey, said, quote, "This is awful, and this kind of thing should never happen again," unquote.
2: For your weather today, Brisbane is sunny with a spattering of clouds. It's currently 18 degrees with an expected maximum of 25. The fire danger is moderate and the UV index is predicted to reach 9, which is in the very high band. That's all your news for 9am. We'll be back at 10am with more. In the meantime, you can find us on our social media or head to 4zzz.org.au.
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It is the 2nd of October. You're listening to a show called Artache here on 4ZZZ. You're probably expecting the sound of either Drew's voice, Poppy's voice, or Dave's voice. But instead, you're stuck with me, Nick Steffen. And hence, that is why I got confused and stated Monday, because normally when I broadcast, I am broadcasting on a Monday. But Dave's running late. He's going to be in. He's got a great show planned. But in the interim, until he gets here into the studio, I'm going to be just studio sitting, playing a couple of songs and doing some various things on Artache this morning. But before I go any further, I need to acknowledge the traditional custodians of the land on which 4ZZZ broadcasts and operates. That being the Turrbal and Yuggera people, I want to acknowledge that their sovereignty over these lands was never ceded, that it always was and always will be Aboriginal and Torres Strait Islander land. Also want to do a huge thank you to Robert for 3 hours of this, and of course to Zedlines for their 9 o'clock bulletin. Always great to keep informed. At the top of the show there, we heard a song from Language Warning Spike Fuck that's called All By Myself, and they've got a brand new album out today called Evidence. And if you like the sound of that, you can actually catch them live tomorrow night over at Crowbar. I'm very, very keen to catch that show. Very, very interested to see this new iteration, this new sound of Spike Fuck, as well as the supports, which is the fantastic Lunar Dirt and Dominance, which is a side project of Yvette Ofer Agapow. I'm just going to play a couple of songs until Dave gets here, mostly stuff that you can sort of, you know, catch live, well, at least the next bracket is stuff that you can catch live over the weekend as well. And then Dave's going to slide in when the traffic allows and is going to, you know, resume your scheduled programming. So just a reminder, you are listening to Artache on 4ZZZ. My name is Nick Steffen, and I'm about to hit you with a couple of songs that, if you're interested, on Sunday night, these two artists are going to be playing over at Season 3. I'm going to start with Mick Turner, fantastic Australian guitarist known for his work with the Dirty Three and so many other bands. And then we're going to follow it up with a bit of Papa M, which is the project of David Pajo. Many know him from Slint, but they're going to be performing together on Sunday night over at Season 3. But this is Mick Turner with the last song. Enjoy.

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My name is Nick Steffen. Dave Whitfield has just entered the studio and will be resuming the regular scheduled programming on Artake very, very soon. But in the interim, if you want to text in 0420 626 733, or if you want to support the station and subscribe, head to 4zzz.org.au/support. We just listened to a couple of tracks. That was Papa M over Jordan, of the classic Whatever Mortal record that came out in the early 2000s. And we heard Mick Turner's The Last Song, which is off his Don't Tell the Driver record from about 2013. Both of those artists are going to be playing this weekend at Season 3. You can catch them live on Sunday if you're interested. I'm just going to go into a quick bracket of some First Nations artists that are going to be playing down in Melbourne or around Melbourne at the end of this month. If you're lucky enough to be able to get down to Castlemaine and catch them live, I'm sure you won't regret it. Unfortunately, I can't be there, but I can still listen to the music. This is Keanu Nelson with Place Where I Go.

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1: Welcome back. You're on Art Ache. My name is Dave. I've taken over the reins from Nick, and we're ready to go with normal programming because Drew has collected an interview with Leah Shelton. Leah is the creator of a show called Keep Sleeping Beauty. I've got this interview to play for you. This you're listening to Art Ache on 4ZZZ.
2: My name's Drew, and today I am interviewing Leah Shelton, whose work Keep Sleeping Beauty will be happening at the New Benner Theatre at Metro Arts from the 4th to the 14th of November. Hi, Leah. Welcome to the show.
3: Thank you. So excited to chat with you, Drew.
2: So, Leah, before we talk about your show, I would really love to start off by digging into your practice. Can you tell us a little bit about how you started getting into theatre and performance?
3: I've been doing it for a few decades now, but I started out wanting to be a ballet, you know, obsessed with dance. And so I did a dance degree at QT, actually, and then discovered the cabaret and the glamour and the theatrics of circus and you know, that style of performance. And alongside that, I discovered the I joined a theatre cult, as you do when you're in Brisbane. In all seriousness, which is also incredible, this very very strong physical theatre training based in the Suzuki actor training method, which is was originated by a director in Japan. And there's a lot of artists, particularly here in Brisbane, who are quite influenced by that. And what's amazing about it, it really is about connection to your body, connection to the ground, to the earth, but also connection out to the audience. And how do you do that and be really embodied and in the moment in a stylized way, while still really connecting outwards? And I think sometimes the dance training that I did, because you're so focused on actually building your skills and that, I think sometimes we forget about the audience in the world of dance. So I think mashing all of those styles together, the theatricality of cabaret and circus, and that sense of being really accessible and reaching an audience through comedy, through laughter, through things that don't alienate them, that alongside this very stylized world. So yeah, my work really is

0: where you're like, oh, this topic's serious. I might need to think about it a bit more.
1: Oh, that's awesome. I feel like art is such a great way to get people interested and to share messages, whether that's personal or political or
2: If
1: whatever.
2: you've just tuned in, you're listening to Artache on 4ZZZ. My name's Drew, and I'm interviewing Leah Shelton about her production, Keep Sleeping Beauty. It's happening from the 4th to the 14th of November at the New Bennett Theatre at Metro Arts as part of Melt Festival. Leah, can you tell us a bit about your show, Keep Sleeping Beauty? And just a content warning about this next part for our listeners, we do talk about violence against women.
0: The show is really, it's really an interrogation of society's obsession with sedated women. You know, we love a woman who's out of it but into it at the same time. But that kind of, there's a history of sedating women. There's been a lot in the news very recently as well around this. So it feels like there's a kind of it's becoming almost more enabled or more visible through the online platforms that are now facilitating these networks, you know, of men sharing tips on how to sedate women and abuse them. Like it's heavy stuff. Alongside that, the work is really using the myths, the fairy tale myths, but particularly Sleeping Beauty as a way to unpack that fascination and really to just kind of go, well, she was asleep. She was kissed awake with, you know, where was the consent in that? But also the camp world of fairy tales and that sort of idea that it's a metaphor for the messaging that we are constantly fed from childhood. So it's really, I think it's blending the darkness of that topic with the epic campness of the fairy tale story, and then a whole lot of other imagery and you know, this sort of fever dream world that we're currently building right now as we go. A lot of the work I make, it is that idea of episodic moments and images and, yes, pastiche, or almost the borrowing from the forms of cabaret, where you see there's a thematic thread that is linking all of these things. Some of the big, like there's a big news story around Gisele Pellico and that case. So yeah, we're bringing together these threads, and I think it's really about also that sense of like, what is the feeling? What is that feeling of waking up and knowing and not knowing what happened? And as a society, that sense of like us waking up and or are we waking up going, what the F is happening right now? How did we get here? How did we get here? How did I get here? How did we get here? And what, how, where are we headed? Like, how do we get out? Do we rage? Is it going to get worse? If worse, how much worse? So yeah, those are that's the sort of frame for the work. And I should also mention that I have I'm working again with the incredible director, UK-based performance artist, provocateur Ursula Martinez. And Ursula has her own solo practice and also does a lot in the cabaret world as well. People might know her Red Hanky, infamous Red Hanky act. But Urs and I have, this is the third show we will have worked on together. So we are work, she directed Batshit, my previous show, and also the show before that, which was Bitch on Heat. So
1: Oh, what
0: very
1: an amazing
0: happy.
1: trio of shows. Batshit,
0: Yeah.
1: Bitch on Heat, and Keep Sleeping Beauty. Oh, I love that.
0: Yeah.
1: Yeah, it made me think about where do we go from here? Do you, and obviously making art is a great way to express these ideas and the rage and things like that.
0: I mean, definitely, I think that is what you, like you say, that is where art is such an amazing place where we can feel solidarity and channel rage. So yeah, I think creating a space for us to rage together, and also, I mean, we're currently kind of working out what that is. And I also feel like maybe in this work, it's space to grieve together, like grieve the lives that we could have lived if we weren't having to be constantly vigilant, you know, having to constantly check, think about which.

0: way to get home, messaging each other, the lives that have been altered through certain experiences, the life, the person that I might have been if I wasn't subject to all of this conditioning growing up. So I think in this show there is that layer. And I think also I'll give an example from Batshit, because we solved, I think, we're still making the work. So the idea of how do we make that happen and how do we actually rage together in this work, we're still working out. In Batshit, what I ended up doing the end of the work, it builds to this kind of cyclonic storm scene, and it's a list of names. Basically, I end the show saying that I'd like to honor the women who've been silenced, misaligned, medicated, overlooked throughout history, the women, cis, trans, and beyond. And it's a massive list of women: Judy Garland, Greta Thunberg, Tina Turner, goes on and on, like Alexandria Ocasio-Cortez, Frances Farmer. There's so many women, and it builds in rage and catharsis. And I think there's this sense of honoring all of these women, and there's a sense from the audience that I've heard that people feel that sense of collective rage, and actually being in a space where we can channel that rage and sit with that is part of the process and part of the activism and part of the healing. So we're working out what the equivalent will be in this work. So watch this space. Come see the See what that's actually a big question we're currently in the process of solving. So, which is the joy and the process and the horror and the terror of making new work.
1: That was part one of Drew's interview with Leah Shelton. Leah Shelton is doing the show Keep Sleeping Beauty. That's at Metro Arts, part of the Melt Festival. We're going to be back with part two, but first let's have a break and play this song, Kankawa Nagara, with Will Marnie Duet. 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This is Artache.

0: From Brisbane stages to growing national buzz, Porn Star Supercar are building something loud and proud while carving out a lane of their own. Porn Star Supercar are live in Studio 3 on Tuesday, October 6th for Right Here, Right Now. Right Here, Right Now airs every Tuesday from 6pm on 4ZZZ. 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
1: And we just heard then from Kankawa Nagara with their song Wilmani Duet. And let's go back into part two of Drew's interview with Leah Shelton about her play, her show Keep Sleeping Beauty, presented by Metro Arts at, as part of the Melt Festival. So let's do it.
2: I actually wanted to, ask you a little bit more about the process of making the work.
3: Earth is in the UK, so our kind of the way that we've worked out that works is we do an initial session creative development period, which may be a couple 1 or 2 weeks of like digging in. Then I usually we kind of then split it, so that would just be very early stages. This one was sort of more, that was more done a bit over Zoom because, you know, the logistics. And then I just come back from spending 3 weeks in London working with her and workshopping and digging in. Then this gap is a lot of the, you know, because I'm very much involved in the design of the costumes and set and all of that. So this is a very deep period of making and realizing some of the ideas that we had. And also this period, I have such a great team here. So my sound designer, Kenneth Lyons, who is deep, who has this amazing cult library of sound and samples and, you know, you'll have an idea and he'll pull out a record from 1947 and go, what about this?
2: So amazing. That was
3: massive. Yeah, so that layer, I've got an incredible production manager and systems designer, Freddie Comp, who is the person who where we're like, oh, can we have live feed that is, you know, tracking like a surveillance camera and then it's projected? And he's like, yeah, I can make that work. And then I've also got my critical friends and or conceptual collaborators. So Daniel Evans, who's now director of Queensland Theatre Company, so a bit harder to get hold of, but still a key collaborator, Saffron Benner, who's my dramaturg, and my art wife and bestie, Lisa Falafi, who I also co-direct our company, Polytoxic. Like, and, you know, she and I have such strong design brains and language that it's great to have those that relationship where you can bounce ideas off. So they're my people of sort of like bouncing ideas back and forth, interrogating, and the ones who, like, we did a session last week and it was like, was really like going, okay, what is the thesis of this work? Really interrogating that. So, you know, the process is very, it's like wandering around in the dark a lot of the time. That's what I say to a lot of artists, younger artists I work with. And the only way out is through. It's really like you're in the muck, and then you have these ideas or these moments of revelation. You're like, yes. And then you spend a bit of time in that, and then you're back in the muck kind of working through ideas or coming back and going, oh, gosh, does that hold? Is that idea right? Is it too dark? And at the moment I'm really juggling, it's triggering content, right, this particular work, and I don't want it to be a work where people are triggered, obviously, and we don't want to re-traumatize people who have lived experience, and so, but we want to interrogate the how and the why and how we can change, and to be left with some hope, hopefully. And then in amongst that is me going to sourcing stuff off Facebook Marketplace. Like, I'm just about to go and pick up a satin vintage bedspread from someone this afternoon that I will repurpose. And I have another vintage bedspread that I'm going to turn into a ball gown, a sleeping, you know, a princess gown. So there's a whole bunch of making and sourcing that is a big part of my practice, because for me it's so integral to the performance that it's like the workshopping and trying things out and these fake limbs that might become puppetry arms or whatever. I really need to build them myself to understand them. And I'm on an independent artist budget, to be real. So it's like you do everything because you have to in some ways. Sorry, well, I just forgot to mention Bree, Brianna Clark, incredible lighting designer, and it's the first time I'm working with Bree. So very excited to bring Bree into this world. In her do is create these very technicolor, vivid lighting worlds. So that idea of the fever dream and like multiple colors coming from different angles and this very vibrant, vivid over the top sort of hallucinogenic world is really what parts of the show will create. So yeah, brilliant team.
2: That sounds amazing. And as you were speaking then, I was starting to get flash like visual flashes of what the show will look like visually. I'll just remind our audience we're talking about Keep Sleeping Beauty. I'm speaking to Leah Shelton, and the work is happening from the 4th to the 14th of November at the New Benner Theatre at Metro Arts. Last question for you, Leah, to sort of sum everything up. What can audiences expect from this show?
3: So much. Really, I think a fever dream, an interrogation of feminist politics, a sense of feeling the feelings and collectively raging, collectively grieving, and collectively honoring these stories and these ideas around female agency. And like I said, the sedation of women, but also the waking up and the rebelling against that. And what theatre can do is that collective experience to feel together and to gather together in a room, which we can't replace by screens.
2: That's so true. And having that other voice that we don't always see in the media, I think, obviously, is very important. Thank you so much, Leah, for coming on and chatting to me today on Artache.
3: Thank you so much for having me, Drew. See you opening night.
2: Yeah, I'll be there.
1: And that was Drew talking to Leah Shelton about her upcoming show, Keep Sleeping Beauty. That's happening from the 4th to the 14th of November at the New Benner Theatre, part of Meltfest. Let's go to a song now. This is Grace Alexandra with Man Hating Mood. 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This is Artache.

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1: 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That gives you a tote bag and a t-shirt as well with this year's Radiothon artwork plastered all across it. It's a great way to show your support. And I absolutely love seeing a 4ZZZ t-shirt or tote bag in the wild. It is possibly one of my favorite things about the station, seeing those running around the city. Or I actually saw one, a sticker over at Girraween when I was there, National Park, when I was there last month. Just awesome to see. We are quickly running out of time. I did have more planned for the show, but unfortunately I was late. I apologize for that. Hopefully Drew will allow me to come back next week, because I have an interview with Ron Bradfield Jr. About his win at the Napier Waller Art Prize at the War Memorial down in Canberra. I've also got some shameless self-promotion to be doing. I've curated, I guess, a show at The Burrow in West End. It's a collection of people who work and volunteer at Reverse Garbage Queensland. They don't often get to showcase their personal talents. Usually it's stuff to do with reverse garbage. But there's a whole heap of different mediums that people work in that are not necessarily to repurpose or reuse discarded items. But there's a whole thing from embroidery to acrylic paint, oil paint. There is felt, using felt as a backing for drawings, earrings made from reused items. There's actually a lot of different variety in the show. So that's happening at The Burrow as we speak. It's up now and it will be up until the 25th of October. Go down if you want to see what reverse garbage workers and volunteers are up to in their spare time, because they put a lot of their time into Reverse Garbage Queensland, they don't always get time for hobbies and things like this, so it's kind of a nice way to represent that and applaud that. Go down to The Burrow whenever you can this month and check out all the art there from Reverse Garbage Queensland workers and volunteers. I've called it the Reverse Garbage Queensland Collective, because, reverse garbage is a not-for-profit, workers-run cooperative, so it's a very collectivist system there. Go down and check out that. And I was going to talk about how I was in the Napier Waller Art Prize as well. I went down to Canberra to the War Memorial for that. But I might leave that for next week because we're quickly running out of time. And the Zedliners need to get in to give you your news. thank you very much for listening to Artache. I appreciate everyone who listens in. And please stick around. Danny is taking over Friday Neon from Quinton. But before that, we've got Z-Lines. And, I appreciate everyone listening in. If you want to support 4ZZZ, you can go to 4ZZZ.org.au/support and become a part of the family. It's the first step in getting a volunteer role here. You need to be a subscriber first. So let's go out with this song. This is Lydia Fairhall with Bloom. You're listening to 4ZZZ. This has been Artache.

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1: Good morning, this is Ava and Ethan with your 10 a.m. Zedlines. In local news, Bundaberg will become the first Queensland town to host a Dads, Lads and Mates event, a free community barbecue that aims to facilitate conversations between men about preventing domestic and family violence. The event will be hosted on the 6th of October at the Bundaberg Civic Centre and will feature several spokespersons, including members of the DFV Prevention Council, Seth Johnson, a Bundaberg State High School student, and Grant Marcus,